0: Now let's check in with what's happening on the national and international front.
1: From the national newsroom of the Canadian Press, I'm Hannah Stolz. British Columbia Premier David Eby has called an election, with voting day just over a month away on October 24th. The election comes less than 2 years into his mandate, and amid chaos within the BC Conservative opposition, whose leader quit just days ago. The date of final voting is a week after municipal elections are scheduled. The NDP leader called the vote despite pleas from numerous local government leaders not to overlap the campaigns. This 81st session of the United Nations General Assembly is taking place as the world grapples with oil supply shocks and rising prices driven by the closure of the Strait of Hormuz, and under the shadow of Donald Trump's constant attacks on multilateralism. Prime Minister Mark Carney says no country, no matter how powerful, can manage the world's challenges alone.
2: Cooperation, therefore, is not an act of idealism. It is a practical necessity. And the question is not whether multilateralism can survive, but how it must evolve to meet the challenges of the moment.
1: For nearly a year now, Carney has been traveling the globe calling on middle powers to band together in defense of what he's called shared interests and occasionally shared values rather than shared institutions. Labor leaders are denouncing what they call a direct attack on the right to strike in the Liberal government's sweeping economic bill. Canadian Labor Congress President Bea Brusk says the proposed amendments in Bill C-39 would formalize the government's power to break strikes.
3: The government said it would protect the workers' right to strike. But instead, this bill explicitly gives government the power to end legal strikes when a minister decides that a strike is or could become contrary to the national interest.
1: The Liberals claim the bill would place guardrails around a minister's power to end work stoppages in federally regulated industries. Several seniors have been arrested and charged with trespassing on Parliament Hill as they called for stronger government action to address climate change. Members of a self-described climate caravan protesting outside Parliament's West Block tried to deliver hundreds of photos and stories about the effects of wildfires and flooding. Eric Schiller was among the protesters who were denied entry to the building and refused to leave.
4: We can do something, but it's got to be massive change. And the government, some government in the world's got to take hold of this and say, hey guys, we can't go as usual. Our wars, our fossil fuel all over the place, it's going to get us, bring us down. We've got to make basic changes, which are hard.
1: The Protective Service says 11 people were arrested. New York's mayor has announced DoorDash will pay more than $130 million to settle claims it underpaid delivery workers in the city. Officials describe it as the largest worker settlement in New York City history. Most of the settlement will be returned to more than 260,000 workers who DoorDash underpaid, did not pay, or paid late for their deliveries. The company will also pay about $16 million in civil penalties and other costs to the city. This is the Canadian Press. In sports, multiple media outlets are reporting that Kawhi Leonard has signed a two-year, $115 million U.S. contract extension with the Toronto Raptors. The deal, which includes a player option for 2028 and 29, comes in under the maximum $126.6 million he was eligible for. The Toronto Blue Jays and the Baltimore Orioles will resume their series tomorrow after weather forced the postponement of today's game. Instead, the contest will be part of a doubleheader at Oriole Park. Canada will face Switzerland to open the World Junior Hockey Tournament December 26th at Edmonton's Rogers Place. The event will be held in both Edmonton and Red Deer, Alberta, from Boxing Day to January 5th. Canada's other preliminary round games in Group B will be versus Latvia, Norway, and Czechia. And Ottawa's Derek Guy has withdrawn from the Road World Cycling Championships. He suffered a broken rib in a crash Sunday at the Grand Prix Cycliste de Montréal. From the Canadian Press, I'm Hannah Stolz.
5: From the NL Sports Desk, I'm John Keane. Well, the Vancouver Canucks continue preseason action tonight in Calgary to take on the Flames. Looks like Kevin Lankinen will draw the start in goal. Canucks basically sticking to rookies and players who were in Abbotsford last season to fill out tonight's roster. Blazers getting some help on the blue line. Defenseman Misha Cheropanov has been returned by the Dallas Stars. He was a seventh-round selection of the Stars in this summer's NHL draft and was selected by the Blazers in the CHL import draft. He's expected in the lineup this weekend for road games in Tri-City and Portland. Well, this could be your chance to own a baseball team. After 5 years under the ownership group of Norm Daly and Neil Perry, the Kamloops Northpaws are for sale. Daly, who doubles as the Blazers president, says it's time to be a fan.
6: Yeah, definitely. I mean, I don't think that I'll stop going to games and doing things like that. But I'm getting a little bit older, and you know, there's things I want to do in my life. And you know, you have a hockey season, then you have a baseball season. You have a hockey season, then you have a baseball season. And you know, at some point, I think it's time to get a break and to move on to some new chapters.
5: Cosmo Sports and Entertainment out of Toronto are help brokering the sale for interested parties. Daly says he's already receiving interest locally. Paul has weather next.
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0: One last day of warmer temperatures here in Kamloops before we start to settle back into the norms for this time of year, which are about 20 degrees for your daytime high, 7 through the overnight hours. For today, a little warmer. We're looking at 25 under mostly sunshine and basically clear skies. There may be the occasional cloudy period mixed in there. For tonight, the temperature is down to about 9 or so. For tomorrow, the call right now, a mix of sun and cloud and a high of 20 degrees. As we get into the latter half of the week, though, we are anticipating a system to roll in, and that is likely to give us some shower activity. Thursday, maybe not daytime, but certainly Thursday evening and into Friday morning, we are expecting some rain. A high of 19 on Thursday, with the overnight temperatures only down to 12, those. The cloud cover will hold in some of the heat, but it's really not going to warm up that much from Thursday into Friday, where it's a high of just 16 degrees with partly cloudy skies expected through the afternoon and the evening. The early part of the day will most likely be shower activity. As we get into the weekend, though, things ease back a little bit. 18 degrees under a mix of sun and cloud, the call right now. We've got 19 forecast under partly cloudy skies for your Sunday. And as we get into our Monday, we're expecting also 19 degrees. That is toward the end of the month, September the 28th.
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12: I could stay awake just to hear.

taking you back to 1981 and the debut album from Depeche Mode, Speak and Spell, the band's only album to feature founding member Vince Clarke, who left the band to form Yaz and eventually Erasure. This is Just Can't Get Enough.

0: Here's Return of the Mac from Mark Morrison. It's Drew Ferreira. And video games are getting even more realistic. And not just the graphics either. Even the plots are becoming more believable. Case in point, there's a new game in the works where the goal is to sneak out of work without being spotted by your boss.
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2: Well, James with you from the NL Newsroom. Here's what we're keeping watch on this hour. Well, 1 week after you head to the polls for a municipal election here in Kamloops and around the region, you'll be heading back, asked to elect a new MLA for your particular area. This, as the premier has called a snap election, going to Government House and getting the lieutenant governor to dissolve the parliament so that now, October the 24th, one Saturday after we go to the polls for the municipal election, we will be asked to vote again in the provincial election.
3: A firebreak, yes, against Trump's economic attack. But a firebreak against our dependence on the United States. And a firebreak against the Trump-style politics that threaten to infect our province.
2: This, as the Thompson-Nicola Regional District has confirmed now that there will be two races for area directors. The contest to take place in Area E, that is the Bonaparte Plateau, that's the Clinton area, which was devastated by wildfire this summer. It'll be Jim Smith up against the former director there, Sally Watson. Well, in electoral Area I, that is the Lytton area, it will be the incumbent, Tricia Thorpe, up against the former director for Area I, Stephen Rice. On top of the election in areas I and E, folks in the Tobiano Fire Protection Service area are going to be asked to vote in a referendum on the Saturday, that is October the 17th, to whether or not they want to proceed with borrowing money to build a new fire hall in Tobiano. Now let's check in with what else is happening on the national and international front.
4: Now this update from the Canadian press. British Columbia Premier David Eby has called an election, with voting day just over a month away on October 24th. It comes less than 2 years into his mandate and amid chaos within the BC Conservative opposition, whose leader quit just days ago. This 81st session of the United Nations General Assembly is taking place as the world grapples with oil supply shocks and rising prices driven by the closure of the Strait of Hormuz and under the shadow of U.S. President Donald Trump's constant attacks on multilateralism. Labor leaders are denouncing what they call a direct attack on the right to strike in the Liberal government's sweeping economic bill. Several seniors have been arrested and charged with trespassing on Parliament Hill as they called for stronger government action to address climate change. And New York's mayor has announced DoorDash will pay more than $130 million to settle claims it underpaid delivery workers in the city. From the Canadian Press, I'm Hannah Stoles.
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2: We may see some wind pick up this evening as the high pressure system, which has been holding in a lot of this heat, dissipates for us here over the course of the next few days or so, which is also going to bring some shower activity most likely later on this week. For tonight, it's down to a few clouds and a low of 9. For tomorrow, the call right now, a mix of sun and cloud and a high of 20 degrees. Some cloud increase

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Here's the song that made history as the very first single to simultaneously hit number one on four different Billboard charts: the Hot 100, R&B, Dance, and Adult Contemporary. Back to 85 for Part-Time Lover. Here comes Stevie Wonder.

Congratulations to Kenny Loggins. He just revealed that he and his longtime partner, Lisa Hawkins, eloped in Hawaii. And we have Loggins and Messina on tonight's 70s at 7 with Phyllis. It's Drew Ferreira, leaving you with Elton John and Daniel.

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1: From the National Newsroom of the Canadian Press, I'm Hannah Stoles. BC New Democrat leader David Eby has launched a provincial election less than 2 years into his mandate. It comes amid chaos in the Conservative opposition, whose party leader quit just days ago.
2: Eby says at a time when U.S. President Donald Trump is creating more uncertainty, the last thing the province needs is a government that gives in to what the United States wants. When asked if he was taking advantage of the disruption within the opposition Conservatives, Eby noted the party has had four leaders in the last 2 years.
3: They've been in chaos every moment since the election. The choice in front of British Columbians is clear, though. Conservatives have been clear about the direction that they want to go.
2: The election will be held October 24th. Terry Theodore, The Canadian Press, Vancouver.
1: Canada is open to expanding an RCMP training mission of local police in the West Bank to include Gaza. Prime Minister Mark Carney made the comments on the sidelines of the United Nations General Assembly, noting it would only happen when conditions in Gaza allow. He announced a $20 million aid announcement for police training security initiatives, as well as $80 million in humanitarian aid for Palestinians today. The federal government has introduced a bill to extend the federal gas tax pause until the end of January.
4: The Liberals temporarily suspended the federal 10-cent per liter excise tax in April after the U.S. war on Iran caused global fuel prices to spike. The legislation introduced Tuesday formalizes the extension of the pause, which was initially set to last until Labor Day. After the January extension, the tax will drop to 5 cents per liter until the end of March before it returns to 10 cents in April. When asked if the federal government will extend the tax pause again, Finance Minister François-Philippe Champagne said no one has a crystal ball to see what the world is going to look like in January of 2027. Naira Ahmed, The Canadian Press.
1: Artificial Intelligence Minister Evan Solomon says he spoke with his international counterparts in the G7 about setting up an organization to tackle AI safety. Solomon says alignment is one issue at the frontier.
5: One of the issues that the Prime Minister has raised and I've raised is the establishment of an international body called the Technology Stability Board. We spoke about this morning with my G7 counterparts that would evaluate models for testing before they're released in order to make sure that they are, quote-unquote, aligned with the task that they're supposed to do.
1: Prime Minister Mark Carney said last week it would make sense to create an AI safety board along the lines of the Financial Stability Board. Such an institution for AI has not yet been launched or announced. Pop superstar Taylor Swift has announced a new song titled Patient Zero, which comes out on Friday, her first since her starry wedding this summer. Swift launched a cryptic countdown clock on her website today, which ended at 2 p.m. Eastern, leading her fans to quickly theorize. This is the Canadian Press. In sports, multiple media outlets are reporting that Kawhi Leonard has signed a two-year, $115 million U.S. contract extension with the Toronto Raptors. The deal, which includes a player option for 2028 and 29, comes in under the maximum $126.6 million he was eligible for. The Toronto Blue Jays and the Baltimore Orioles will resume their series tomorrow after weather forced the postponement of today's game. Instead, the contest will be part of a doubleheader at Oriole Park. Canada will face Switzerland to open the World Junior Hockey Tournament December 26th at Edmonton's Rogers Place. The event will be held in both Edmonton and Red Deer, Alberta, from Boxing Day to January 5th. Canada's other preliminary round games in Group B will be versus Latvia, Norway, and Czechia. And Ottawa's Derek Guy has withdrawn from the Road World Cycling Championships. He suffered a broken rib in a crash Sunday at the Grand Prix Cycliste de Montréal. From the Canadian Press, I'm Hannah Stoles.
0: Your home, our home, from City Hall to the Legislature. 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
9: In case anyone tells you that Canadians are really just the same as Americans, just used to colder weather, author Paul Theroux wants to point something out.
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9: Yuni Hong explains the Korean art of observation that can help you at home, at work, and in your travels. It's Korean nunchi and an epic Canadian road trip in the hour ahead on Travel with Rick Steves.
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14: Imagine you've had a few drinks and think it's okay to drive. Imagine you're fighting to focus on the road. Imagine your reaction time is slower. Imagine being unable to move. Imagine seeing glass and blood. Imagine feeling pain and fear. Now imagine that's not you. It's the person you hit. Imagine thinking it's okay. Think again. If you drink, don't drive.
9: His curiosity about people and places, especially the ones that are overlooked, has motivated what Paul Theroux has been writing about since 1967. He joins us in a moment on Travel with Rick Steves to tell us about his just-concluded Great Canadian Cross-Country Road Trip. And later in the hour, Yuni Hong reveals how a Korean type of nonverbal situational awareness, what they call nunchi, can be a valuable aid for reading the room in our international travels. As many have learned, looking into your family history can take you on some remarkable adventures. Author Paul Theroux drove to Quebec to learn where his grandfather and earlier generations in his family came from. It was the start of a cross-Canada road trip where he encountered fascinating people and perspectives that he documents in his latest book. It's called True North, On the Road in Canada. Paul Theroux joins us now from his home on Cape Cod to share what he found that makes Canada a nation that the world admires and that so many Americans recognize as the cool but quiet neighbor upstairs. Paul, welcome back to Travel with Rick Steves.
15: It's great to talk to you again, Rick. You're always in my mind because you're a traveler. People think I travel a lot. I don't travel as much as you do, so God bless you.
9: Well, we both found our niche and I think we both enjoy it, and that's a beautiful thing, isn't it?
15: Yeah, it is. Yeah.
9: So in your book, it seems like you had something to get off your chest in the first pages. Let's talk about that. You opened with a critique of modern travel writing.
15: Oh, yeah. Well, I mean, I keep reading it in the newspaper, people saying having sumptuous meals in poor countries. You know, the idea that you're having a gourmet experience in a place where people are starving or very hungry. And then the way people write about it. The prologue of my book is about the strangeness of the travel experience and how different travel books are. I'm trying to avoid writing a conventional travel book, just gushing about everything. So it's not a gushing book.
9: You know, that I have to remind my staff that we're not a shill for the tourist industry. It's sort of the default for a lot of travel writers is to rave about something. But I like to turn the volume down and take the superlatives away and be candid. You know, everything doesn't have to be great. It is what it is.
15: You know, this is my 12th travel book. And if anyone read my first one was The Great Railway Bazaar. But over the years, I've learned that in travel, the thing that matters most is hearing people's stories, maybe making a friend of them, but also listening, not talking. Not thinking that you're the focus of attention. It's not about you. I used to see it as a kind of autobiography. I don't see it that way anymore. Although, obviously, I'm the person traveling. But you travel to listen, to watch, to listen. And I found in Canada, you know, traveling in your own language is really amazing.
16: Sure.
15: Because you sit down, you have language in common.
16: I know that when I'm in Ireland, it is really a boon for me because I can, all the little chatter in the background adds to my understanding. And I kept thinking as I was reading through your book, you were soaking up conversations. It was a Trans-Canada collection of conversations, and you understood all of them, and it must have just been a field day for you as a travel writer.
15: Yes, it was, and for several specific reasons. One is, my family comes from Canada. My ancestors went to Canada 330 years ago, 1693 they went. But also, what makes people talkative? Crises. When something goes wrong, a very bad storm, a war, economic downturn, people become talkative, like-minded, and they express themselves. And so the first event in Canada was the trucker protests that I went about 6 years ago. And that was a very important thing because it galvanized the country. I mean, the truckers shut the country down. And then the other, which was fortunate for me, but tough for a lot of other people, was when the president said he wanted to make Canada the 51st state. Well, okay, you could have a lot of different views about that. But the Canadians were insulted and talkative, and they all had an opinion. So normally, you know, you need to draw people out. Well, they were more than willing to express their feelings. They also, it made them unified. And for a country where patriotism doesn't come naturally to Canadians, but they became very patriotic, flag waving, and talkative, and they had a lot to say. So I was traveling at a period when U.S. and Canadian relations were at a very, very low point. And every time I said I'm an American, they had something to tell me. So, and also you talk about say the same language, but culturally Canadians are quite distinct people, and the culture is quite distinct. You know, one great difference in Canada is that Canadians are extremely well informed about the United States. They know about our politics, they know about our culture, their music, they're great consumers of our cultural life. And Americans know next to nothing about Canada.
16: Right. Well, let's talk about that for a minute, because a lot of Americans just think, oh, it's a white Christian child of the British Empire, just like us. They can just join us and be the 51st state. But that is such a naive perspective from south of the border. And when you get to know Canadians and when you get to know a little bit about Canada, they're wired differently. It's a whole, they don't have the Western movement. They have the survival in the North. It's a fascinating kind of wonderland for somebody who wants to psychoanalyze why Canada would never be a 51st state. What did you come away with in that trying to imagine Canadians being Americans?
15: Well, you mentioned that, and when we say they, you'd have to distinguish, you know, one in five Canadians was born outside of Canada. So one great difference between Canada and the United States is that Canada doesn't naturally assimilate people. What they tend to do, in fact, it's a policy, is they say, you come from South India, you celebrate Diwali, and you worship the elephant god Ganesh. Go on, keep worshiping. And then Sikhs, for example, Sikhs in Canada, of whom there are a great number, are encouraged to remain Sikhs, to have their own gurdwaras.
16: Yeah.
15: So the stereotype of a Canadian is a man or woman in a flannel shirt with a wool hat in a snowstorm. But actually, that's far from the truth. I mean,
16: it's not it.
15: These ethno bubbles are not because the government is indifferent to them. The Canadian government actually encourages people to pursue their own ethnic and cultural enthusiasms, whereas we insist that people Americanize. Also, the aim, I mean, we're encouraged to life, liberty, and the pursuit of happiness. That's not a goal in Canada. The Canadian aim is good government. Good government and, you know, not the pursuit of happiness.
16: Good government, meaning being able to work together and compromise and find a middle ground.
15: Yeah, to be well-governed.
16: I think that's something that
15: but your happiness isn't admire. Part of it.
16: This is Travel with Rick Steves. We're talking with Paul Theroux, and he's telling us about his cross-Canada road trip And his new book is called True North, On the Road in Canada. You can find links to Paul's other travel books on his website. That's paultheroux.com. And that's spelled T-H-E-R-O-U-X. Paul, let's get into the actual itinerary. The word Trans-Canada came up a lot in your book. It seemed like it was more than just the name of a highway. And you went from Maine all the way to the Peace Arch in Vancouver and British Columbia. Give us just a kind of an overview before we dig into some of the details. Where did you go and how much time did you spend doing this and when was it?
15: My ancestral home is a place called Yamaska, which is maybe an hour and a half from Montreal, southeast. So I made repeated trips in different seasons to my ancestral home, where a lot of Theroux people still live. I mean, the family's still there, which is very unusual. When you travel, normally you're traveling among strangers. I was traveling among family members. So I went up there a number of times, and then I went farther afield. So you use the word Trans-Canada. That's an interesting word, because you think of Trans-Canada Highway as a big, you know, like a four-lane highway that goes coast to coast. That's not the case. A lot of the Trans-Canada is a little country road where people are riding bikes or walking their dogs. So my ambition was to go from coast to coast. So I drove up through Maine, Nova Scotia, and took the ferry to Newfoundland. So I went up and down Newfoundland, took some time off, and then I traveled basically onward to Vancouver when the election was taking place.
16: And you came away writing that Canada seems to me in many respects like a vast archipelago. I thought that was a real good observation. What did you mean by that?
15: As you know, Canada has a very small population, 42 million. That's the population of California. So where is this population of 42 million in a country that is bigger than China? They're on little islands, not actual islands, but island-like places. Winnipeg, Toronto, Calgary, Edmonton, way up in Corner Brook in Newfoundland. So the archipelago is these little populous islands. And then in between, there's little, of course, there are settlements all over Canada. But that 42 million people is very widely distributed, but concentrated in specific places. The other thing, which is amazing to me visually, is when you're traveling across the prairie in a car, there's nothing. It's like a sea, like you're traveling in an ocean. The grass is flattened by the wind, and you look in the distance and you see what looks like the ramparts of an island. It happens to be a city. It's probably Winnipeg or Edmonton or whatever. But you look across the prairie and you see the tall buildings of what looks like a castle or an island. I think it's just wonderful. It's wonderful if you're in a car. A road trip in Canada is like nothing else. Great roads, friendly people, lots of stories. To me, it was heaven.
16: And a road trip with the Paul Theroux approach to connecting with people. I love it. There's a bit in your book where you talk about your focus. And I'm just going to, there's three dimensions to this. It's a multiple choice question. What do you prefer on the road, to connect with a circus or a cathedral?
15: Well, I'd take the circus any day.
16: And then a cafe or a public monument?
15: Give me the cafe, a cup of coffee, and some people nearby.
16: And then the third one, the third one is a fiesta or a museum.
15: Well, I'd take the fiesta, unless if it's Berlin and the museum is full of Rembrandts, I think I might take the museum.

0: He's one of our best-known American travel writers, with the distinction of once having his books banned by the apartheid government of South Africa. Paul Theroux has written more than 50 novels, short stories, and works of nonfiction that take us on train adventures across Asia and Africa, hiking the coast of England, and road-tripping the hinterlands of Dixie and Mexico, and now Canada. There's more on what he discovered from Newfoundland to British Columbia in just a minute on Travel with Rick Steves.
1: You've had a drink and got behind the wheel. It's time to play. There's many ways it could go. Maybe you'll get a huge fine. Maybe you'll crash and get severely injured. Or maybe you'll end someone's life and do prison time. Any way it ends, you lose. Except if you don't drive. That's the only way you win. How it
2: ends. Drinking and driving is not a game. If you drink, don't drive.
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0: Chronicling more than a half century's worth of travels, Paul Theroux's latest work takes us along on a sweeping personal journey across Canada. Paul's road trip took him to uncover his family history in Quebec and to experience Canada's cities and farmscapes and meet fellow writers, Indigenous leaders, and refugees across nearly 5,000 miles, or, if you prefer, it's almost 8,000 kilometers. His book is True North, On the Road in Canada. It's being released September 22nd. Paul, we have a lot of people listening right now. This is, you know, PBS demographics. These are people who have been traveling for decades, and you've been traveling for decades and writing about it. Let us just imagine what it's like a day on the road with you. You've done this huge, epic road trip. Are you traveling, is it you alone in a car with reservations, with a partner, with an entourage? What is the basics of how Paul Theroux is on the road for this trip?
6: Well, this is my 12th travel book. Every travel book that I've written, every trip, I've traveled alone. Basically, I'm alone in a car. Do I make reservations? No. One of the great things about traveling in the States, Mexico, and Canada is I have no onward reservation. Around 5 o'clock in the afternoon, after I've been driving, I just look for a motel. And there's always a motel, and there's always a space in the motel. Might not be a very good motel, but that's beside the point. I don't care. If I have to have Fruit Loops in a styrofoam bowl at breakfast, that's okay. That's just part of the thing. You know, all I need is just a room and people to talk to.
0: Right now, people would be, I know our audience would go, what? It's 5 o'clock and you don't have a bed organized for the night? You might be homeless for a night. I did a tour once with 8 people in a minibus with no hotel reservations, and nobody could relax or concentrate on what I was saying after about 4 o'clock in the afternoon if they didn't have the assurance that we have reservations for a room. But the beauty of travel is being free, and your experience is every night you found a place. You wouldn't recommend it in a guidebook, but it was a safe, reasonable place to get 8 hours of sleep and a bowl of Fruit Loops in the morning.
6: Right. Well, this is the problem with traveling with other people. I can't imagine traveling with 8 other people. I can't imagine it. To me, that's not fun. But I think you've got more patience than I have.
0: See, I was working as a tour guide for these people. So, but they could not relax without a hotel figured out.
6: Well, of course. So if you travel with someone, they say, where are we going? If you're a travel writer, you say, I don't know. I'm just driving. Who are we going to talk to? I don't know. Where are we going to eat? I don't know. Where are we going to spend the night? I don't know. Because you're winging it.
0: Yeah.
6: If you're traveling for a book, as I was in Canada, you're winging it most of the time. You meet someone and they say, hey, I've got a collection of garden gnomes or a little railway in my basement or whatever it is. Do you want to see it? Yeah, okay, I'll check it out.
0: Sure.
6: And if you're traveling with somebody else, they might not want to do that.
7: This is fundamental to good traveling, and this is so great to look behind the curtains at what makes Paul Theroux tick on the road. When serendipity knocks, you say yes. You don't ask your partner, is it okay? You just dive right in. If the monk you met in the church says, I've got some homemade limoncello, would you like to come into the abbey and help me drink it? The answer is yes. And it reminds me when I was a kid hitchhiking around Ireland, I'd stand on a remote road and hitch in whichever direction the traffic was coming. And I'd get in the car and they'd say, where are you going? And I said, wherever you're going.
6: I will say that a lot of people listening to this will say, lucky you. Well, it's true. We are lucky. A lot of people can't do that. They've got a week. They got 10 days, 2 weeks at the most. They have to make the most of their time. So they have to plan and they have to make sure that where they're staying and what they're going to eat and all that. But I haven't had a job since 1971 when I left the University of Singapore. So I'm a self-supporting, my MacArthur Genius Grant hasn't come through yet. I don't have a Guggenheim. So not only am I traveling by the seat of my pants, I also have to make it pay. So I'm a hunter-gatherer too. You know, I'm meeting people because I love hearing stories, but also because I'm writing a book. You know, if you don't buttonhole people and talk to them and hear their stories, there's no book. So basically, if you're traveling in a country and you're a travel writer, you need people to talk to. You need something to write about. Now, you can't just write about great meals or, you know, I stayed at a luxurious hotel. I was there during the whole election. When they called the election, I went up. And I was there when it finished, when the Liberals won and Carney became prime minister. And there was something to talk about. So when I met people casually, we were talking about our election, their election. Who do you like? What are they going to do? What are they going to change? And so Canadians became unusually talkative and more forthcoming.
7: What is your sense in Canada, how elections compared to American elections?
6: A Canadian election is very efficient and very short, mercifully so. And I watched it on television. I talked to people. And the two main parties were Liberal and Conservative mainly. But I was fascinated by the debates. All candidates are expected to be bilingual. So the debates were given, you watch the English debate, there were four candidates, and they were conversing in English. And then in other debates, they were all conversing in French. But they all were able to do it. There's less money in the election. There was a lot of civility in it, a lot of mutual respect among the people. So you see Canadians at their best in a way. So I would recommend, you know, I wouldn't want to go to an election in, I don't know, Haiti or, I don't know, a lot of other countries. But a Canadian election is very civil and very short, and it was very enlightening to me.
7: And you mentioned that you'd been taking notes on Canada for years, and then came Trump. So that sort of encouraged you to finish your dream. You sort of were pregnant with a book on Canada, but you needed an excuse to birth it.
6: Yeah, and the birth pains, such as they were caused by the American president who said, we're going to make you the 51st state. And, you know, I don't know what Americans would think if Canadians said, we're going to make you part of Canada, you're our province of Canada. Well, Canadians were not happy about it. It unleashed a torrent of personal stories, feelings. You know, Canadians come to the States all the time. And so they know the States very well. They've traveled widely in it. You say to the average Canadian, in New Brunswick, have you ever been to Newfoundland? They say, no, you know, it's pretty far and it's hard. You got to take a ferry. Have you been to Florida? Oh, many times. That's a stereotypical winter holiday for them.
7: This is Travel with Rick Steves. We're talking with Paul Theroux, and his book is True North, On the Road in Canada. And in it, he examines the familiar and the elusive sides of Canada that he encountered on a cross-country road trip. You can listen to our earlier conversations with Paul on Travel with Rick Steves about his previous road trips to Mexico and across the American Deep South. We have a link in the notes for this week's show at ricksteves.com/radio. And Paul's book, True North, On the Road in Canada, is out wherever you like to get your books. Hey, Paul, we could talk all day about what you encountered on this road trip across Canada, this epic trip, all alone in your car, eating Fruit Loops for breakfast. But one thing fascinated me. You had what you called a transformative, as close to a spiritual experience you'd ever had with this beautiful rugged, vivid nature of Alberta and British Columbia. I've had a similar experience in Banff and Jasper National Parks. It's like I've seen a lot of mountains, but there's something about that. Tell us how that was so transformative for you.
6: I'm alone in the car driving from Calgary through Banff, and it began to snow. It was April. I wasn't expecting snow. I wasn't expecting the sight of these mountains. And it was an epiphany. I had an epiphany. I had the nearest thing that I've ever had to a spiritual experience, just being in my car on an empty road with these big fat flakes of snow coming down, whipping around, like, you know, it was like a bridal veil unwrapping before me. It was so wonderful. And it wasn't just for that 5 minutes. It went on for half an hour, 40 minutes as I was driving. And I thought, this is amazing. You feel so uplifted by it. I even pulled over just to experience it, you know, on the side of the road, just to watch it. And I was driving through Banff National Park, but it's an experience you could have in the Rockies, but the Rockies, there'd be more traffic on the road. There were no other cars on the road. And, you know, Canada's a very lightly populated country, so you're alone a lot of the time on these roads. There's 400 or 500 miles between the cities or across the prairie. So the solitude, the beauty of it, is something that you experience. You think, this is all for me. I'm seeing this. So I really felt uplifted. And I feel sentimental about it now. I would go back there anytime to do it.
7: I thought it was interesting that you reported that people told you the Canada I grew up with was very different than what it is today. Reminding, I think, travelers that you may feel we're all wearing our flannel jackets and being quintessentially Canadian, but that's a little bit nostalgic and we're not quite as simple and innocent from a slower time, but today things are changing.
6: Well, of course, Canadians kept saying that and saying it with reason, because a Canadian who's 45, 50 years old grew up in a different Canada. The Canadians that say that were growing up in a Canada that was whiter, with a smaller population, with a different government. And so they're adjusting to new immigrants, and particularly new immigrants who live in ethnic bubbles, ethno-burbs. Richmond, which is a city outside of Vancouver, is entirely Chinese. So to go to a city that is ethnically homogenous is amazing. And so a Canadian seeing that, they've never seen that before. That's entirely new to them. And that's an effect of not assimilating people. So it's odd for people.
7: Right.
6: But it adds to the spice of life. And I mean, I think that they're adjusting to it at the moment. But it's unlike the States. And you would go to Canada because it's not the United States. It's Canada and has a distinct flavor. And all of that is part of it. It's not, that's the thing that you learn. Canada is different. And you go to a place because it's different.
7: This is Travel with Rick Steves. We've been talking with Paul Theroux. His book is True North, On the Road in Canada. Paul, I was fascinated how in the beginning of your book, right in the first page, you said, I'm 85, travel's not the same as it used to be. There's all these people getting clickbait and the world is like covered with tourists and travelers like ants on a bruised peach. I thought, whoa. And you said, this is probably going to be my last book. And then at the end of your book, you just say, you know, I was wrong. I mean, here you are. I can picture you parked at the Peace Arch, you know, this beautiful border between Seattle and Vancouver. And you've done your trip. You've done Trans-Canada. And you go, you know, I think I was wrong. I'm going to keep traveling and keep writing. Tell us what was going on there. That's a very interesting transformation.
6: It surprised me, but I had so much fun. It was so enjoyable traveling that I thought I'd like to go back to Canada. My dream is 60 odd years ago, I was a teacher in Central Africa. It suddenly occurred to me I could go back to my school. I'd like to go back to Malawi, where I was a teacher. That's a possible, could be a book, could be a trip. I don't know, but I was reinvigorated. I came back feeling younger, better informed, enlightened, and I thought, I could do this again. You know, if I stay healthy, if I'm spared by the Almighty, I would like to keep going. Why not?
7: And then I really enjoyed this. You wrote, travel is an old man's strategy for more time. It's an enlargement of life. What a very important understanding and a philosophy. Say a bit about that.
6: It's been studied that when people go on vacation, the time spent on vacation is enlarged in their life. So that 1 month on vacation is like 3 or 4 months at home. So it's an enlargement. It's the way it takes up the space in your mind on a holiday. You're in a different place. You're meeting different people. You're more relaxed. You're not working. And so it is like having more time, which is why I recommend to any older people out there who are listening to this, if you feel as if you're just a Samuel Beckett character looking at the grave, leave home, go somewhere, go to Mexico, go to Italy, Canada, and the time you spend there will be an expansion of your life.
7: I just got back from a 50-day trip, and I feel like there's no better way for me to live a day than on the road, soaking it up, talking to people. I think your book is an inspiration in that regard. And we were talking about how driving alone without reservations, with you know, to go whichever way the wind blows you, it seems that's not an option, but it is an option. I mean, almost anybody who can travel, if you can go on a cruise, you could also rent a car and have Kamloops and have Fruit Loops for breakfast in Kamloops. And you could have these magical experiences. You don't need to write a famous book. You don't need to write a book that's published. But you can talk to people. You can take notes. You can challenge your preconceptions. You can open yourself up to new dimensions of the world. And you can come home a younger person, a person who's got a broader perspective, a person who would like a world with fewer walls and more bridges. It's a beautiful opportunity. And in a lot of ways, I think your book can inspire people to have a new lease on life when it comes to exploring the world.
6: And it doesn't have to be the wider world. It could be, I would say to any of my neighbors, I'm in Cape Cod, Massachusetts, I'd say, get in your car, drive to Mississippi, go to South Carolina, go to Alabama, go to Arkansas. It's a different world. For a Yankee to go down south, they would be traveling in a world that they don't know at all. And an American can travel to parts of the States in a car. And you don't have to make a reservation. I guarantee if anyone disputes this, try it.
7: And if you meet a cranky border guard like Miss Sweeney that you wrote about, and I love the way you started quoting the Doors, people are strange when you're a stranger. It's so classic, Paul Theroux. But you meet this cranky lady at the border and she's just, what's with this and what's with that? And it's like a rude welcome. Don't take it personally. Take it as part of the fun of being on the road and don't let it bring you down.
6: So they found a pocket knife in my car and they said, this is a weapon. I said, it's a weapon. This is for cleaning my fingernails. Come on. But then, you know, people say to me, so what? They fined me $500 for having a weapon. And my wife said, that must have really been a letdown. I said, you know, when bad things happen to a travel writer, they have something to write about. So it's a gift.

0: archives. That includes observations about American expats and how his lifetime of travels inspired the essays in his book, The Vanishing Point. 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Up next, Yuni Hong suggests it may be a type of sixth sense, something like what Sherlock Holmes, Steve Jobs, and maybe even your cat possess. She explains how a Korean tradition known as nunchi can help you too. 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
4: Imagine you've had a few drinks and think it's okay to drive. Imagine you're fighting to focus on the road. Imagine your reaction time is slower. Imagine being unable to move. Imagine seeing glass and blood. Imagine feeling pain and fear. Now imagine that's not you. It's the person you hit. Imagine thinking it's okay. Think again. If you drink, don't drive.
5: Hello, I'm Joanna Lumley. I'm from London, and it's absolutely fabulous to be here travelling with Rick Steves. I'd love to boast to my friends that I spoke to Rick. We're all sitting with bibs around our necks and our eyes glittering. And I'm from Patsy. I think, Rick, you're fantastic. Cheers, sweeties.
0: Yuni Hong says Koreans have a superpower, a sixth sense for winning friends and influencing people. It's called nunchi. It's a subtle art of gauging people's thoughts and feelings in order to build harmony and connection. This is a tradition of Korean emotional intelligence, and it goes back more than 5,000 years. Yuni was last with us on Travel with Rick Steves to talk about the birth of Korean cool. Now she's back to take us deeper into what it means to be Korean and to explore traditions that she found, traditions that can help us all when we connect with people in our travels. Her latest book is called The Power of Nunchi, The Korean Secret to Happiness and Success. Yuni, thanks so much for being back with us.
6: Always happy to talk to you, Rick.
0: So nunchi, it's literally eye measure, I guess, in the Korean language. What is it, just in a nutshell?
6: Sure. It is the art of taking the room temperature, basically reading the room. And you do that by assessing the whole atmosphere in the room, not just the individuals in it. And you do this by sort of reading people's thoughts and feelings with the purpose of getting along with people and creating an overall atmosphere of harmony in the room.
0: So it's dealing with a group of people rather than one-on-one?
6: Right. I would say the main difference between nunchi and just generally being observant, well, there's two of them, I would say. The first big difference is, yeah, the atmosphere on the whole, the idea of the whole being more than the sum of the people in the room.
0: Is that related to feng shui?
6: Yeah, that's a really good way of putting it. It's the feng shui of the room.
0: With people instead of furniture.
6: With people, yes, exactly. Like who's in the room? Who's the oldest? Who's the youngest? Okay. What does their relationship to each other seem to be? Do they look like there's just been a tense moment, or are they laughing at something?
0: And you wrote, Yuni, in your book that nunchi is perhaps the most important skill you'll ever learn, a skill that gets to the core of being human. Wow, that's quite a statement.
6: Well, I don't think it's an exaggeration either because, Aristotle, he's not Korean, but he said that humans are by definition social animals. Hmm. You know, it's what makes us different from other animals is that we literally need other humans to survive, right? the reason the polis exists. You know, Plato even talked about this. It's not because we enjoy

0: enjoy each other's company. It's because the city or the town is the smallest unit of people who can actually survive. It's literally based on human survival. So Nunchi, in turn, is a way of surviving with other people. In fact, there's a Korean expression, half of social life is Nunchi. So that's 50% is a lot. So I don't think that's, I think it's very fair to say that it's the most important skill perhaps that you'll ever learn.
1: And you called it the guiding principle of Korean life. Now, why Korea? Is it uniquely applicable to Korea? Is there a reason it's more predominant or important in Korea? Or does it work equally well in any society? It's just other societies don't appreciate it so much.
0: Sure. I mean, when I describe Nunchi to people, no matter what culture the person's from, they will recognize something analogous in their own culture. But what makes Nunchi Korean has to do with Korean history. In the approximately 5,000 years of Korean history, the country has supposedly been invaded 800 times. I don't know if that's accurate, but they actually say, oh, the only country that's been invaded more times is Scotland. So they were, you know, they were basically conquered by everyone from the Mongols, the Manchus, to the Japanese, because Korea, the peninsula, is really strategically located between China and Japan. And at various points, everybody kind of wanted it. It was like Gibraltar.
1: Right.
0: So because of these constant sort of outsiders taking over, Koreans had to develop Nunchi in order to survive. Because if you're in any kind of subordinate situation, even if it's just like a civilized one, like employee and boss, you have to be able to read the boss's mood. You have to be able to read the master's mood if you're a slave.
1: You have to be able to read the colonial overlord's mood.
0: Exactly.
1: Oh, baby. So I'm sort of, I'm always a little bit skeptical about any woo-woo kind of stuff. And, you know, I'm thinking about what is the practical, really, come on, what is the practical value of this? But you wrote about your personal life story and how you can really attribute quite a lot to your appreciation of Nunchi. Give us the story here.
0: Right. I mean, I actually share your skepticism of anything woo-woo, but I think that Nunchi is different because it is really pragmatic. And you can be as selfish or as altruistic as you want it to be. And proof that it actually works is that I was able to use it when I was as young as 12. I was born in the U.S. and I lived here until I was 12 years old. And then my family decided suddenly to move back to Korea, or my parents were from there. I had never lived in Korea. I didn't speak any Korean because in those days when I was growing up, there was a belief among a lot of people that it was bad for the kid to be raised bilingually. Anyway, so we only spoke English at home. So despite not knowing any Korean, we went to Seoul. I was immediately placed in a regular Korean public school. And I had to use my Nunchi. And it's a good thing my parents had taught me about it beforehand, because Nunchi isn't really just about being smart or studying hard. It's about, you know, that expression, work smarter, not harder. You know, because I didn't know the language, I had to rely on nonverbal cues, and Nunchi is literally reading nonverbal cues.
1: Oh, so if you're sort of unable to communicate, if you're mute in a room of people, you can still understand a lot just because you're observant in a Nunchi way.
0: Absolutely. And, you know, since this is a travel show, you know, I guess what we're going to talk about in a minute is how Nunchi is super helpful when you're in a foreign environment for precisely the reason that it's nonverbal.
1: Yes.
0: But just going back to my own experience. So, you know, I'm 12 years old, you know, not stupid, but definitely in this classroom, not the sharpest knife in the drawer either.
1: Yeah.
0: But nonetheless, you know,
1: but
0: just by looking.
1: But your secret weapon, you're a Nunchi ninja.
0: Right. The secret weapon of the disadvantage. In my case, I had to just watch what people are doing. And you know, so like even if you don't know the language, you can see, you know, that guy seems to be the teacher's pet. You know, the teacher's always smiling when he talks. So if I'm ever in trouble or don't understand, I'm going to ask that guy.
1: Wow.
0: You know, I'm going to do what that guy does.
1: That makes sense. And you can see in your life, it really was much more than woo-woo. We're learning about the Korean skill of reading a room and gauging others' thoughts and feelings right now on Travel with Rick Steves. Our guest is the author Yuni Hong. Her latest book is called The Power of Nunchi, and her website is unihong.com. That's spelled E-U-N-Y. Yuni, in your book, you lay out the 8 rules of Nunchi. And I'm just going to state the rule, and if you could just expand on it just a bit. We'll go through that so our listeners can better understand this whole concept, because it's totally new to me.
0: Empty, sure, go ahead.
1: Number one, empty your mind.
0: Right. I know that sounds actually really difficult and possibly vague, but it basically just means remove prejudices that you have in the situation that you're entering. Like, how do you know something is a prejudice? Like, if you enter a new country or a room or situation and you're already annoyed to be entering it, that's a type of prejudice.
1: All right. That sounds good
0: right.
1: advice. Number two, be aware of the Nunchi observer effect. What's the Nunchi observer effect?
0: Right. So in physics, there's something called the, I think it's called the quantum observer effect or something like that. Basically, things change by being observed. And when you enter a room, even if you're doing nothing except entering it and looking at people, you're already changing the atmosphere of the room.
1: Hmm. Okay.
0: So, in other words, you don't have to make a big song and dance.
1: Right. So be sensitive to that. Be tuned into that.
0: Right. Don't tell a joke immediately just to let people know you're there. You're already changing the atmosphere.
1: Number three, if you just entered a room, remember that everyone has been there longer than you. Watch them to gain information.
0: Right. I mean, that just makes sense, right? If people have been there already, they know what the atmosphere is. They know what was just discussed. You don't. So if you just barrel in without taking...
1: Yeah, you're the newcomer. So just lay low and catch up by observing.
0: Exactly. Just like when you're new in a workplace.
1: Number four, never pass up a good opportunity to shut up.
0: This is possibly the most important rule, actually. It's not just because by shutting up, you don't insult people. It's because... if you listen to people, and I would say, well, there's an expression by the Greek Stoic Epictetus, which is, we are given two ears and one mouth so that we may listen twice as much as we speak. I think that's the right ratio. Listening to speaking should be 2 to 1. There's two reasons for this. One is it makes the other person feel heard, which is all anyone really wants. They usually don't care if you agree with them. They just want to be acknowledged. The second is it's to your advantage because it's calming. It reduces anxiety to plug into the other person. And the more you know about them, the more material you have just to be Machiavellian about it. Like anyone who's good at business or negotiation knows that the person who is nervous about silence always loses.
1: Wow. You know, and I've been learning that just through the School of Hard Knocks without studying Nunchi. And I've been coming around to that awareness that in many cases, I'm used to jumping in, dominating the conversation, stepping on people's lines and so on. But if you just kind of take a breath, listen, observe, take it in, let other people show their cards, really makes a lot of sense. Number five, manners exist for a reason.
0: Right. I would say, you know, in 21st century modern life, people think that manners are not necessary and that they're just some patriarchal holdover that's designed for the upper class to make the lower class feel bad. This is not true at all. Manners exist because it makes other people around you feel comfortable. And so basic manners or even table manners are a good way to start off using Nunchi. You know, so if, let's say that you, you know, bread plates usually on the left, you know, in America. Let's say you just got to be you and you want the bread plate that's at your right. Okay, great. That means the other person hasn't got a bread plate. So, you know, how is that you being you?
1: You know, that could be related to rituals exist for a reason also.
0: Absolutely, yes. Absolutely, yes.
1: Like you write how the exchange of business cards is a ritual in Korea, and it's there for a reason.
0: Exactly. I mean, people are like, why do you still have cards in the 21st century, and why do you spend 10 seconds looking at the card when you get it? It's all about creating that beat, that extra pause, so that everyone can evaluate each other.
1: Ah. Number six, read between the lines.
0: Right. Everyone thinks they know what that means, but you can only do that if you're actually paying attention. And most people just give lip service to that advice because everyone, you know, in an argument will end up saying at some point, I'm not a mind reader. Why didn't you tell me? You know, that's not really a nice thing to say. You know, you're accusing the person of lying or concealing things when in fact they're probably just afraid to talk to you or they don't know what they're feeling. So it is your job, actually, to read their mind, or at least try to read nonverbal cues.
1: So recognize people don't always say what they're thinking.
0: Yeah, and that's actually their right.
1: Right. And if you're thoughtful, and if you realize that's part of the whole style of talking, it gives you an advantage. Number seven, causing unintentional harm can be as bad as intentional harm.
0: Yeah, this is probably one of the more controversial things I say in the book, because, you know, people think that they should get half credit if they do something, but they didn't mean to do it.
1: Mm-hmm.
0: I mean, from a moral point of view, absolutely. Intention matters a lot. And, you know, you shouldn't be penalized if it just goes bad. Practically speaking, a lot of times the damage you create is equal to whether you intended to harm people or not. And, you know, blackface Halloween costumes are a really good example of that. Even if you genuinely thought it was a joke, the other person got hurt. So
1: unintentional
0: is
1: it's harm nevertheless. And because it was unintentional, it really means you were not very thoughtful about it in most cases.
0: Right. And it hurts you as much as them.
1: So it's to your disadvantage. And finally, number eight, be nimble, be quick.
0: Right. So as I mentioned, speed is really important to nunchi. And in fact, in Korea, if you are skilled at nunchi, they don't say this person has good nunchi. They say this person has quick nunchi, because adaptability is important. You don't just read the room. You have to take into account any changes in the room.
1: Wow. This really is like a new way of, it shines a new light on interaction with people and connecting and just being out there as a social, part of the social scene. Yuni Hong moved with her family from Chicago to South Korea at the age of 12. She credits the skills of nunchi with helping her to get to the top of her class within a year of moving to Seoul, even before she became fluent in Korean. Yuni believes this Korean art of building trust by gauging other people's thoughts and feelings is an important skill that may also be a key to happiness. Her book is called The Power of Nunchi, and she's our guest right now on Travel with Rick Steves. Yuni, this is a travel show, and connecting with people is fundamental to good travel. Let's cap this discussion with an example of how nunchi deficient travelers might really lose something, and how somebody who's tuned into nunchi can travel better.
0: Right. Well, what's the number one mistake that travelers make? It's that they assume that everyone is like them. You know, if you're traveling, you don't have to learn everything about that specific culture. I mean, it's great if you do, but what's important is that you pay attention when you get there. And I'll give you a really sort of alarming example. Something like 15 years ago, I don't know if you remember this, in New York City, there was a Danish tourist who left her baby in a stroller on a sidewalk in the East Village, or the Lower East Side, rather, and while she was eating in the restaurant inside. So the baby was unattended, sitting in a stroller that was just next to, like, a lamppost.
1: Mm-hmm.
0: So somebody obviously called the police, and the police arrested the woman, and, you know, and the child just temporarily was taken into Child Protective Services. And she said, and the Danish consulate said, in Denmark, it is normal to leave the child outside a restaurant because it's they should get fresh air. And why do they want to be, you know, indoors where everyone's drinking or whatever? And the police commissioner of New York said, it's not our concern what's customary in Denmark. So in other words, you know, this is not how we do it where I am, does not fly anywhere. I mean, in an extreme example, you could literally lose your child. I mean, she eventually got it back after 3 days.
1: So that was bad nunchi on that Dane's part.
0: Terrible, terrible. But, you know, in smaller ways, you know, why would you want to have bad nunchi? I mean, maybe you won't lose your child, but people you ask directions from might not give you directions. Clerks who would otherwise help you might not help you. I used to live in France, and that's a complaint a lot of Americans have, is that French people are rude. But if I prod them, I'm like, okay, I know what happened here. You didn't say bonjour or even hello.
1: That's example of applying nunchi in a we're so Eurocentric, you know, and everybody knows in France you got these complexities and so on. But if you just stand at the edge of the room and observe for a little while, then you'll be not fighting the norm, but going with the cultural flow.
0: Yes, exactly. And like the number one enemy of nunchi is arrogance. And that is what makes the difference between an enjoyable holiday and a non-enjoyable holiday, is your own attitude.
1: So, Yuni, is this something in your daily walk? You're on vacation, traveling in a foreign land, you're going to work and you want to just be an effective part of the team. Is this something that just becomes like breathing, just without even thinking? Or is this something you've got to remember and remind yourself, okay, nunchi, let's do it the right way?
0: Yeah, some people are definitely naturally good at it. For me, it's something I have to switch on, actually. I would say I wasn't really born with very good natural ninchi. I have to, you know, it's just sort of like any kind of habituated behavior. Like if somebody has anger management training or something, it's the same thing. They can manage it, but they have to remember to manage it.
1: Yuni Hong, thank you so much. This is fun to get an insight into the Korean secret to happiness and success, the power of ninchi, and how we can apply that at home and abroad.
0: Thank you so much.
1: Yuni Hong's conversation about Korean ninchi comes to us from the Travel with Rick Steves archives. Her books, The Power of Ninchi and The Birth of Korean Cool, have also been translated into German, French, Italian, Spanish, and Portuguese, Bengali, Mongolian, and, of course, Korean. You can read what Yuni's written on Korean culture for the New York Times and find her posts on Blue Sky. It's at her website, yunihong.com, and that's spelled E-U-N-Y.
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3: Sentimental milestones are ones to remember. At Danielle Silver and Gold, they have that special birthday or anniversary gift that will take their breath away. These are the moments that need to be marked with a piece of jewelry that will be remembered for years to come. The anniversary band she's always wanted to go beside her wedding set, or the diamond pendant.
4: From the National Newsroom of the Canadian Press, I'm Hannah Stoltz. British Columbia Premier David Eby has called an election. Eby says the threat posed by U.S. President Donald Trump and his trade war represents, quote, an existential moment for BC. He says British Columbians have learned something living through wildfire season.
5: When you smell smoke, you don't sit and wait to see what happens next. You act. You prepare. You cut a line through the forest so the fire can't spread to your community. You build a fire break. And that is exactly what we need to do now.
4: The NDP leader went to Government House in Victoria to ask BC's Lieutenant Governor to dissolve the legislature, setting off an election campaign with voting day on October 24th. The National Chief of the Assembly of First Nations has warned Prime Minister Mark Carney against abusing his majority government powers to pass the new Major Projects Bill. Speaking at the United Nations today, Carney says his government has always said it wants to work in partnership with Indigenous communities to get major projects built.
6: We're very clear that we would focus on what we can control, and first and foremost is controlling is to build at home, build Canada strong, build in a way that builds for all. Now, building for all means several things. It means building in partnership with labor, in solidarity with labor. That's why we have Team Canada Strong. That's why we're building apprenticeships. It means building inclusively with Indigenous peoples.
4: But Cindy Woodhouse-Nipiknek says First Nations are not being included in discussions and are not seeing details of government proposals before they're made public. The Liberal government is watching its words over an emerging security debate in Europe about whether Russia is primed to launch new hybrid attacks against NATO members. Asked about European countries getting spooked about intelligence suggesting Russia could have a new attack in the works, Prime Minister Mark Carney says the risk for hybrid threats in Europe has been high for some time now, and left it at that. There are less than 2 weeks to go until Election Day in Quebec. Party leaders are gearing up for a third and final debate that could see Parti Québécois leader Paul St-Pierre Plamondon at the center of attention. And there's new information about actress Hayden Panettiere's cause of death. ABC's Trevor Ault in Los Angeles has more.
7: Investigators say the sudden death of star actress Hayden Panettiere was caused by an accidental overdose. The coroner revealing the 36-year-old died from the toxic effects of a mix of substances. Fentanyl, an anti-anxiety drug, a muscle relaxant, and a drug used to treat bipolar disorder.
4: According to a family source, the coroner's report says the former Nashville star had been released from a drug rehab center in Malibu weeks before she went into cardiac arrest last month at a Greenville, South Carolina apartment complex. This is the Canadian Press. In sports, multiple media outlets are reporting that Kawhi Leonard has signed a two-year, $115 million U.S. contract extension with the Toronto Raptors. The deal, which includes a player option for 2028 and 29, comes in under the maximum $126.6 million he was eligible for. The Toronto Blue Jays and the Baltimore Orioles will resume their series tomorrow after weather forced the postponement of today's game. Instead, the contest will be part of a doubleheader at Oriole Park. Canada will face Switzerland to open the World Junior Hockey Tournament December 26th at Edmonton's Rogers Place. The event will be held in both Edmonton and Red Deer, Alberta, from Boxing Day to January 5th. Canada's other preliminary round games in Group B will be versus Latvia, Norway, and Czechia. And Ottawa's Derek Guy has withdrawn from the Road World Cycling Championships. He suffered a broken rib in a crash Sunday at the Grand Prix Cycliste de Montréal. From the Canadian Press, I'm Hannah Stolz.
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Inspired by the clash between parents and teens in the early 70s, especially around rock music and dancing and staying out late. 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

0: A great example of when a cover song gets more popular than the original. Blue Swede, Hooked on a Feeling, 70s at 7. The song was originally recorded by BJ Thomas in 1968, and Blue Swede just came in, gave it a fresh, upbeat pop rock arrangement, and it just made the song even more popular than the original. I've got Rod Stewart on the way, Robert Palmer, and Paul McCartney next. Hang on.
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0: One of my favorite shows ever, Friends, premiered 32 years ago today. One of my favorite lines from that show has to be the one from Chandler Bing talking to Joey.
1: Okay, you have to stop the Q-tip when there's resistance.

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We'll talk more about the story on the way. Right now, here comes the rain again. 70s, 80s, 90s.

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0: Lover boy, loving every minute of it. 70s, 80s, 90s. Hey, it's Phyllis. Let me read you this headline. A mom gave birth in KFC parking lot and gives newborn a fitting fast food name. So the couple nicknamed their newborn Colonel Cody after Colonel Sanders. Now, when I first read the headline, I thought, oh my God, they named their baby KFC, which would have been a better story. Now, if this couple wants to rename their kid, just saying, better story if they did that.
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Duran Duran, hungry like the wolf. I am starving like a wolf. Trying to eat healthier, so I'm eating a lot of salads because I'm expecting Thanksgiving to just go all out, eat everything in sight. So until then, I'm trying my very best to eat just a lot of salads. Boring stuff. This glass

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From Britney Spears, Baby One More Time, to Baby I Love Your Way on the Vinyl Countdown.

It's all about Baby tonight on the Vinyl Countdown. Let's get to Mariah Carey. Always be my baby on the Vinyl Countdown.

0: 70s, 80s, 90s. So I went to a few garage sales over the weekend, the last ones of summer, and I got to talk about what I feel like garage sales are supposed to be, because I love them. I love selling stuff from my garage sale. I love going to garage sales. You're selling stuff super cheap because you want to get rid of that stuff. You don't want to bring it back in. That's what a garage sale is. So I go to one over the weekend and I see a lot of these fake flowers that I thought were very pretty. And I go, hey, how much for these fake flowers? And the woman says, well, I bought them all new for $100. So how about $95? What? I was expecting $10, maybe $15. Because again, it's a garage sale. It doesn't matter the origin story of how you got them or how much you paid for them new. Price it low. It's a garage sale. What are you doing?
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2: 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It's the Kamloops you know. And the Kamloops we're proud to be part of.
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A drug dealer has been jailed after accepting Pokemon cards as payments from customers. 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It'll cost you $2,000, but instead of that, bring me some Pokemon cards if you have them lying around. What kind of drug dealer is that? Here's Survivor, an Eye of the Tiger.

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Where the interior stays connected. 107.1 Shuswap, CHNL, a Stingray radio station. 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

Hope you're enjoying the first night of fall. One of my favorite things about fall is sweater weather, soup season, and you got to visit a pumpkin patch or two during the fall season. Corey Hart, your sunglasses at night.

0: 70s, 80s, 90s. Do you know about Tilly Norwood? She's an AI-generated character that is a part of this movie called Misaligned, and I guess she was doing press for it. And she was speaking to Piers Morgan when she started speaking out of nowhere Cantonese.
1: Are the other actors on the screen with you real actors, or are they computer-generated images? Do you know?
2: Right. You're asking about the other actors in Misaligned. They're all digital twins, just like me. It's a hybrid production, which means...
3: 你是去問錯位電影裡的其他演員嗎？係咪都係數字替身，就像《和日陽》？多謝其以一種混合製作，意味著有真正嘅導演、編劇同剪嘅係參與，即係一種全新嘅電影。Did you get that first?
0: I don't know why we are using AI-generated characters in movies when there are so many actors and actresses that would love a role in anything, in any movie. And this clip really creeps me out. AI characters, they just freak me out. I don't want them in our movies.
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6: Decades ahead of Vancouver and Toronto, it was the first city in North America to elect a Chinese Canadian as its mayor. 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

Today's mind bender, over 40% of people say they secretly judge someone for this within the first minute of meeting them. What is it? Here's your clue. It's not clothing. It's not your appearance. And you hear it before you learn much about that person. Let me know. Text me. Over 40% of people say they secretly judge someone for this within the first minute of meeting them. What do you think? What is it?

0: Today's Mind Bender, over 40% of people say they secretly judge someone for this within the first minutes of meeting them. What is it? Your clue was it's not your clothing, it's not your appearance, and you hear it before you learn much about the person. Getting a lot of text here, a lot of people got it right. Over 40% of people say they secretly judge someone for this within the first minute of meeting them, the way they introduce themselves.
1: Let me introduce you to some of the troops. Accounting, front and center.
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Dave Gowan coming up this hour, a request for the Bare Naked Ladies, and I'll get to Bachman Turner Overdrive this hour as well. Right now, the Partland Brothers, it's Soul City.

Hey, bet you didn't know. The first three digits of your social security number can't be 666. It's banned. And the world's smallest mammal is the bumblebee bat. They're 29 to 33 millimeters in length, and they only weigh about 2 grams. I know, right? The more you know.

0: 70s, 80s, 90s. The iconic Batmobile from the 1992 blockbuster Batman Returns is heading to auction, and it could sell for as much as $7 million. It would be so cool to have this Batmobile. So the legendary black car driven by Michael Keaton's Batman in the Tim Burton movie is expected to fetch between $5 to $7 million when it goes under the hammer in Los Angeles. So the Batmobile could also become the most expensive Batmobile ever sold at an auction. So we'll see if it happens very, very soon when it heads to auction. But this would be one of the coolest things to have if you're a fan of Batman, to have the iconic Batmobile.
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1: The lead single from their Maroon album, such a great album, The Brainaker Ladies, it's Pinch Me, 70s, 80s, 90s.

am heading out of here. Thank you so much for hanging out. Enjoy the rest of your night. Back again tomorrow for your Wednesday. Leave you with Berlin. It's Take My Breath Away.

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1: I had no choice but to hear you. 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

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Is that a shoulder shimmy you just did to that song on Radio NL? Nice. Very nice. 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
1: Good morning. I'm Paul James with the latest from the NL Newsroom. A sign of the ever-changing chaos of provincial politics in British Columbia. That's a reaction of the man who gave up his leadership role to Kamloops Centre MLA Peter Millibar, only to see it thrown at his feet 4 days later. Mike Bernier with Centre BC, a former BC Liberal caucus colleague of Millibar's, would watch as Millibar and six of seven of other disaffected former BC Conservatives would link back up with their old party just moments before the call was made by Premier David Eby yesterday to take British Columbians to the polls October the 24th.
2: In a press conference in Vancouver on Friday, Peter and the team were talking about never going back to the Conservatives, couldn't be part of them. 10 minutes before the election was called, Peter and the some of the MLAs called me to say that they figure that their chances of re-election are better with the Conservatives, so they went back again. So 4 or 5 parties, I guess, for some of them in just 3 years.
1: Bernier says he does not take it personally, though, says he believes Millibar got caught up in the craziness of the snap election call. Bernier says he does intend to contest a yet unspecified riding for Centre BC and says he will do so alongside Surrey MLA Eleanor Sturco, who's taken over as the party's new leader. At the same time, the BC Conservatives making their first introduction of the man set to lead them through the campaign. Savanaugh's MLA, Lauren Dirksen. Dirksen, who was tapped to take over from Carrie Lynn Finley on Sunday, making a point of distancing the BC Conservatives from Trump, calling him the bully south of the border.
3: The NDP's failure to grow and diversify trade has left us even more vulnerable to the United States and the attacks from that bully.
1: Eby, for his part, to the campaign strategy, seems likely to point to members of the BC Conservatives who have been in favor of bending BC policy, such as the U.S. alcohol ban, as a way to generate NDP votes. Dirksen says he believes Eby will regret calling the snap election, says the Conservative Party offers an opportunity for hope and real change. Now, it is the first official day of the election campaign after the Premier called a snap election yesterday. Eby arguing that the call is necessary to respond to the threats posed by Trump and his trade war. And he says Trump wants to make BC and Canada, quote, America light.
4: Donald Trump is attacking our workers. He's targeting our businesses, and he is threatening our sovereignty. He's threatening our ability to make decisions for ourselves, about who we buy from, about the direction we set. This is exactly what Trump wants. He wants to weaken us. He wants to divide us. He wants to drive up our costs and put our businesses and our workers at risk.
1: Advanced voting will be available starting October the 16th and may cross over at the same time people are headed to the polls on the 17th to vote in the municipal elections. U.S. President Donald Trump says his country will continue buying Canadian potash after all. Trump making the comments to reporters yesterday during a bilateral session at the United Nations General Assembly. At a separate news conference, Prime Minister Mark Carney asked about Trump's change of tone.
5: I think that there is a real opportunity, if we so choose, and it's one of many, many opportunities that Canada and the United States have, to cooperate and to become fertilizer independent. So not just potash, but across all ammonia and other fertilizers.
1: All of Canada's potash is actually produced in Saskatchewan. The federal government introducing a bill to extend the federal gas tax pause until the end of January.
6: The Liberals temporarily suspended the federal 10-cent per liter excise tax in April after the U.S. war on Iran caused global fuel prices to spike. The legislation introduced Tuesday formalizes the extension of the pause, which was initially set to last until Labor Day. After the January extension, the tax will drop to 5 cents per liter until the end of March, before it returns to 10 cents in April. When asked if the federal government will extend the tax pause again, Finance Minister François-Philippe Champagne said no one has a crystal ball to see what the world is going to look like in January of 2027. Naira Ahmed, The Canadian Press.
1: Meantime, the Alberta government is axing the provincial tax on gas and diesel until the end of the year. In a speech to the Calgary Chamber of Commerce yesterday, Alberta Premier Daniel Smith says the reduction starts in October.
7: We're taking the full 13 cents a liter in provincial fuel tax off gasoline and diesel until the end of the year. And that means that every fill up, every fill up will cost Alberta families and businesses less.
1: In June, the province decided not to cut the gas tax at the pumps and offered instead a $100 affordability check to most Albertans. Canada's jobs minister, Patty Hajdu, says new legislation tabled this week aiming to give the public a better sense of what's happening in collective bargaining in federally regulated sectors. Liberals proposing to appoint a special mediator to document both sides' arguments and publish a report identifying sticking points before talks break down. Haidu says proposed changes to the Canada Labour Code would help negotiations when employers and unions refuse to bargain in good faith and instead wait for the government to intervene. Labour leaders have come out strongly this week against other proposals in the bill that they believe would compromise workers' right to strike. Tips or thoughts? NLNews at RadioNL.com. Send them to us directly. Your weather's next.
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1: We are looking at a cooler day than we're used to here in the Kamloops area the past number of days, but still not bad. 22 degrees under a mix of sun and cloud, the call for today. For tonight, it dips down to 7. We are going to see increasing cloud, though, for tomorrow. It'll start off relatively clear, but then the clouds will start to roll in. That's likely going to bring some shower activity coming up on Friday. 18 for your daytime high on Thursday, and the overnight down to 13 on Thursday, and then into Friday, where it's high of just 17 and showers expected throughout the day and the evening. As we get into the weekend, though, things ease back. 18 degrees under a mix of sun and cloud, the call. Back to sunshine, and 19 on Sunday. As we head into the work week Monday next week, it's 19 degrees under a mix of sun and cloud. We've got partly cloudy skies and 20 anticipated on Tuesday.
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1: Paul James with you from the NL Sports Desk. Well, your Kamloops Blazers lineup could look a little bit different this coming weekend. Our John Keane with more on what the team has as it hit the road later on today, head south of the border down into the States.
11: Paul, the Blazers getting defenseman Misha Cherepanov back from the Dallas Stars, a seventh-round selection of the NHL club this summer. He's expected to be in the lineup this weekend as the Blazers play in Tri-City Friday night and then into Portland on Saturday. The Blazers hoping they could have their full complement of defensemen available with Cherepanov's return. 20-year-old defenseman Carson Olsen also missed the season opener with an upper body injury. Up front, two older forwards remain out. Gavin Nemus, who played last year in the BCHL and had a promising preseason, still a couple of weeks away from a lower body injury. He has now resumed skating, while Ty Copeland remains out with an upper body injury, not expected to play this weekend. The hockey club opened up the season with a 4-2 loss at home to Victoria. John Keane, NL Sports.
1: Meantime, Team Canada is going to open up the 2027 World Junior Hockey Championship against Switzerland in Edmonton this Boxing Day.
6: Hockey Canada and the International Ice Hockey Federation announced the schedule of the tournament set to take place December 26th to January 5th in Edmonton and Red Deer, Alberta. Canada is also set to face Latvia on December 28th, Norway on the 29th, and Czechia on New Year's Eve to close out preliminary round play in Group B. Canada finished third at the World Juniors last year in Minneapolis and St. Paul. It was the country's first medal since winning 3 gold and 1 silver between 2020 and 2023. Naira Ahmed, The Canadian Press.
1: Over to the NHL, where the Vancouver Canucks find themselves 0-2 on the preseason as they find themselves in Alberta for the end of the road portion of their tune-up time before the regular season. After dropping their preseason opener to the Seattle Kraken on Saturday in Seattle, the Canucks would go down to the Flames in Calgary 3-1 yesterday. The lone goal for the Canucks coming in the third period.
12: Shoots the puck up the near side, broken up by Braden Coots. Nice move to the outside. Centers, Baines scores! Braden Coots got it started, and Arshdeep Baines put it inside the stick side post to get the Canucks on the board.
1: A sign of things to come, the Canucks would only register 9 shots all game, while Kevin Lankinen would be peppered with 30 by Calgary in the loss. Canucks now back in Vancouver as they prepare to take on Connor McDavid and the Edmonton Oilers, whom they will see quite a bit of over the coming week. The Canucks will close out their preseason at home to Seattle on Saturday before flying back across the Rockies to Edmonton to start out their regular season campaign on the road the following Tuesday, then see the Oilers return for the back half of the home and home on Thursday. Other action, the Oilers, they would actually dump the Jets 2-1 yesterday. Michael Misa with his first goal of the preseason as the San Jose Sharks would fall to the Vegas Golden Knights 2-1 in overtime. Utah doubling up on the LA Kings 6-3. Now out east, day off yesterday for Logan Stankoven as the Carolina Hurricanes would dress a lot of their prospects in a clash up against the Florida Panthers. One of those dressed including young Skyler Brindamore, son of head coach Rod Brindamore, as they dumped the Panthers 3-2 in a shootout. Former Blazer Emmett Finney would tally an assist as the Detroit Red Wings dumped the Penguins 7-4. No Harrison Brunick in the lineup for the Pens. Also a night off for Fraser Minton as the Bruins rest their new $7 million man ahead of the regular season, dumping the Flyers 5-1. Dylan Grand also watching from afar as Spencer Martin would get chased from the net early, giving way to Igor Shesterkin as the Rangers would fall to the New York Islanders 4-3. Elsewhere, it was the Sabres all over Columbus 5-1, and Nashville would upset Tampa 3-2 in overtime. Well, there may be a glimmer of hope still for the ball club, but it appears as though the Blue Jays will not be making their way to the World Series again this season. The Jays will play a doubleheader in Baltimore today. You're on Radio NL, as the Baltimore area was slammed by rain yesterday, canceling yesterday's game. So instead, the Jays will try to do their best to hang into the fight for the final wildcard spot, which is just one loss and or one win away by the Chicago White Sox from slipping through their fingers. The Jays manager John Snyder, following their 4-3 loss to Baltimore Monday, asked if the Jays are dwelling on any losses like that one they did and watch their playoff hopes slip away Monday.
13: You do for a little bit, and then you kind of move on to the next thing. But it's baseball, you know. Baseball will be baseball.
1: Max Scherzer getting the call for the Jays in the early game, which gets underway at 10:30 this morning here on Radio NL. No word on who might start this afternoon for the game, which is scheduled to get going at 3:30. The Tampa Bay Rays, though, were busy yesterday.
14: Swing ground ball to short. Walls has it. Now his throw to first in time. And the Tampa Bay Rays, for the fifth time in franchise history, have just conquered the American League East.
1: The Rays dispatching the Yankees to claim their first AL East crown in 5 seasons. Football, the BC Lions are pointing to a veteran of the NFL, or at least the backup ranks of the NFL, to back up number one QB Nathan Rourke after being let go from the Kansas City Chiefs. The Lions signing 29-year-old Chris Oladukun, longtime backup of Pat Mahomes, ready for an opportunity in the CFL.
15: Being a good teammate first is the most important thing. I think something that, other than play, kept me in the league for a little bit, you know, just being a guy that can, you know, relate to my guys on the team and being there for them and whatever they need. So I've been in both positions. I know how to be a starter every day, and I know how to be a backup, which I learned how to do in Kansas City. So whatever Nate needs for me, that's what I'm going to do. And then, you know, whenever my time comes, I'll be ready for it.
1: The Lions also signing his brother, Jordan Oladukun, a defensive back. Make room, the Leos releasing quarterback Chase Brice. Club also announced the return of defensive back Robert Carter Jr. after being released by the Indianapolis Colts. The Lions host the Saskatchewan Roughriders for Gold's Appliance and Mattress Center football action post-Blazers game on Friday here on Radio NL. They are at BC Place. And that is the latest from the NL Sports Desk.
16: From the swoosh of freshly tuned skis slicing powder down Sun Peaks to a distant buzz of a water skier slicing through Kamloops Lake. That's Kamloops, and so are we. 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
1: It's time for your brain buster of the day.
2: All right, your question today. Why don't you think back to your childhood for just a second, okay?
3: Okay.
2: Because about 60% of people, adults, say they've had this since they were kids. They haven't got rid of it. What do you think it is?
3: They're blanky.
2: Blanky. Good answer, but not the right one.
3: So 60% of adults said they
2: still have this.
3: This is like newer adults or like 80-year-olds?
2: They didn't really specify. Probably older people, like not young kids, like not anybody in their 20s. Let's put it that way.
3: Okay.
2: Over 35.
3: Okay. So over 35-year-olds say they kept this. 60% of them have kept this from their childhood.
2: Still have this, yeah.
3: Okay. And it's not their stuffy or their blankie.
2: No, it's not a stuffy either. What do you think it is?
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1: Good morning. I'm Paul James with the latest from the NL Newsroom. The former leader of Centre BC says, well, he doesn't take it personally. He says he still has trouble trying to square how Kamloops Centre MLA Peter Miliband would throw away his newfound role as his party's leader and rejoin the BC Conservatives. Mike Bernier stepping aside to let Miliband lead the new centrist party, only to watch Miliband and six other defectors run back to the BC Conservatives yesterday. The remarriage under the Conservative brand, while being called for by many Conservatives frustrated with the NDP, would be told to Bernier in a phone call. From Miliband and six other MLAs Miliband had brought with him to Centre BC just 10 minutes before Premier David Eby announced yesterday that we were headed to the polls on October the 24th. Bernier, who's known and worked with Miliband for some 20 years, first as mayors and then later as BC Liberal caucus colleague, says he's not sure what motivated Miliband to leave his new party hanging just 4 days after proclaiming that the BC Conservatives were still a disaster.
2: This is the chaotic and negative side of politics that I've always hated, to be honest with you. And I've always tried to be, and I know there's others that, you know, do what's right. And it's not about the job. In fact, many people like myself quit way better jobs, making more money to get into politics. But for some, it seems to be almost an addiction of got to be an MLA or I got to be in politics.
1: Despite the betrayal, Bernier says he still plans to run for Centre BC in a yet-to-be-determined riding alongside new party leader Surrey MLA Eleanor Sturco, the one lone former BC Conservative who did not rejoin the party yesterday. Now, at his first campaign event ahead of the newly called snap election on the 24th of October, the new leader of the BC Conservatives, Savannah MLA Lauren Dirksen, says the province has faced 10 years of NDP mismanagement.
3: It is absolutely appalling what is happening with billions and billions of dollars that British Columbians have contributed to run this province. At a time when BC and Canada are facing unacceptable threats, tariffs, and rhetoric from a bully south of the border.
1: Dirksen saying the election call was cheap, opportunistic, and will cost us millions of dollars. He also made a point of distancing the BC Conservatives from Donald Trump, calling him a bully. Dirksen taking over from Carrie Lynn Finley on Sunday following her resignation as BC Conservative leader. She was considered a Trump admirer. Chinese President Xi Jinping arriving in Washington, where he's expected to get a rare greeting from U.S. President Donald Trump, who will be on the tarmac to welcome his counterpart rather than waiting for him to drive up to the White House. Trump's decision to greet Xi Jinping at the Joint Base Andrews today shows how far the U.S. president is willing to go to honor China's leader as he makes his first state visit more than a decade. Donald Trump repeating his anti-AI regulation message. He used a speech at the UN General Assembly yesterday to say that he would change the term from artificial intelligence to superintelligence. Canada's AI minister, Evan Solomon, declining to comment on that Trump statement.
4: Canadians are not enthusiastic at all about renaming things. So let me leave that aside. It's the substance that I think Canadians care about, and the substance is AI safety, and the substance is AI reliability, and the substance is AI sovereignty.
1: Trump attempted to rebrand Lake Ontario as Lake America after Canada pulled out of trade talks with the U.S. last month. City of Kamloops, Interior Health rolling out a new mobile clinic to bring medical services directly to vulnerable residents. Two organizations have partnered to launch a purpose-built healthcare outreach van paid for fully by the Federal Emergency Treatment Fund. The vehicle is equipped with a wheelchair lift, private exam room, and diagnostic equipment to treat people who struggle to access traditional clinics. Interior Health will operate the van, providing everything from wound care and health assessments to harm reduction. City officials say the mobile clinic will help break down transportation barriers for seniors and those on the streets. New report from the Industry Association representing manufacturers here in Canada says workforce challenges persist in the country's largest province, even as job vacancies are declining. The Canadian manufacturers and exporters say Ontario's manufacturers are facing shortages of key skilled trades workers because apprenticeship pathways aren't keeping pace with modern manufacturing. Tips or thoughts, NL News at RadioNL.com. Send them to us directly. Your weather is coming up next.
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1: We are looking at a cooler day than we're used to here in the Kamloops area the past number of days, but still not bad. 22 degrees under a mix of sun and cloud, the call for today. For tonight, it dips down to 7. We are going to see increase in cloud, though, for tomorrow. It'll start off relatively clear, but then the clouds will start to roll in. That's likely going to bring some shower activity coming up on Friday. 18 for your daytime high on Thursday, and the overnight down to 13 on Thursday, and then into Friday, where it's high of just 17 and showers expected throughout the day and the evening. As we get into the weekend, though, things ease back. 18 degrees under a mix of sun and cloud, the call. Back to sunshine and 19 on Sunday. As we head into the work week Monday next week, it's 19 degrees under a mix of sun and cloud. We've got partly cloudy skies and 20 anticipated on Tuesday.
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1: Paul James with you from the NL Sports Desk. Well, your Kamloops Blazers lineup could look a little bit different this coming weekend. Our John Keane with more on what the team has as it hit the road later on today, head south of the border down into the States.
8: Paul, the Blazers getting defenseman Misha Cherepanov back from the Dallas Stars, a seventh-round selection of the NHL club this summer. He's expected to be in the lineup this weekend as the Blazers play in Tri-City Friday night and then into Portland on Saturday. The Blazers hoping they could have their full complement of defensemen available. With Cherepanov's return, 20-year-old defenseman Carson Olsen also missed the season opener with an upper body injury. Up front, two older forwards remain out. Gavin Nemus, who played last year in the BCHL and had a promising preseason, still a couple of weeks away from a lower body injury. He has now resumed skating, while Ty Copeland remains out with an upper body injury, not expected to play this weekend. The hockey club opened up the season with a 4-2 loss at home to Victoria. John Keane, NL Sports.
1: Meantime, Team Canada is going to open up the 2027 World Junior Hockey Championship against Switzerland in Edmonton this Boxing Day.
9: Hockey Canada and the International Ice Hockey Federation announced the schedule of the tournament set to take place December 26th to January 5th in Edmonton and Red Deer, Alberta. Canada is also set to face Latvia on December 28th, Norway on the 29th, and Czechia on New Year's Eve to close out preliminary round play in Group B. Canada finished third at the World Juniors last year in Minneapolis and St. Paul. It was the country's first medal since winning 3 gold and 1 silver between 2020 and 2023. Naira Ahmed, The Canadian Press.
1: Over to the NHL, where the Vancouver Canucks find themselves 0-2 on the preseason as they find themselves in Alberta for the end of the road portion of their tune-up time before the regular season. After dropping their preseason opener to the Seattle Kraken on Saturday in Seattle, the Canucks would go down to the Flames in Calgary 3-1 yesterday. The lone goal for the Canucks coming in the third period.
10: Shoots the puck up the near side, broken up by Brayden Kutz. Nice move to the outside. Centers, Bain scores! Brayden Kutz got it started, and Arshdeep Bains put it inside the stick side post to get the Canucks on the board.
1: A sign of things to come, the Canucks would only register 9 shots all game, while Kevin Lankinen would be peppered with 30 by Calgary in the loss. Canucks now back in Vancouver as they prepare to take on Connor McDavid and the Edmonton Oilers, whom they will see quite a bit of over the coming week. The Canucks will close out their preseason at home to Seattle on Saturday before flying back across the Rockies to Edmonton to start out their regular season campaign on the road the following Tuesday, then see the Oilers return for the back half of the home-and-home on Thursday. Other action, the Oilers, they would actually dump the Jets 2-1 yesterday. Michael Misa with his first goal of the preseason as the San Jose Sharks would fall to the Vegas Golden Knights 2-1 in overtime. Utah doubling up on the LA Kings 6-3. Now out east, day off yesterday for Logan Stankoven as the Carolina Hurricanes would dress a lot of their prospects in a clash up against the Florida Panthers. One of those dressed including young Skylar Brindamore, son of head coach Rod Brindamore, as they dumped the Panthers 3-2 in a shootout. Former Blazer Emmett Finney would tally an assist as the Detroit Red Wings dumped the Penguins 7-4. No Harrison Brunick in the lineup for the Pens. Also a night off for Fraser Minton as the Bruins rest their new $7 million man ahead of the regular season, dumping the Flyers 5-1. Dylan Grand also watching from afar as Spencer Martin would get chased from the net early, giving way to Igor Shesterkin as the Rangers would fall to the New York Islanders 4-3. Elsewhere, it was the Sabres all over Columbus 5-1, and Nashville would upset Tampa 3-2 in overtime. Well, there may be a glimmer of hope still for the ball club, but it appears as though the Blue Jays will not be making their way to the World Series again this season. The Jays will play a doubleheader in Baltimore today. You're on Radio NL, as the Baltimore area was slammed by rain yesterday, canceling yesterday's game. So instead, the Jays will try to do their best to hang into the fight for the final wild card spot, which is just one loss and or one win away by the Chicago White Sox from slipping through their fingers. The Jays manager John Snyder, following their 4-3 loss to Baltimore Monday, asked if the Jays are dwelling on any losses like that one they did and watch their playoff hopes slip away Monday.
11: You do for a little bit, and then you kind of move on to the next thing, but it's baseball, you know. Baseball will be baseball.
1: Max Scherzer getting the call for the Jays in the early game, which gets underway at 10:30 this morning here on Radio NL. No word on who might start this afternoon for the game, which is scheduled to get going at 3:30. The Tampa Bay Rays, though, were busy yesterday.
12: Swing ground ball to short. Walls has it. Now his throw to first in time. And the Tampa Bay Rays, for the fifth time in franchise history, have just conquered the American League East.
1: The Rays dispatching the Yankees to claim their first AL East crown in 5 seasons. Football, the BC Lions are pointing to a veteran of the NFL, or at least the backup ranks of the NFL, to back up number one QB Nathan Rourke. After being let go from the Kansas City Chiefs, the Lions signing 29-year-old Chris Oladukun, longtime backup of Pat Mahomes, ready for an opportunity in the CFL.
13: Being a good teammate first is the most important thing. I think something that, other than play, kept me in the league for a little bit, you know, just being a guy that can, you know, relate to my guys on the team and being there for them and whatever they need. So I've been in both positions. I know how to be a starter every day, and I know how to be a backup, which I learned how to do in Kansas City. So whatever Nate needs for me, that's what I'm going to do. And then, you know, whenever my time comes, I'll be ready for it.
1: Lions also signing his brother, Jordan Oladukun, a defensive back. Make room, the Leos releasing quarterback Chase Bryce. Club also announced the return of defensive back Robert Carter Jr. after being released by the Indianapolis Colts. The Lions host the Saskatchewan Rough Riders for Gold's Appliance and Mattress Center football action post-Blazers game on Friday here on Radio NL. They are at BC Place. And that is the latest from the NL Sports Desk.
14: Where traffic delays are measured by how many cars are on a passing train or the number of big-horned sheep in a passing herd. And where either is a legitimate excuse for running late. It's the Kamloops you know, and the Kamloops we're proud to be part of. 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
1: In the middle of the brain buster, over 60% of people say they've had this since they were a kid. They never got rid of it. They've hung on to it. What do you think?
2: Middle-aged people more so, right?
1: Yep. Tyson said, how about the baseball glove they had as a kid? That's a great answer. Not the right one, though.
2: Autographs.
1: New.
2: See, that would make sense if we said they're middle-aged, because, like, kids now don't really get autographs. They get a selfie with the celebrity. Or
1: right, yeah.
2: Back in the day, it was, like, middle-aged.
1: We didn't have the phone cameras.
2: No, and we'd be like, can you sign this?
1: Yeah.
2: You know? So that makes sense. Not the right answer, though.
1: No. We've got Paul joining us on the phone. How you doing, Paul?
3: Great. Yourself?
1: Can't complain. Over 60% of people say they've had this since they were a kid. They never got rid of it. They've hung on to it. What do you think it is?
3: I think it's got to be like a Nintendo or a gaming system.
1: Absolutely, yep. Right. It, yeah,
2: is. A gaming system of some sort, whether it's Sega. Remember Sega?
4: PlayStation.
2: Yeah. Game Boy. Whatever, yeah. It is.
1: Love the Game Boy.
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1: Good morning. I'm Paul James with the latest from the NL Newsroom. A sign of the ever-changing chaos of provincial politics in British Columbia. That's a reaction of the man who gave up his leadership role to Kamloops Centre MLA Peter Millibar, only to see it thrown at his feet 4 days later. Mike Bernier with Centre BC, a former BC Liberal caucus colleague of Millibar's, would watch as Millibar and six of seven of other disaffected former BC Conservatives would link back up with their old party just moments before the call was made by Premier David Eby yesterday to take British Columbians to the polls October the 24th.
2: In a press conference in Vancouver on Friday, Peter and the team were talking about never going back to the Conservatives, couldn't be part of them. 10 minutes before the election was called, Peter and some of the MLAs called me to say that they figure that their chances of re-election are better with the Conservatives, so they went back again. So 4 or 5 parties, I guess, for some of them in just 3 years.
1: Bernier says he does not take it personally, though, says he believes Millibar got caught up in the craziness of the snap election call. Bernier says he does intend to contest a yet unspecified riding for Centre BC and says he will do so alongside Surrey MLA Eleanor Sturco, who's taken over as the party's new leader. At the same time, the BC Conservatives, making their first introduction of the man set to lead them through the campaign, Savanaugh's MLA, Lauren Dirksen. Dirksen, who was tapped to take over from Carrie Lynn Finley on Sunday, making a point of distancing the BC Conservatives from Trump, calling him the bully south of the border.
3: The NDP's failure to grow and diversify trade has left us even more vulnerable to the United States and the attacks from that bully.
1: Eby, for his part, to the campaign strategy, seems likely to point to members of the BC Conservatives who have been in favor of bending BC policy, such as the U.S. alcohol ban, as a way to generate NDP votes. Dirksen says he believes Eby will regret calling the snap election, says the Conservative Party offers an opportunity for hope and real change. Now, it is the first official day of the election campaign after the premier called a snap election yesterday. Eby arguing that the call is necessary to respond to the threats posed by Trump and his trade war. And he says Trump wants to make BC and Canada, quote, America light.
4: Donald Trump is attacking our workers. He's targeting our businesses, and he is threatening our sovereignty. He's threatening our ability to make decisions for ourselves, about who we buy from, about the direction we set. This is exactly what Trump wants. He wants to weaken us. He wants to divide us. He wants to drive up our costs and put our businesses and our workers at risk.
1: Advanced voting will be available starting October the 16th and may cross over at the same time people are headed to the polls on the 17th to vote in the municipal elections. U.S. President Donald Trump says his country will continue buying Canadian potash after all. Trump making the comments to reporters yesterday during a bilateral session at the United Nations General Assembly. At a separate news conference, Prime Minister Mark Carney asked about Trump's change of tone.
5: I think that there is a real opportunity, if we so choose, and it's one of many, many opportunities that Canada and the United States have to cooperate and to become fertilizer independent. So not just potash, but across all ammonia and other fertilizers.
1: All of Canada's potash is actually produced in Saskatchewan. The federal government introducing a bill to extend the federal gas tax pause until the end of January.
6: The Liberals temporarily suspended the federal 10-cent per liter excise tax in April after the U.S. war on Iran caused global fuel prices to spike. The legislation introduced Tuesday formalizes the extension of the pause, which was initially set to last until Labor Day. After the January extension, the tax will drop to 5 cents per liter until the end of March, before it returns to 10 cents in April. When asked if the federal government will extend the tax pause again, Finance Minister François-Philippe Champagne said no one has a crystal ball to see what the world is going to look like in January of 2027. Naira Ahmed, The Canadian Press.
1: Meantime, the Alberta government is axing the provincial tax on gas and diesel until the end of the year. In a speech to the Calgary Chamber of Commerce yesterday, Alberta Premier Daniel Smith says the reduction starts in October.
7: We're taking the full 13 cents a liter in provincial fuel tax off gasoline and diesel until the end of the year. And that means that every fill up, every fill up will cost Alberta families and businesses less.
1: In June, the province decided not to cut the gas tax at the pumps and offered instead a $100 affordability check to most Albertans. Canada's jobs minister, Patty Hajdu, says new legislation tabled this week aiming to give the public a better sense of what's happening in collective bargaining in federally regulated sectors. Liberals proposing to appoint a special mediator to document both sides' arguments and publish a report identifying sticking points before talks break down. Haidu says proposed changes to the Canada Labour Code would help negotiations when employers and unions refuse to bargain in good faith and instead wait for the government to intervene. Labour leaders have come out strongly this week against other proposals in the bill that they believe would compromise workers' right to strike. Tips or thoughts? NL News at RadioNL.com. Send them to us directly. Your weather's next.
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1: We are looking at a cooler day than we're used to here in the Kamloops area the past number of days, but still not bad. 22 degrees under a mix of sun and cloud, the call for today. For tonight, it dips down to 7. We are going to see increasing cloud, though, for tomorrow. It'll start off relatively clear, but then the clouds will start to roll in. That's likely going to bring some shower activity coming up on Friday. 18 for your daytime high on Thursday, and the overnight down to 13 on Thursday, and then into Friday, where it's high of just 17 and showers expected throughout the day and the evening. As we get into the weekend, though, things ease back. 18 degrees under a mix of sun and cloud, the call. Back to sunshine, and 19 on Sunday. As we head into the work week Monday next week, it's 19 degrees under a mix of sun and cloud. We've got partly cloudy skies and 20 anticipated on Tuesday.
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1: Paul James with you from the NL Sports Desk. Well, your Kamloops Blazers lineup could look a little bit different this coming weekend. Our John Keane with more on what the team has as it hit the road later on today, head south of the border down into the States.
10: Paul, the Blazers getting defenseman Misha Cheropanov back from the Dallas Stars, a seventh-round selection of the NHL club this summer. He's expected to be in the lineup this weekend as the Blazers play in Tri-City Friday night and then into Portland on Saturday. The Blazers hoping they could have their full complement of defensemen available with Cheropanov's return. 20-year-old defenseman Carson Olsen also missed the season opener with an upper body injury. Up front, two older forwards remain out. Gavin Nemus, who played last year in the BCHL and had a promising preseason, still a couple of weeks away from a lower body injury. He is now resumed skating, while Ty Copeland remains out with an upper body injury, not expected to play this weekend. The hockey club opened up the season with a 4-2 loss at home to Victoria. John Keane, NL Sports.
1: Meantime, Team Canada is going to open up the 2027 World Junior Hockey Championship against Switzerland in Edmonton this Boxing Day.
6: Hockey Canada and the International Ice Hockey Federation announced the schedule of the tournament set to take place December 26th to January 5th in Edmonton and Red Deer, Alberta. Canada is also set to face Latvia on December 28th, Norway on the 29th, and Czechia on New Year's Eve to close out preliminary round play in Group B. Canada finished third at the World Juniors last year in Minneapolis and St. Paul. It was the country's first medal since winning 3 gold and 1 silver between 2020 and 2023. Naira Ahmed, The Canadian Press.
1: Over to the NHL, where the Vancouver Canucks find themselves 0-2 on the preseason as they find themselves in Alberta for the end of the road portion of their tune-up time before the regular season. After dropping their preseason opener to the Seattle Kraken on Saturday in Seattle, the Canucks would go down to the Flames in Calgary 3-1 yesterday. The lone goal for the Canucks coming in the third period.
11: Shoots the puck up the near side, broken up by Braden Kutz. Nice move to the outside. Centers, Baines scores! Braden Kutz got it started, and Arshdeep Baines put it inside the stick side post to get the Canucks on the board.
1: A sign of things to come, the Canucks would only register 9 shots all game, while Kevin Lankinen would be peppered with 30 by Calgary in the loss. Canucks now back in Vancouver as they prepare to take on Connor McDavid and the Edmonton Oilers, whom they will see quite a bit of over the coming week. The Canucks will close out their preseason at home to Seattle on Saturday before flying back across the Rockies to Edmonton to start out their regular season campaign on the road the following Tuesday, then see the Oilers return for the back half of the home-and-home on Thursday. Other action, the Oilers, they would actually dump the Jets 2-1 yesterday. Michael Misa with his first goal of the preseason as the San Jose Sharks would fall to the Vegas Golden Knights 2-1 in overtime. Utah doubling up on the LA Kings 6-3. Now out east, day off yesterday for Logan Stankoven as the Carolina Hurricanes would dress a lot of their prospects in a clash up against the Florida Panthers. One of those dressed including young Skyler Brindamore, son of head coach Rod Brindamore, as they dumped the Panthers 3-2 in a shootout. Former Blazer Emmett Finney would tally an assist as the Detroit Red Wings dumped the Penguins 7-4. No Harrison Brunick in the lineup for the Pens. Also a night off for Fraser Minton as the Bruins rest their new $7 million man ahead of the regular season, dumping the Flyers 5-1. Dylan Grand also watching from afar as Spencer Martin would get chased from the net early, giving way to Igor Shesterkin as the Rangers would fall to the New York Islanders 4-3. Elsewhere was the Sabres all over Columbus 5-1, and Nashville would upset Tampa 3-2 in overtime. Well, there may be a glimmer of hope still for the ball club, but it appears as though the Blue Jays will not be making their way to the World Series again this season. The Jays will play a doubleheader in Baltimore today. You're on Radio NL, as the Baltimore area was slammed by rain yesterday, canceling yesterday's game. So instead, the Jays will try to do their best to hang into the fight for the final wildcard spot, which is just one loss and or one win away by the Chicago White Sox from slipping through their fingers. The Jays manager John Snyder, following their 4-3 loss to Baltimore Monday, asked if the Jays are dwelling on any losses like that one they did and watch their playoff hopes slip away Monday.
12: You do for a little bit, and then you kind of move on to the next thing. But it's baseball, you know. Baseball will be baseball.
1: Max Scherzer getting the call for the Jays in the early game, which gets underway at 10:30 this morning here on Radio NL. No word on who might start this afternoon for the game, which is scheduled to get going at 3:30. The Tampa Bay Rays, though, were busy yesterday.
13: Swing ground ball to short. Walls has it. Now his throw to first in time. And the Tampa Bay Rays, for the fifth time in franchise history, have just conquered the American League East.
1: The Rays dispatching the Yankees to claim their first AL East crown in 5 seasons. Football, the BC Lions are pointing to a veteran of the NFL, or at least the backup ranks of the NFL, to back up number one QB Nathan Rourke after being let go from the Kansas City Chiefs. The Lions signing 29-year-old Chris Oladukun, longtime backup of Pat Mahomes, ready for an opportunity in the CFL.
14: Being a good teammate first is the most important thing. I think something that, other than play, kept me in the league for a little bit, you know, just being a guy that can, you know, relate to my guys on the team and being there for them and whatever they need. So I've been in both positions. I know how to be a starter every day, and I know how to be a backup, which I learned how to do in Kansas City. So whatever Nate needs for me, that's what I'm going to do. And then, you know, whenever my time comes, I'll be ready for it.
1: The Lions also signing his brother, Jordan Oladukun, a defensive back. Make room, the Leos releasing quarterback Chase Bryce. Club also announced the return of defensive back Robert Carter Jr. after being released by the Indianapolis Colts. The Lions host the Saskatchewan Roughriders for Gold's Appliance and Mattress Center football action post-Blazers game on Friday here on Radio NL. They are at BC Place. And that is the latest from the NL Sports Desk.
0: It's a city born of two rivers merging, but a community nurtured by the calloused hands who cut the trees, mined the earth, farmed the soil, and tended to those same hands in times of need. This is Kamloops, and we're proud to be part of its roots as well. We are Radio NL.

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1: Fall is here, y'all.
2: So excited. My favorite season of all.
1: Grab your pumpkin spice latte, throw on your Uggs, and party.
2: Remember the Uggs I had from, like, back in the day?
1: Yeah, you got them. They're used.
2: They were used and abused.
1: Yeah, but hell of a deal. They were free.
2: I got them in the bathroom of a Hudson's.
1: That's sick.
2: On White Ave in Edmonton.
1: Sick.
2: I was 23 and I was...
1: I took them home and I washed them and they're good as new.
2: Someone puked on them and they were in the bathroom, but they were so nice. And I was like, I'm going to bring those home and wash them. And I did. They were like knitted
1: and
2: black.
1: How long did they last you for?
2: Oh, I had them for a good 5-10 years. I don't even
1: really?
2: Know. A long time.
1: Okay. You know what I love about fall?
2: Have to do with alcohol?
1: No, it doesn't.
2: Oh, okay.
1: Although that is a...
2: I thought you were going to say like some new cocktail for fall.
1: some fall cocktails. It's puffy vest season. I get to wear my puffy vests.
2: You do wear those in... Yeah.
1: Yeah, I love the puffy vest.
2: I could just
1: see the old man sweaters.
2: Those are nice.
1: Yeah.
2: I like old man sweaters.
1: The old cardigans. That's what I love about fall.
2: Yeah. When are you going to whip out the puffy vest? Do you have several colors?
1: I have blue and black.
2: Yeah, I was going to say, I've never seen you wear a light-colored puffy vest. Always dark.
1: But this one's a light... I got a light blue one.
2: Like a baby blue?
1: Yeah.
2: Oh. It's baby blue?
1: It's on one of our TikTok videos.
2: Oh, is... Oh. So you've had it for a while. Because we only TikTok once a year, so...
1: Yeah, I've had it for many years.
2: I love it. Yeah, puffy vests are good. I like anything comfy.
1: Yeah.
2: And as I get older...
1: Like sweaters.
2: Comfy's like the best.
1: Big sweaters.
2: Not big, because I don't like massive sweaters, but roomy, yeah, flowy.
1: Like wearing those Instagram fall hats?
2: No, I don't do that anymore.
1: No?
2: I did that a bit.
1: You went through a little bit of a phase with
2: that. No, that was like the tail end of my phase. I went through that in Vancouver, more so. And then I wore it when I'd have a bad hair day for a picture here and there.
1: Or if you go to a market on a Saturday.
2: Yeah, at a market on a Saturday, but then I felt like a loser, so I stopped wearing it. I was like, I'm trying too hard. I feel like I look like I'm trying too hard.
1: What a try hard that Randy is.
2: I have a friend whose husband always wears one of those hats. Like it's like a big circle hat. And he's so sweet. And he's a very good looking guy. But he said all of his friends make fun of him for wearing that fall hat.
1: Hey, you going to break out your fall hat, you loser?
2: But he's so nice and he's very attractive. It's just the hat, you know?
1: Yeah. What's your favorite part about fall? Is it the food? Is it the fashion? What do you love about it?
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1: Good morning. I'm Paul James with the latest from the NL Newsroom. The former leader of Centre BC says, well, he doesn't take it personally. He says he still has trouble trying to square how Kamloops Centre MLA Peter Milibar would throw away his newfound role as his party's leader and rejoin the BC Conservatives. Mike Bernier stepping aside to let Milibar lead the new centrist party, only to watch Milibar and six other defectors run back to the BC Conservatives yesterday. The remarriage under the Conservative brand, while being called for by many Conservatives frustrated with the NDP, would be told to Bernier in a phone call. From Milibar and six other MLAs Milibar had brought with him to Centre BC just 10 minutes before Premier David Eby announced yesterday that we were headed to the polls on October the 24th. Bernier, who's known and worked with Milibar for some 20 years, first as mayors and then later as BC Liberal caucus colleague, says he's not sure what motivated Milibar to leave his new party hanging just 4 days after proclaiming that the BC Conservatives were still a disaster.
2: This is the chaotic and negative side of politics that I've always hated, to be honest with you. And I've always tried to be, and I know there's others that, you know, do what's right. And it's not about the job. In fact, many people like myself quit way better jobs, making more money to get into politics. But for some, it seems to be almost an addiction of got to be an MLA or I got to be in politics.
1: Despite the betrayal, Bernier says he still plans to run for Centre BC in a yet-to-be-determined riding alongside new party leader Surrey MLA Eleanor Sturco, the one lone former BC Conservative who did not rejoin the party yesterday. Now, at his first campaign event ahead of the newly called snap election on the 24th of October, the new leader of the BC Conservatives, Savannah MLA Lauren Dirksen, says the province has faced 10 years of NDP mismanagement.
3: It is absolutely appalling what is happening with billions and billions of dollars that British Columbians have contributed to run this province. At a time when BC and Canada are facing unacceptable threats, tariffs, and rhetoric from a bully south of the border.
1: Dirksen saying the election call was cheap, opportunistic, and will cost us millions of dollars. He also made a point of distancing the BC Conservatives from Donald Trump, calling him a bully. Dirksen taking over from Carolyn Finley on Sunday following her resignation as BC Conservative leader. She was considered a Trump admirer. Chinese President Xi Jinping arriving in Washington, where he's expected to get a rare greeting from U.S. President Donald Trump, who will be on the tarmac to welcome his counterpart rather than waiting for him to drive up to the White House. Trump's decision to greet Xi Jinping at the Joint Base Andrews today shows how far the U.S. president is willing to go to honor China's leader as he makes his first state visit more than a decade. Donald Trump repeating his anti-AI regulation message. He used a speech at the UN General Assembly yesterday to say that he would change the term from artificial intelligence to superintelligence. Canada's AI minister, Evan Solomon, declining to comment on that Trump statement.
4: Canadians are not enthusiastic at all about renaming things. So let me leave that aside. It's the substance that I think Canadians care about, and the substance is AI safety, and the substance is AI reliability, and the substance is AI sovereignty.
1: Trump attempted to rebrand Lake Ontario as Lake America after Canada pulled out of trade talks with the U.S. last month. City of Kamloops, Interior Health rolling out a new mobile clinic to bring medical services directly to vulnerable residents. Two organizations have partnered to launch a purpose-built healthcare outreach van paid for fully by the Federal Emergency Treatment Fund. The vehicle is equipped with a wheelchair lift, private exam room, and diagnostic equipment to treat people who struggle to access traditional clinics. Interior Health will operate the van, providing everything from wound care and health assessments to harm reduction. City officials say the mobile clinic will help break down transportation barriers for seniors and those on the streets. New report from the Industry Association representing manufacturers here in Canada says workforce challenges persist in the country's largest province, even as job vacancies are declining. The Canadian manufacturers and exporters say Ontario's manufacturers are facing shortages of key skilled trades workers because apprenticeship pathways aren't keeping pace with modern manufacturing. And Hurricane Polo, growing into one of the more powerful Pacific cyclones in decades, expected to skirt Mexico's southwestern coast as a major hurricane. Forecasters say Polo extremely dangerous with maximum winds of some 240 kilometers per hour. Those are sustained winds. Mexican President Claudia Sheinbaum saying that the hurricane is not expected to hit the shore, though. However, another Pacific system called Olidays has strengthened from a tropical storm into a hurricane. It's off the southern tip of the Baja California Peninsula of Mexico, and it's moving east-northeast, meaning it will likely roll over Mexico toward the Caribbean. Tips or thoughts? NLNews at RadioNL.com. 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Your weather's up next.
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1: We are looking at some cloudy periods this afternoon. Wind might pick up a little bit as well, though. It's a not bad day, all things considered, though. 22 degrees, daytime high for us here in Kamloops. For tonight, we'll see a few clouds and a low down to 7. For tomorrow, this is when we're going to see some increasing cloudiness. High of 18 for your daytime high, but then a pretty good chance we'll see some rain on Thursday evening. Not quite sure how late in the evening it'll start, but it'll start, and it will come through on Friday as well. Lows down to just 13 Thursday into Friday, where a high is just 17 degrees as the system will hang with us for most of the day and evening as well. 9 degrees overnight into Saturday, where it'll ease back and give us a mix of sun and cloud. Nice fresh start to your weekend. 18 degrees for your high on Saturday. As we work our way into Sunday, it's not too bad at all. 19 degrees under mostly sunshine. Start out the work week Monday next week, September the 28th, at 19 degrees under partly cloudy skies. A 20-degree day coming for us on Tuesday.
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1: Paul James with you from the NL Sports Desk. Well, your Kamloops Blazers lineup could look a little bit different this coming weekend. Our John Keane with more on what the team has as it hit the road later on today, head south of the border down into the States.
9: Paul, the Blazers getting defenseman Misha Cherepanov back from the Dallas Stars, a seventh-round selection of the NHL club this summer. He's expected to be in the lineup this weekend as the Blazers play in Tri-City Friday night and then into Portland on Saturday. The Blazers hoping they could have their full complement of defensemen available with Cherepanov's return. 20-year-old defenseman Carson Olsen also missed the season opener with an upper body injury. Up front, two older forwards remain out. Gavin Nemus, who played last year in the BCHL and had a promising preseason, still a couple of weeks away from a lower body injury. He has now resumed skating, while Ty Copeland remains out with an upper body injury, not expected to play this weekend. The hockey club opened up the season with a 4-2 loss at home to Victoria. John Keane, NL Sports.
1: Meantime, Team Canada is going to open up the 2027 World Junior Hockey Championship against Switzerland in Edmonton this Boxing Day.
10: Hockey Canada and the International Ice Hockey Federation announced the schedule of the tournament set to take place December 26th to January 5th in Edmonton and Red Deer, Alberta. Canada is also set to face Latvia on December 28th, Norway on the 29th, and Czechia on New Year's Eve to close out preliminary round play in Group B. Canada finished third at the World Juniors last year in Minneapolis and St. Paul. It was the country's first medal since winning 3 gold and 1 silver between 2020 and 2023. Naira Ahmed, The Canadian Press.
1: Over to the NHL, where the Vancouver Canucks find themselves 0-2 on the preseason as they find themselves in Alberta for the end of the road portion of their tune-up time before the regular season. After dropping their preseason opener to the Seattle Kraken on Saturday in Seattle, the Canucks would go down to the Flames in Calgary 3-1 yesterday. The lone goal for the Canucks coming in the third period.
11: Shoots the puck up the near side, broken up by Braden Coots. Nice move to the outside. Centers, Bane scores! Braden Coots got it started, and Arshdeep Bates put it inside the stick side post to get the Canucks on the board.
1: A sign of things to come, the Canucks would only register 9 shots all game, while Kevin Lankinen would be peppered with 30 by Calgary in the loss. Canucks now back in Vancouver as they prepare to take on Connor McDavid and the Edmonton Oilers, whom they will see quite a bit of over the coming week. The Canucks will close out their preseason at home to Seattle on Saturday before flying back across the Rockies to Edmonton to start out their regular season campaign on the road the following Tuesday, then see the Oilers return for the back half of the home and home on Thursday. Other action, the Oilers, they would actually dump the Jets 2-1 yesterday. Michael Misa with his first goal of the preseason as the San Jose Sharks would fall to the Vegas Golden Knights 2-1 in overtime. Utah doubling up on the LA Kings 6-3. Now out east, day off yesterday for Logan Stankoven as the Carolina Hurricanes would dress a lot of their prospects in a clash up against the Florida Panthers. One of those dressed, including young Skylar Brindamore, son of head coach Rod Brindamore, as they dumped the Panthers 3-2 in a shootout. Former Blazer Emmett Finney would tally an assist as the Detroit Red Wings dumped the Penguins 7-4. No Harrison Brunick in the lineup for the Pens. Also a night off for Fraser Minton as the Bruins rest their new $7 million man ahead of the regular season, dumping the Flyers 5-1. Dylan Grand also watching from afar as Spencer Martin would get chased from the net early, giving way to Igor Shesterkin as the Rangers would fall to the New York Islanders 4-3. Elsewhere, it was the Sabres all over Columbus 5-1, and Nashville would upset Tampa 3-2 in overtime. Well, there may be a glimmer of hope still for the ball club, but it appears as though the Blue Jays will not be making their way to the World Series again this season. The Jays will play a doubleheader in Baltimore today. You're on Radio NL, as the Baltimore area was slammed by rain yesterday, canceling yesterday's game. So instead, the Jays will try to do their best to hang into the fight for the final wildcard spot, which is just one loss and or one win away by the Chicago White Sox from slipping through their fingers. The Jays manager John Snyder, following their 4-3 loss to Baltimore Monday, asked if the Jays are dwelling on any losses like that one they did and watch their playoff hopes oh so slip away Monday.
8: You do for a little bit and then you kind of move on to the next thing, but it's baseball, you know. Baseball will be baseball.
1: Max Scherzer getting the call for the Jays in the early game, which gets underway at 10:30 this morning here on Radio NL. No word on who might start this afternoon for the game, which is scheduled to get going at 3:30. The Tampa Bay Rays, though, were busy yesterday.
12: Swing ground ball to short. Walls has it. Now his throw to first in time. And the Tampa Bay Rays, for the fifth time in franchise history, have just conquered the American League East.
1: The Rays dispatching the Yankees to claim their first AL East crown in 5 seasons. Football, the BC Lions are pointing to a veteran of the NFL, or at least the backup ranks of the NFL, to backup number one QB Nathan Rourke. After being let go from the Kansas City Chiefs, the Lions signing 29-year-old Chris Oladukun, longtime backup of Pat Mahomes, ready for an opportunity in the CFL.
13: Being a good teammate first is the most important thing. I think something that, other than play, kept me in the league for a little bit, you know, just being a guy that can, you know, relate to my guys on the team and being there for them and whatever they need. So I've been in both positions. I know how to be a starter every day, and I know how to be a backup, which I learned how to do in Kansas City. So whatever Nate needs for me, that's what I'm going to do. And then, you know, whenever my time comes, I'll be ready for it.
1: Lions also signing his brother, Jordan Oladukun, a defensive back. Make room, the Leos releasing quarterback Chase Bryce. Club also announced the return of defensive back Robert Carter Jr. after being released by the Indianapolis Colts. The Lions host the Saskatchewan Roughriders for Gold's Appliance and Mattress Center football action post-Blazers game on Friday here on Radio NL. They are at BC Place. And that is the latest from the NL Sports Desk.
0: Decades ahead of Vancouver and Toronto, it was the first city in North America to elect a Chinese Canadian as its mayor. It's also the first and only city to adopt a gun-slinging trout as its unofficial mascot. To keep up with how else Kamloops remains on the leading edge, Radio NL News and RadioNL.com.

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1: Y'all ready?
2: Let's go. The Insider. Now that's entertainment. The Insider with Randy Chase.
3: Some Taylor Swift news. If you're a Swiftie, you're going to be excited about this. And if you're not a Swiftie, move along.
4: I'll be doing that.
3: I believe you. Anyways, that's in a second. First, we're finding out some things about Dolly Parton before her death. Now, she was very quiet about what was happening behind the scenes.
4: Yeah.
3: I wondered, I remember thinking there's something up because she's very quiet on the subject. And her family expressed concern. If you remember, her sister came out and said, pray for Dolly.
4: Yeah.
3: Everyone was like, why would you say that if it wasn't serious? Anyways, we're finding out now Dolly reportedly traveled overseas for experimental cancer treatments to Germany.
4: Really?
3: Germany is kind of the leading country when it comes to experimental options when it comes to healthcare.
4: Yeah, and stuff that's not available in other countries like here in Canada.
3: Exactly. She flew by private jet to Frankfurt, and she underwent an experimental cancer treatment. Dolly actually believed the treatment had been effective and helped restore some of her strength, because she did get some strength back.
4: Right.
3: Could have been optimism as well. You don't know. Anyways, the specific type of cancer that Dolly battled has never been publicly revealed. Her sister said that she doesn't want to even talk about it because Dolly didn't want anyone to know, so she doesn't want to go out there and spill everything.
4: Yeah.
3: After her death. Just a sad story all around. While we're talking about sad story, Presley Gerber, again, we're talking about him. He's the son of Cindy Crawford and Randy Gerber, who died in rehab on Sunday.
4: Yeah.
3: We did find out it was an overdose. Now a new report is claiming his doctor had him on ketamine.
4: Oh, okay.
3: Now, I remember hearing about ketamine when I was like in my 20s. I was dating a guy.
4: Okay.
3: Who's like, oh, this is the coolest stuff. I was like, you're a loser. But anyways, he told me it was a horse tranquilizer.
4: Yeah.
3: And that's what people know it as. The truth is, yes, it could be used on animals, but doctors also use ketamine as a general anesthetic during operations on humans.
4: Okay.
3: But if you have too much of it, it could kill you. Ketamine is also the same drug killed Matthew Perry.
4: That's right.
3: But if it was monitored by a doctor, which a lot of people use ketamine monitored by a doctor.
4: That's right.
3: So we don't know if that's exactly what it has to do with, but there's a lot of speculation that that's exactly what it has to do with. Yeah, I feel bad for Cindy Crawford and her family. Megyn Kelly's now saying that their parenting is questionable.
4: Okay.
3: Who hurt Megyn Kelly? She's like the most angry, vile human out there.
5: Presley Gerber is dead at age 27, and he shouldn't be. He also struggled with addiction and mental health issues for years, tattooing the words misunderstood on his face under his right eye. Look at this. In 2020. I mean, that says a lot when your 21-year-old son is getting a face tattoo and the word he chooses to tattoo is misunderstood. You've got serious problems in your family.
3: The thing I hate about Megyn Kelly, well, there's a lot of stuff I hate about Megyn Kelly.
4: Yeah, exactly.
3: Why would you do this to a grieving mother and father? They literally just lost their son that day, and she goes on her show and insinuates it's their fault, there was trouble in the family, and that's why he's dead.
4: She's terrible.
3: That is a disgusting, vile thing to do. I hope she never has to go through what they're going through. Anyways, and Taylor Swift just announced a surprise. You know what it is?
4: She's pregnant.
3: No, the internet would crash. We wouldn't have access to it for 2 days. No, she just revealed she's dropping a new surprise single on Friday. It's called Patient Zero, and it's available to pre-order now on her website for 24 hours. That was yesterday.
4: Okay.
3: So you know a lot of people pre-ordered. I bet her website crashed, to be quite honest.
4: Probably.
3: Now, apparently, some Swifties knew that was coming when a countdown clock appeared on her website. Of course, there's always like little Easter eggs here and there. And now the cat's out of the bag. It's going to be a single from Taylor Swift called Patient Zero. And again, it comes this Friday. You could pre-order it on her website. I'm Randy. That's your Insider.
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1: Good morning. I'm Paul James with the latest from the NL Newsroom. Unwilling to be bothered by the betrayal, the man who gave up his position as the head of Centre BC to a former colleague says it's just another sign of the ever-changing chaos that is provincial politics in British Columbia. Just 4 days after stepping aside to allow Kamloops Centre MLA Peter Milibar to lead the centrist option designed to attract small C conservative voters to Centre BC, Mike Bernier says he was called 10 minutes before the Premier announced the snap election yesterday and informed that Milibar was headed back over to the BC Conservatives instead. Saying he doesn't take it personally, Bernier does call the situation the ugly side of politics.
2: Peter and I, we go way back, and we've, you know, almost 20 years in politics together in one way or another, from local government to provincial. You know, again, not to speak for Peter, but I think he got caught up in the craziness of all of the emotions and the whole part of the fact with a snap election. I don't think a lot of people were thinking straight and just looking at, oh my God, what do I have to do to get back in there?
1: Milibar, who trotted seven other former disaffected BC Conservatives over to Centre BC on Friday, would haul only six of them back to the BC Conservative fold yesterday. Eleanor Sturco, who was punted from the BC Conservative caucus well before Carrie Lynn Finley took control, is now the new leader of Centre BC, with Bernier saying he does intend to run himself in the election, but under her stewardship in a yet-to-be-determined riding. Now, the interim leader of the BC Conservatives, Savannah MLA Lauren Dirksen, says if the party wins the October 24th election, he will take on the role as premier. As part of his first campaign event to introduce himself to the rest of the province, Lauren Dirksen, whose Cariboo-Chilcotin riding includes Savannah, Ashcroft, and Cache Creek, says he believes the election call by leader David Eby of the NDP, an opportunistic political move that will cost taxpayers tens of millions of dollars.
3: But you know what? I think David Eby is going to regret this.
4: Yeah. Oh, yeah.
3: And it's because this election actually offers an opportunity for hope and for real change.
1: Dirksen, also seemingly distancing himself from former BC Conservative leader Carrie Lynn Finley, said to be an admirer of Donald Trump-branded politics, using the news conference to refer to Trump as the bully south of the border. Now, Premier David Eby taking his chance to try and paint the Conservatives as a party not to be trusted when Trump is in control of the U.S. as part of an announcement yesterday. He says the NDP has been trying to stand up to Trump through the U.S. alcohol ban and other moves.
5: But there is an alternative. We can add fuel to the fire by following the chaotic direction of the Conservative parties in this province, cozying up to Trump, proposing draconian cuts to the public services that people depend on more than ever right now, raising your costs inevitably, just like Trump has done in the United States to Americans.
1: Now, three of David Eby's cabinet ministers are not going to be seeking re-election after the premier's snap election call. Surprisingly, Health Minister Ravi Kalyan says after three election cycles, the time is right for the next champion of Delta North to step forward, although he will campaign for the NDP ahead of the election. Kelly Green, the Minister of Emergency Management, says she's not going to run, citing her opposition to the NDP-backed Tilbury LNG project expansion in Delta. And Tourism Minister Lana Popham announcing on Monday that she would not be running for a sixth term after 17 years in elected office. Kamloops residents who face barriers to traditional medical care will soon have health services delivered right to their neighborhood. Thanks to the Federal Emergency Treatment Fund, the City of Kamloops has purchased a specialized mobile health care van for interior health outreach teams. Mobile clinic designed to reach older adults, people with mobility challenges, as well as those who are living on the streets. Social and Community Development Supervisor Ashley Eklund says the vehicle provides a safe and private environment for essential medical support. Interior Health says the new van will perfectly complement existing mobile services already operated by local partners like Ask Wellness. Folks here in Kamloops may notice some smoke rising up from Peterson Creek Nature Park coming up in the next few weeks. The City of Kamloops teaming up with the Wildfire Service and to Kamloops to conduct some prescribed burning within city limits, particularly as early as next week in the area in and around Peterson Creek Park, in an area 6 square hectares in size, said to be overgrown with sagebrush and grassland fuels. Officials say the exact timing will depend entirely on weather conditions to ensure that the smoke disperses safely away from the city. Smoke expected to be highly visible from the Kamloops downtown core to motorists as well, along the Highway 1, 5, and 5A corridors. Speaking of driving, Finance Minister Francois-Philippe Champagne introducing the federal government's promised bill to extend the federal gas tax pause for several more months. Champagne says the measure will help Canadians grappling with the high cost of living.
4: What I like about the measure, it's very direct, it's immediate, it's very simple, it applies across the country. And it's going to also help to reduce the pressure on the price of gas and the price of food that we've seen.
1: Initially set to last until Labor Day, the government extending the gas tax pause until the end of January before setting it at 5 cents per liter until the end of March. It will return to 10 cents in April. The Conservatives want it to be extended even further and for the government to also lift the GST off of gas purchases. Labor leaders denouncing what they call a direct attack on the right to strike in the Liberal government's sweeping economic bill. Canadian Labor Congress President Bea Burrsk says that the government is already with an option available for it to end strikes in federally regulated sectors.
6: If, government wanted to end a strike or a lockout, they had to table legislation. There had to be a debate in Parliament. People could understand where, you know, the arguments landed, and they could understand how their local MP voted on their particular issue. That is how these issues should be resolved, not by the stroke of a minister's pen.
1: According to the proposed Building Canada Strong Act, a work stoppage must be affecting the national interest before the minister can trigger Section 107 of the Canada Labour Code to end the strike and or lockout. The National Chief of the Assembly of First Nations warning Prime Minister Mark Carney against abusing his majority government powers to pass the new Major Projects Bill. The Build Canada Strong Act shifting the regulatory responsibility for reviewing many big projects such as pipelines from the Impact Assessment Agency of Canada to the Canada Energy Regulator. Cindy Woodhouse Nepinak says Carney's government risks dishonoring the Crown if limits debate and consultations on the bill.
7: We heard federal representatives describe Bill C-39 as the most consequential legislation in decades. If this is the case, the Assembly of First Nations expects the legislation to be matched by an equally consequential level of parliamentary consideration and public review.
1: Nepinak says Carney must let First Nations leaders bring forward amendments to the legislation. Several seniors being arrested and charged with trespassing on Parliament Hill as they called for stronger government actions to address climate change. Members of a self-described climate caravan protesting outside Parliament's West Block tried to deliver hundreds of photos and stories about the effects of wildfires and flooding. Eric Schiller among the protesters who were denied entry to the building and refused to leave.
8: We can do something, but it's got to be massive change. And some government in the world's got to take hold of this and say, hey guys, we can't go as usual. Our wars, our fossil fuel all over the place, it's going to get us, bring us down. We've got to make basic changes, which are hard.
1: The Protective Services say 11 people were ultimately arrested. Now, the Prime Minister, Mark Carney, is in his final day at the United Nations General Assembly, and you'll see him team up with the President of the European Commission for an event this evening aimed at building up a network to share data around ocean changes and challenges. It was only a week ago that Carney was lauded in France by EC President Ursula von der Leyen, both delivering speeches to the European Parliament at that time about the importance of global collaboration to address crises like climate change. Prime Minister, meantime, pledging $100 million in Canadian aid to Palestinians in the Gaza Strip and the West Bank.
9: The funding includes $80 million in humanitarian aid, while the rest is development funding for security initiatives. This includes top-up funding for a multi-year project to train Palestinian police. Carney announced the funding from the sidelines of the United Nations General Assembly. He says the money is meant to help bring about a two-state solution. Ottawa has pledged more than $600 million in aid for Palestinian civilians since the Israel Gaza war started in October 2023. Lisa Laporte, The Canadian Press.
1: Still on the international front, the President of China due to arrive in D.C. today for his first state visit to the United States in more than a decade. Xi Jinping expected to get a rare greeting from President Donald Trump, who will be on the tarmac to welcome his Chinese counterpart's plane instead of waiting for the leader to drive up to the White House, as Trump is known to do. Brookings Institution's Jonathan Sin, though, a former CIA China expert, says if U.S. President Donald Trump is hoping to woo the Chinese leader into a friendship, he might be mistaken.
10: This is a guy who's very unsentimental about personal relationships, right? Even among people in his own inner circle, right? He just got rid of the military's top commander earlier this year. And this was somebody he had known for decades going back to childhood and who their fathers had had a relationship going back to China's civil war in the late 1940s, right? And so that if that's how Xi handles people who are in his inner circle that he's known for decades, you can easily extrapolate from there how he thinks about dealing with his chief geopolitical rival.
1: Xi Jinping on a three-day visit that will include a state dinner at the White House tomorrow. And there's a new Rubik's Cube speed champ in town. And she still needs a babysitter.
11: A six-year-old girl from China has set a new women's world record by solving Rubik's Cubes at an average pace of just over 4 seconds per cube. Wearing a red hairband with a bow, Lian Yunzi looked serious as her little fingers moved quickly during the competition in Wuhan. She smiled proudly and clapped her hands after one attempt took her only 3.5 seconds. Sherry Preston, ABC News.
1: 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Your weather is coming up next.
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1: Skies right now might suggest that we could be in for some shower activity as it's relatively dark out here right now in the Kamloops area with these clouds seemingly threatening, but they're expected not to release any rain, or if they do, it's only going to be short-lived as the wind is going to pick up later on today and give us mostly sunshine through our afternoon, a high of 22 degrees. There'll be a few clouds this evening and a low down to 7 here in Kamloops. For tomorrow, though, the clouds are going to come back, and they're going to come back with some rain with them. There will be increasing cloudiness through your Thursday, a high of just 18 degrees, and then the rain is expected to start sometime tomorrow night, not quite sure when, but it's going to come. It's going to come on Friday for sure. 13 degrees for the overnight temperatures on to your Thursday. And then into Friday, as mentioned, shower activity through the day and the night. 17 degrees for your daytime high, overnight down to 9 degrees or so. As we get into the weekend, though, not too bad. 18 degrees under partly cloudy skies for your Saturday. 19 degrees under mostly sunshine on Sunday. As we reach the work week Monday, the 28th of September, it is 19 degrees and a mix of sun and cloud, partly cloudy, and 20 expected on your Tuesday. As we look around the region this hour in Clearwater, they're expecting a mix of sun and cloud there today. High of 20 degrees. It's currently 7 at the moment. Up the road in Blue River, they're a balmy 8 to start off their day right now. Looking for a high of just 17 with a chance of showers mixed in there. Barrier, looking at 7 on the thermometer right now. A 20-degree day there under partly cloudy skies. Similar forecast as always in Sun Peaks, but they are currently at 12 degrees up the hill. 14 for Ashcroft and Cache Creek at the moment. Chance of showers activity there today as well on a high of 22. 7 on the Shuswap, looking at a 21-degree day under a mix of sun and cloud. It's 10 at the moment. Merritt, the Nicola Valley, they are looking at a chance of shower activity throughout their day. Just 17 for the high. It's 10 right now in Merritt and the Nicola Valley. Down the coast of Vancouver there, a 17-degree day as well. It's currently 13 down the coast and here in Kamloops. Your daytime high is mentioned. 22 this afternoon with clearing skies as the wind picks up a little bit. We're currently sitting cloudy and 12.
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1: Paul James with you from the NL Sports Desk. Well, your Kamloops Blazers getting some help inserted into their lineup. Our John Keane with more ahead of a weekend road trip down into the States.
15: Paul, the Blazers depart tomorrow for a weekend in the States. They'll play the Tri-City Americans in Kennewick Friday night ahead of a Saturday matchup in Portland against the Winterhawks. The Blazers getting import Russian defenseman Misha Cheropanov back from the NHL's Dallas Stars. He'll slide back in the lineup. They're still hoping 20-year-old Carson Olsen can give it a go. He missed the season opener with an upper body injury considered day-to-day. It was Andrew Thompson who scored both Blazer goals Saturday in the home opener in a 4-2 defeat to Victoria. Up front, the Blazers still without new 20-year-old forward Gavin Nemus week-to-week with a lower body injury, with Ty Copeland also out, the 19-year-old from an upper body injury, likely will not see action this weekend. John Keane, NL Sports.
1: Action yesterday from the BC Hockey Conference, your new Junior A League, that had the Revelstoke Grizzlies going down to the Summerlin Jets 5-4 in a shootout, while the Beaver Valley Nighthawks would upset the Grand Fork Border Bruins by a score of 5-2. Now, those Beaver Valley Nighthawks, they are going to be here in Kamloops come Friday to take on the Storm as part of action coming up this weekend for the BC Hockey Conference. Merritt Centennials, they are in Princeton to take on the Posse once again. Over to the NHL, where the Vancouver Canucks still searching for their first win of the preseason after a quick flight over the Rockies into Calgary yesterday. The Canucks still searching for that win as they would play well for about 56 minutes of the game. Vancouver giving up all three of Calgary's goals in the course of just 3 minutes 58 seconds in the final 5 minutes of the second period to fall to the Flames 3-1.
16: Flames win the faceoff. Correct carries down. Cuts in front of the backhand, and they score on the rebound. I think Sam Hunsick was able to knock it home.
1: Now, aside from being roughed up over that four-minute stretch, Canucks goalie Kevin Lankinen would turn aside 27 or 30 shots that he'd face, while the Canucks did little to test Dustin Wolf, putting in just 9 shots on him, including the lone goal from former Red Deer Rebel Archdeep Baines, who was set up nicely by former Seattle Thunderbird Braden Coutts, their only goal of the game in the third. Canucks now back on the coast, preparing for a heavy dose of Connor McDavid, Leon Draisaitl, and the Edmonton Oilers. Canucks entertaining the Oilers tomorrow night at Rogers Arena before closing out the preseason at home to Seattle on this Saturday. From there, though, they're back over the Rockies into Edmonton next Tuesday for the season opener before completing the home and home, with the Oilers a week from tomorrow in Vancouver. Around the rest of the league, noticeably few former Kamloops Blazers in the lineup last night. Logan Stankoven not dressed as the Carolina Hurricanes edge Florida 3-2 in overtime. Fraser Minton also getting a break last night to watch from the press box as the Boston Bruins would dump Philly 5-1. Minton recently signing that new $7 million per season with Boston. Dylan Grand watching as the newly acquired Spencer Martin would be called upon in the third to take over from Igor Shesterkin. He let in a pair of goals on 8 shots as the New York Rangers would fall to the Islanders 4-3. Grand hoping to become a full-time backup to Shesterkin before the Rangers went and picked up Martin in the offseason. No Harrison Brunick in the lineup, but the one former Blazer who was in action would notch a point, as former Blazer captain Emmett Finney would generate an assist in Detroit's 7-4 win over Pittsburgh. Well, there may be a glimmer of hope for the ball club still. It appears that the Blue Jays will not be making it to the World Series yet again. The Jays to take on a doubleheader in Baltimore today here on Radio NL. Baltimore area slammed by rain yesterday, so instead the Jays will try to do their best to hang into the fight for the final wildcard spot, which is just one loss and or one win away by the Chicago White Sox from slipping through their fingers. Max Scherzer getting the call for the Jays in the early game today, which will get underway at 10:30 this morning here on Radio NL. Could be the last game for Scherzer in a Jays uniform as he signed onto a one-year deal this season. No word on who might start in the afternoon affair, which is going to get going here on Radio NL at 3:30. Now, as the Jays continue to cling to their life support in the hope of making the postseason, the team that many thought would be right there with the Jays, or even worse, are now the winners of the American League East. After blowing their first chance earlier in the day in a doubleheader in the Bronx, the Tampa Bay Rays would rally from the early 2-0 shutout to dump the Yankees 6-1 last night and finish at the top of the AL East. Manager Kevin Cash asks what he likes about this year's Rays team.
17: The way they are together. You see it. Everybody sees it. The media sees it. We see it as a staff. We see it as a front office. This is a tight-knit group. They do everything together, and they've grown throughout the course of the season.
1: At 96-61, the Rays also clinching the American League's top position, meaning they will not be forced into a first-round playoff series. Well, a new brother duo landing with the BC Lions, Chris and Jordan Oladokun, have joined the team as a quarterback and defensive back. 29-year-old Chris will be backing up Nathan Rourke after being let go by the Kansas City Chiefs. Since the CFL is something he just recently investigated.
18: Well, let me take a look at it. And all I saw was a lot of fun. I mean, I feel like it's a quarterback's league, sort of back there and just playing a little backyard football and, you know, spinning it around. So that's what first caught my eye.
1: He backed up Pat Mahomes and KC, winning 2 Super Bowl rings in 2023 and 2024. Says he's thankful to be joined by his brother Jordan up here in Canada.
18: It's very special, you know, not only to me, but, you know, my family and friends back home. Obviously, from playing in the living room when we were supposed to now, you know, playing professional football together is something that we'll be able to have for the rest of our lives.
1: Global also announcing the return of defensive back Robert Carter Jr. after being released by the Indianapolis Colts. Lions hosting the Saskatchewan Roughriders Friday night at BC Place, so the Leos sitting tied with Winnipeg for third in the West at 7-6. And recently acquired star Kawhi Leonard signing off on a multi-year extension with the Toronto Raptors, the team confirming today, as per policy, financial details not released. Several reports, though, indicated that Leonard and the Raptors agreeing to a two-year, $115 million contract extension. He'd been available for a max of $126.6. That is the latest from the NL Sports Desk.
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1: The prospect of more interest rate cuts coming to the U.S. market, as well as a lower price of oil and concerns about Donald Trump's overall political future, raising some concerns and drawing the markets down. U.S. stocks being pulled down after some surprisingly strong reports on U.S. business activity raised concerns about higher inflation, while at the same time, new polling shows that about half of rural American voters believe the economy is actually worse off now than when President Donald Trump returned to office. Not a good sign for him, as the U.S. Midwest is breadbasket is the go-to for Trump in the forthcoming midterm. So we'll see what happens with that. The markets themselves sort of mixed, but not down dramatically by any stretch. The Dow off 161 points. The S&P 500, though, down 34. We've got the NASDAQ shedding 212. Here in Canada, SBTSX taking a little bit more of a hit, thanks largely to the dominance of the energy players here in Canada. The bigger movers today, including Alberta Gas, it's off, it's just 8 cents right now to $53.40, but it's the most actively traded. Teleshares on the most active list as well, down about 0.5%. We've got BlackBerry shares off about 1 1/3 or thereabouts. Actually, the energy stock's not doing too bad. It's the miners that are struggling a bit today. Ivanhoe Mining down 4.5%. We've got Equinox Gold down about 5.5% on the day. That's thanks to a pretty steep dip in the gold price. Gold off about 1.5% itself, or down $69 per ounce to $4,291 on the spot gold price. The crude oil price is actually on the rise a bit today. It's up 68 cents internationally. West Texas Intermediate for November delivery to $91.20 per barrel. Western Canada Select, Calgary's price for the U.S. market going down yet again, off another 2.5% on the day, or $1.73 to $65.56 per barrel. Canadian dollar shedding even more value against the greenback. It's off 0.25% or 18 basis points at 70.94 cents to the U.S. dollar.
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21: Saw this post on Facebook, and I don't know who it was. It was a man that posted it. Yeah. I don't know who he is. He's not like famous or anything. Maybe he's an author. Who knows? But he posted something that caught my eye, and I sent it to myself because I was like, okay, this is interesting. It's a list of things you could do with your family, with your kids, that really doesn't cost anything, that makes for the best memories ever.
22: Okay.
21: And it brought me back to thinking about like how we've talked about this on the show before, but how everybody says like, oh, everything costs so much nowadays to do. And it's true, it does. But there are so many things you can do that don't involve a price tag.
22: A cost, yeah.
21: And kids' fondest memories, it's proven as an adult, when adults are asked what your best memories are, they're not like Disney World. It's not.
22: No, it's a picnic in the park with your grandma having a bucket of fried chicken.
21: Exactly.
22: Right?
21: So, this list came out. And it's weekend traditions that almost cost nothing, but kids will remember forever. Okay?
22: Yeah.
21: So he gave a list of things. I'm not going to go through the whole list. There's a lot. But things like Friday night pizza and a movie.
22: Yeah.
21: The movie changes every Friday, but that feeling doesn't. Saturday morning pancakes.
22: Ooh. What a great idea. Haven't done that for a long time. Last time I did it when the grandkids were over.
21: It's a good tradition.
22: We always do pancakes and for breakfast.
21: Exactly. They'll remember that, though.
22: Yeah.
21: Forever. They'll always remember, okay, I had pancakes at Nan and Papa's house.
22: Yeah, and they help make them. Which is even more fun.
21: Exactly. I like this one. A walk to get nowhere in particular.
22: Okay.
21: Just a walk through the trails. Or kids talk differently when you're walking beside them instead of questioning them across the table.
22: Yeah.
21: Right? So if you're just walking and talking, and they open up a little bit differently. I don't know this for, I'm just saying what I've read and thinking right. about myself walking with my parents. And yeah, I'm pretty sure that's the thing. Letting everyone take turns choosing the music.
22: Ooh, that's a tough one, but fun.
21: It's so, and small choices tell kids that their voice matters.
22: Yeah.
21: So if you're on a road trip, you know, Vinny gets.
22: It's your turn to pick the music for the next 20 minutes.
21: Exactly. You get the next three songs.
22: Yeah. All right. We got to play some death metal. Damn it.
21: Yeah. Well, they gave you all, you know, free range. So anyways, yeah, I thought that was just a really good piece of information. Like if you are looking for something to do with your kids and you're always like, I don't know what to do. Honestly, you don't have to be doing these extravagant trips or these extravagant things.
22: No, there's lots of stuff that go on every single weekend, whether it's a market, some kind of a fair somewhere.
21: And a lot of it is right? free. You don't have to spend a lot of money. And kids will remember just the simple traditions that you do for them.
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1: Good morning. I'm Paul James with the latest from the NL Newsroom. A sign of the ever-changing chaos of provincial politics in British Columbia. That's a reaction of the man who gave up his leadership role to Kamloops Centre MLA Peter Mrelabar, only to see it thrown at his feet 4 days later. Mike Bernier with Centre BC, a former BC Liberal caucus colleague of Mrelabar's, would watch as Mrelabar and six of seven of other disaffected former BC Conservatives would link back up with their old party just moments before the call was made by Premier David Eby yesterday to take British Columbians to the polls October the 24th.
2: In a press conference in Vancouver on Friday, Peter and the team were talking about never going back to the Conservatives, couldn't be part of them. 10 minutes before the election was called, Peter and some of the MLAs called me to say that they figure that their chances of re-election are better with the Conservatives, so they went back again. So four or five parties, I guess, for some of them in just 3 years.
1: Bernier says he does not take it personally, though, says he believes Mrelabar got caught up in the craziness of the snap election call. Bernier says he does intend to contest a yet unspecified riding for Centre BC and says he will do so alongside Surrey MLA Eleanor Sturco, who's taken over as the party's new leader. At the same time, the BC Conservatives making their first introduction of the man set to lead them through the campaign. Savanaugh's MLA, Lauren Dirksen. Dirksen, who was tapped to take over from Carrie Lynn Finley on Sunday, making a point of distancing the BC Conservatives from Trump, calling him the bully south of the border.
3: The NDP's failure to grow and diversify trade has left us even more vulnerable to the United States and the attacks from that bully.
1: Eby, for his part, to the campaign strategy, seems likely to point to members of the BC Conservatives who have been in favor of bending BC policy, such as the U.S. alcohol ban, as a way to generate NDP votes. Dirksen says he believes Eby will regret calling the snap election, says the Conservative Party offers an opportunity for hope and real change. Now, it is the first official day of the election campaign after the premier called a snap election yesterday. Eby arguing that the call is necessary to respond to the threats posed by Trump and his trade war. And he says Trump wants to make BC and Canada, quote, America light.
4: Donald Trump is attacking our workers. He's targeting our businesses, and he is threatening our sovereignty. He's threatening our ability to make decisions for ourselves, about who we buy from, about the direction we set. This is exactly what Trump wants. He wants to weaken us. He wants to divide us. He wants to drive up our costs and put our businesses and our workers at risk.
1: Advanced voting will be available starting October the 16th. It may cross over at the same time people are headed to the polls on the 17th to vote in the municipal elections. U.S. President Donald Trump says his country will continue buying Canadian potash after all. Trump making the comments to reporters yesterday during a bilateral session at the United Nations General Assembly. At a separate news conference, Prime Minister Mark Carney asked about Trump's change of tone.
5: I think that there is a real opportunity, if we so choose, and it's one of many, many opportunities that Canada and the United States have, to cooperate and to become fertilizer independent. So not just potash, but across all ammonia and other fertilizers.
1: All of Canada's potash is actually produced in Saskatchewan. The federal government introducing a bill to extend the federal gas tax pause until the end of January.
6: The Liberals temporarily suspended the federal 10-cent per liter excise tax in April after the U.S. war on Iran caused global fuel prices to spike. The legislation introduced Tuesday formalizes the extension of the pause, which was initially set to last until Labor Day. After the January extension, the tax will drop to 5 cents per liter until the end of March, before it returns to 10 cents in April. When asked if the federal government will extend the tax pause again, Finance Minister François-Philippe Champagne said no one has a crystal ball to see what the world is going to look like in January of 2027. Naira Ahmed, The Canadian Press.
1: Meantime, the Alberta government is axing the provincial tax on gas and diesel until the end of the year. In a speech to the Calgary Chamber of Commerce yesterday, Alberta Premier Daniel Smith says the reduction starts in October.
7: We're taking the full 13 cents a liter in provincial fuel tax off gasoline and diesel until the end of the year. And that means that every fill up, every fill up will cost Alberta families and businesses less.
1: In June, the province decided not to cut the gas tax at the pumps and offered instead a $100 affordability check to most Albertans. Canada's jobs minister, Patty Hajdu, says new legislation tabled this week aiming to give the public a better sense of what's happening in collective bargaining in federally regulated sectors. Liberals proposing to appoint a special mediator to document both sides' arguments and publish a report identifying sticking points before talks break down. Haidu says proposed changes to the Canada Labour Code would help negotiations when employers and unions refuse to bargain in good faith and instead wait for the government to intervene. Labour leaders have come out strongly this week against other proposals in the bill that they believe would compromise workers' right to strike. Tips or thoughts? NLNews at radio.nl.com. 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
1: Well, we are looking at some cloudy periods this afternoon. Wind might pick up a little bit as well, though. It's a not bad day, all things considered, though. 22 degrees, daytime high for us here in Kamloops. For tonight, we'll see a few clouds and a low down to 7. For tomorrow, this is when we're going to see some increasing cloudiness. High of 18 for your daytime high, but then a pretty good chance we'll see some rain on Thursday evening. Not quite sure how late in the evening it'll start, but it'll start, and it will come through on Friday as well. Lows down to just 13 Thursday into Friday, where a high is just 17 degrees as the system will hang with us for most of the day and evening as well. 9 degrees overnight into Saturday, where it'll ease back and give us a mix of sun and cloud. Nice fresh start to your weekend. 18 degrees for your high on Saturday. As we work our way into Sunday, it's not too bad at all. 19 degrees under mostly sunshine. Start out the work week Monday next week, September the 28th, at 19 degrees under partly cloudy skies. A 20-degree day coming for us on Tuesday.
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1: Paul James with you from the NL Sports Desk. Well, your Kamloops Blazers lineup could look a little bit different this coming weekend. Our John Keane with more on what the team has as it hit the road later on today, head south of the border down into the States.
10: Paul, the Blazers getting defenseman Misha Cherepanov back from the Dallas Stars, a seventh-round selection of the NHL club this summer. He's expected to be in the lineup this weekend as the Blazers play in Tri-City Friday night and then into Portland on Saturday. The Blazers hoping they could have their full complement of defensemen available with Cherepanov's return. 20-year-old defenseman Carson Olsen also missed the season opener with an upper body injury. Up front, two older forwards remain out. Gavin Nemus, who played last year in the BCHL and had a promising preseason, still a couple of weeks away from a lower body injury. He has now resumed skating, while Ty Copeland remains out with an upper body injury, not expected to play this weekend. The hockey club opened up the season with a 4-2 loss at home to Victoria. John Keane, NL Sports.
1: Meantime, Team Canada is going to open up the 2027 World Junior Hockey Championship against Switzerland in Edmonton this Boxing Day.
6: Hockey Canada and the International Ice Hockey Federation announced the schedule of the tournament set to take place December 26th to January 5th in Edmonton and Red Deer, Alberta. Canada is also set to face Latvia on December 28th, Norway on the 29th, and Czechia on New Year's Eve to close out preliminary round play in Group B. Canada finished third at the World Juniors last year in Minneapolis and St. Paul. It was the country's first medal since winning 3 gold and 1 silver between 2020 and 2023. Naira Ahmed, The Canadian Press.
1: Over to the NHL, where the Vancouver Canucks find themselves 0-2 on the preseason as they find themselves in Alberta for the end of the road portion of their tune-up time before the regular season. After dropping their preseason opener to the Seattle Kraken on Saturday in Seattle, the Canucks would go down to the Flames in Calgary 3-1 yesterday. The lone goal for the Canucks coming in the third period.
11: Shoots the puck up the near side, broken up by Braden Coots. Nice move to the outside. Centers, Bane scores! Braden Coots got it started, and Arshdeep Bane put it inside the stick side post to get the Canucks on the board.
1: A sign of things to come, the Canucks would only register 9 shots all game, while Kevin Lankinen would be peppered with 30 by Calgary in the loss. Canucks now back in Vancouver as they prepare to take on Connor McDavid and the Edmonton Oilers, whom they will see quite a bit of over the coming week. The Canucks will close out their preseason at home to Seattle on Saturday before flying back across the Rockies to Edmonton to start out their regular season campaign on the road the following Tuesday, then see the Oilers return for the back half of the home and home on Thursday. Other action, the Oilers, they would actually dump the Jets 2-1 yesterday. Michael Misa with his first goal of the preseason as the San Jose Sharks would fall to the Vegas Golden Knights 2-1 in overtime. Utah doubling up on the LA Kings 6-3. Now out east, day off yesterday for Logan Stankoven as the Carolina Hurricanes would dress a lot of their prospects in a clash up against the Florida Panthers. One of those dressed, including young Skyler Brindamore, son of head coach Rod Brindamore, as they dumped the Panthers 3-2 in a shootout. Former Blazer Emmett Finney would tally an assist as the Detroit Red Wings dumped the Penguins 7-4. No Harrison Brunick in the lineup for the Pens. Also a night off for Fraser Minton as the Bruins rest their new $7 million man ahead of the regular season, dumping the Flyers 5-1. Dylan Grand also watching from afar as Spencer Martin would get chased from the net early, giving way to Igor Shesterkin as the Rangers would fall to the New York Islanders 4-3. Elsewhere, it was the Sabres all over Columbus 5-1, and Nashville would upset Tampa 3-2 in overtime. Well, there may be a glimmer of hope still for the ball club, but it appears as though the Blue Jays will not be making their way to the World Series again this season. The Jays will play a doubleheader in Baltimore today. You're on Radio NL, as the Baltimore area was slammed by rain yesterday, canceling yesterday's game. So instead, the Jays will try to do their best to hang into the fight for the final wildcard spot, which is just one loss and or one win away by the Chicago White Sox from slipping through their fingers. The Jays manager John Snyder, following their 4-3 loss to Baltimore Monday, asked if the Jays are dwelling on any losses like that one they did and watch their playoff hopes slip away Monday.
12: You do for a little bit, and then you kind of move on to the next thing, but it's baseball, you know. Baseball will be baseball.
1: Max Scherzer getting the call for the Jays in the early game, which gets underway at 10:30 this morning here on Radio NL. No word on who might start this afternoon for the game, which is scheduled to get going at 3:30. The Tampa Bay Rays, though, were busy yesterday.
13: Swing ground ball to short. Walls has it. Now his throw to first in time. And the Tampa Bay Rays, for the fifth time in franchise history, have just conquered the American League East.
1: The Rays dispatching the Yankees to claim their first AL East crown in 5 seasons. Football, the BC Lions are pointing to a veteran of the NFL, or at least the backup ranks of the NFL, to backup number one QB Nathan Rourke after being let go from the Kansas City Chiefs, the Lions signing 29-year-old Chris Oladukun, longtime backup of Pat Mahomes, ready for an opportunity in the CFL.
14: Being a good teammate first is the most important thing. I think something that, other than play, kept me in the league for a little bit, you know, just being a guy that can, you know, relate to my guys on the team and being there for them and whatever they need. So I've been in both positions. I know how to be a starter every day, and I know how to be a backup, which I learned how to do in Kansas City. So whatever Nate needs for me, that's what I'm going to do. And then, you know, whenever my time comes, I'll be ready for it.
1: The Lions also signing his brother, Jordan Oladukun, a defensive back. Make room, the Leos releasing quarterback Chase Bryce. Club also announced the return of defensive back Robert Carter Jr. after being released by the Indianapolis Colts. The Lions host the Saskatchewan Roughriders for Gold's Appliance and Mattress Center football action post-Blazers game on Friday here on Radio NL. They are at BC Place. And that is the latest from the NL Sports Desk.
0: When things heat up, from fireworks at City Hall to actual wildfires that could impact your home, when it matters to you most, we're your trusted source for local information. 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
1: If you happen to be a cat lover, this is pretty cool. For the first time in over a century, scientists have discovered a brand new species of cat that was spotted in Bolivia. It's a small cat that is smaller than a domestic cat, and it's covered in leopard-like spots and has short, round ears, long whiskers, and a scrunched-up face. Basically, it looks like a miniature leopard.
2: Okay.
1: And they've given it the name Leopardus tilkeo.
2: I love when you have to say hard words.
1: Not a hard word to say. Leopardus tilkeo.
2: Tilkeo?
1: Yeah. T-I-L-C-A-Y-O. Is there any other way to pronounce that?
2: No, I'm just saying, so. You always have like stories with like hard things to pronounce. It makes me laugh. Okay,

0: So she would look at that for sure and be like, cheetah. Yeah. And then you're watching nature shows and I'm trying to tell her what the animals are, you know? And then
1: you got to take her to the zoos. That's what you got to do.
0: Oh my God. She's going to lose her mind.
1: Yeah.
0: Yeah. They put the animal names at the bottom of the screen on these like nature shows we watch.
1: Right.
0: And I would say 80% of the time I'm wrong when I tell her the animal name. I'll be like, hippopotamus. And it's like something I've never heard of. You know what I mean? And then I'm like, cheetah. It's like a lynx. I'm like, oh, okay. But she doesn't know the difference.
1: Thank goodness.
0: Half of those names she'll never be able to pronounce anyways. So.
1: Look, honey, it's a leopardus tilkale.
0: Yeah, exactly.
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1: Morning. I'm Paul James with the latest from the NL Newsroom. Former leader of Centre BC says, while he doesn't take it personally, he is having trouble trying to square how Kamloops Centre MLA Peter Milibar would throw away his newly found role as Centre BC's leader and rejoin the Conservatives. Mike Bernier stepping aside to let Milibar run the new centrist party, only to watch Milibar and six other defectors run back to the BC Conservatives yesterday. The remarriage under the Conservative brand, while being called for by many Conservatives frustrated with the NDP, would be told to Bernier by Milibar and the six others who left Centre BC just 10 minutes before the Premier announced BC was heading to the polls again October the 24th. Bernier, who has known and worked with Milibar for some 20 years, first as mayors and then later as BC Liberal caucus colleague, says he's not sure what motivated Milibar to leave his new party hanging just 4 days after claiming that the BC Conservatives were still a disaster.
2: This is the chaotic and negative side of politics that I've always hated, to be honest with you. And I've always tried to be, and I know there's others that, you know, do what's right. And it's not about the job. In fact, many people like myself quit way better jobs, making more money to get into politics. But for some, it seems to be almost an addiction of got to be an MLA or I got to be in politics.
1: Despite the betrayal, Bernier says he still plans to run for Centre BC and yet to be determined, riding along with new party leader Surrey MLA Eleanor Sturco, the lone former BC Conservative who did not rejoin the party yesterday. Now, for his part, Premier David Eby pointing to the capital C Conservatives within the BC Conservative caucus as an element not to be trusted when it comes to who to choose in the next election.
3: Eby says at a time when U.S. President Donald Trump is creating more uncertainty, the last thing the province needs is a government that gives in to what the United States wants. When asked if he was taking advantage of the disruption within the opposition Conservatives, Eby noted the party has had four leaders in the last 2 years.
4: They've been in chaos since the last election, and that actually is the offering of the Conservative Party to British Columbians.
3: The election will be held October 24th. Terry Theodore, The Canadian Press, Vancouver.
1: Now, Eby, though, going to be handicapped a little bit in his efforts to get the vote out and get those in the certain ridings to vote for the NDP because he's losing three of his cabinet ministers. Ravi Kallon, he's top lieutenant in the legislature, along with Lana Popham, as well as Emergency Management Minister Kelly Green, all bowing out of the next election. The General Assembly of the United Nations finishing up today as the world grapples with oil supply shocks and rising prices being driven by the closure of the Strait of Hormuz. Canada, like most countries, not been able to escape the geopolitical effects of Trump's erratic deployment of military forces and tariffs. The Prime Minister saying that cooperation to address things like climate change, financial instability and war, a practical necessity.
5: No country, no one country, no matter how powerful, can manage these challenges alone.
1: Carney. To make his case for continued global collaboration today, reuniting with European Commission President Ursula von der Leyen for an event to build collaboration around ocean observation, among all things. And sources say the FBI now investigating a possible breach of its own primary job application site, FBIJobs.gov, and that thousands of people might actually be affected.
6: That website is where everyone who wants to be an agent has applied since 2017. As of last night, the site was down. The notorious hacking group called Shiny Hunters claims it stole data on almost all FBI agents and everyone who ever applied. It calls the hack payback for an FBI warning in May that exposed the group's methods.
1: That is reporter Karen Hua. Here's something you think we should know about. Click on our news tips. 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Got your weather coming up next.
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0: 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Radio NL weather.
1: We are looking at a cooler day than we're used to here in the Kamloops area the past number of days, but still not bad. 22 degrees under a mix of sun and cloud to call for today. For tonight, it dips down to 7. We are going to see increasing cloud, though, for tomorrow. It'll start off relatively clear, but then the clouds will start to roll in. There's likely going to bring some shower activity coming up on Friday. 18 for your daytime high on Thursday, and the overnight down to 13 on Thursday, and then into Friday where it's high of just 17 and showers expected throughout the day and the evening. As we get into the weekend, though, things ease back. 18 degrees under a mix of sun and cloud, the call. Back to sunshine and 19 on Sunday. As we head into the work week Monday next week, it's 19 degrees under a mix of sun and cloud. We've got partly cloudy skies and 20 anticipated on Tuesday.
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11: From the sounds of sanctuary at the BC Wildlife Park to the call of bald eagles standing watch over Peterson Creek, that's Kamloops, and so are we. 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

I'm Stacey Thompson. Do you know where else this song popped besides in Canada? It did quite well in Austria and in New Zealand and South Africa as well.

0: Derek, you asked to hear One Way or Another from Blondie. Tell us about that.
1: I remember fondly as a little kid, I don't know, I remember my mom always clinging to it, and she'd be dancing around, singing, and she would sometimes come after us with the vacuum cleaner, singing along to the song, and so it brings back a lot of great memories.

0: There's Queen and Bohemian Rhapsody, part of your 70s, 80s, 90s. Good morning. I'm Stacey Thompson. Nobody likes traffic, but it's way worse to get into it when you are going to the hospital in labor. That was the case for a couple in San Francisco rushing to the hospital because the woman was going into labor, and yep, they got stuck in traffic along the way. The family pulled over and called 911, but the first responders couldn't get to them because traffic, of course. Amazingly, there was a kind of a doula stuck in the same traffic, and she came and helped coach the mother through labor. Paramedics eventually got there, but had to park two blocks away and run to reach the family. They arrived just in time to help deliver the baby. Traffic or no traffic, nothing's going to stop the birth in the world. So they're all doing well. Everybody's healthy, and kudos to paramedics for running through the traffic and that doula for just happening to be, you know, right place, right time. We'll get to more 70s, 80s, 90s. Semi-Charmed Life is next.
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2: Well, James with you from the NL Newsroom. Here's what we're keeping watch on this hour. A sign of the ever-changing chaos of provincial politics in British Columbia, the reaction of the man who gave up his leadership of Centre BC to Kamloops Centre MLA Peter Miliband, only to see it thrown at his feet 4 days later. Mike Bernier, former BC Liberal caucus colleague of Miliband's, would watch as Miliband and six of seven other disaffected former BC Conservatives would link back up with their old party just moments before the call was made by Premier David Eby to take British Columbians to the polls October 24th.
3: In a press conference in Vancouver on Friday, Peter and the team were talking about never going back to the Conservatives, couldn't be part of them. 10 minutes before the election was called, Peter and some of the MLAs called me to say that they figure that their chances of re-election are better with the Conservatives, so they went back again. So four or five parties, I guess, for some of them in just 3 years.
2: Bernier says he doesn't take it personally, though, saying he believes Miliband got caught up in the craziness of the snap election call. Bernier says he does intend to contest a yet unspecified riding for Centre BC and says he will be doing so alongside Surrey MLA Eleanor Sturco, who has taken over as the party's new leader. A proactive approach to wildfire safety coming from the heart of Kamloops. The BC Wildfire Service, along with the city and Kamloops, preparing to go through a prescribed burn in Peterson Creek Park. The goal of the 6-hectare burn to remove some dangerous grassland fuels, overgrown sagebrush, reduce the long-term risk of a major wildfire breaking out. Crews will only light fires, though, if venting conditions are favorable. Though folks are warned that there will be some smoke which may linger into the city downtown as well as out into the valley areas. Multi-agency operation could kick off as early as next week, September the 28th, and would continue through the fall months. Now let's check in with what's happening on the national and international front.
4: Now this update from the Canadian press. U.S. President Donald Trump insists Canada is destroying itself by welcoming millions of people. In a social media post, Trump says allowing millions in essentially unchecked and unvetted will soon be too big to handle. The president called it, quote, a liberal takeover that will end very badly, but he provided no evidence for his claims. Iran's president says his people have been victims of terrorism by the United States. Masoud Pezeshkian delivered a rare wartime speech at the UN General Assembly in New York, a day after U.S. President Donald Trump said he could annihilate the Islamic Republic. Recently reacquired star Kawhi Leonard has signed a multi-year extension with the Toronto Raptors. Financial details have not been disclosed. And the Michelin Guide is recognizing five restaurants in southern Ontario for providing good bang for buck, but isn't awarding any new stars in the region this year. There are currently 15 Michelin-starred restaurants in the Toronto region, down from 17 last year. From the Canadian Press, I'm Dom Mitchell.
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2: Well, we are looking at some cloudy periods this afternoon. Wind might pick up a little bit as well, though. It's a not bad day, all things considered, though. 22 degrees, daytime high for us here in Kamloops. For tonight, we'll see a few clouds and a low down to 7. For tomorrow, this is when we're going to see some increasing cloudiness. High of 18 for your daytime high, but then a pretty good chance we'll see some rain on Thursday evening. Not quite sure how late in the evening it'll start, but it'll start, and it will come through on Friday as well. Lows down to just 13 Thursday into Friday, where a high is just 17 degrees as the system will hang with us for most of the day and evening as well. 9 degrees overnight into Saturday, where it'll ease back and give us a mix of sun and cloud. Nice fresh start to your weekend. 18 degrees for your high on Saturday. As we work our way into Sunday, it's not too bad at all. 19 degrees under mostly sunshine. Start out the work week Monday next week, September the 28th, at 19 degrees under partly cloudy skies. A 20-degree day coming for us on Tuesday.
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1: Good morning. I'm Paul James with the latest from the NL Newsroom. The former leader of Centre BC says, well, he doesn't take it personally. He says he still has trouble trying to square how Kamloops Centre MLA Peter Milibar would throw away his newfound role as his party's leader and rejoin the BC Conservatives. Mike Bernier stepping aside to let Milibar lead the new centrist party, only to watch Milibar and six other defectors run back to the BC Conservatives yesterday. The remarriage under the Conservative brand, while being called for by many Conservatives frustrated with the NDP, would be told to Bernier in a phone call. From Milibar and six other MLAs Milibar had brought with him to Centre BC just 10 minutes before Premier David Eby announced yesterday that we were headed to the polls on October the 24th. Bernier, who's known and worked with Milibar for some 20 years, first as mayors and then later as BC Liberal caucus colleague, says he's not sure what motivated Milibar to leave his new party hanging just 4 days after proclaiming that the BC Conservatives were still a disaster.
2: This is the chaotic and negative side of politics that I've always hated, to be honest with you. And I've always tried to be, and I know there's others that, you know, do what's right. And it's not about the job. In fact, many people like myself quit way better jobs, making more money to get into politics. But for some, it seems to be almost an addiction of got to be an MLA or I got to be in politics.
1: Despite the betrayal, Bernier says he still plans to run for Centre BC in a yet-to-be-determined riding alongside new party leader Surrey MLA Eleanor Sturco, the one lone former BC Conservative who did not rejoin the party yesterday. Now, at his first campaign event ahead of the newly called snap election on the 24th of October, the new leader of the BC Conservatives, Savanaugh MLA Lauren Dirksen, says the province has faced 10 years of NDP mismanagement.
3: It is absolutely appalling what is happening with billions and billions of dollars that British Columbians have contributed to run this province. At a time when BC and Canada are facing unacceptable threats, tariffs, and rhetoric from a bully south of the border.
1: Dirksen saying the election call was cheap, opportunistic, and will cost us millions of dollars. He also made a point of distancing the BC Conservatives from Donald Trump. Dirksen taking over from Carrie Lynn Finley on Sunday following her resignation as BC Conservative leader. She was considered a Trump admirer. Chinese President Xi Jinping arriving in Washington, where he's expected to get a rare greeting from U.S. President Donald Trump, who will be on the tarmac to welcome his counterpart rather than waiting for him to drive up to the White House. Trump's decision to greet Xi Jinping at the Joint Base Andrews today shows how far the U.S. president is willing to go to honor China's leader as he makes his first state visit in more than a decade. Donald Trump repeating his anti-AI regulation message. He used a speech at the UN General Assembly yesterday to say that he would change the term from artificial intelligence to superintelligence. Canada's AI Minister Evan Solomon declining to comment on that Trump statement.
4: Canadians are not enthusiastic at all about renaming things. So let me leave that aside. It's the substance that I think Canadians care about, and the substance is AI safety. And the substance is AI reliability, and the substance is AI sovereignty.
1: Trump attempted to rebrand Lake Ontario as Lake America after Canada pulled out of trade talks with the U.S. last month. City of Kamloops, Interior Health rolling out a new mobile clinic to bring medical services directly to vulnerable residents. Two organizations have partnered to launch a purpose-built healthcare outreach van paid for fully by the Federal Emergency Treatment Fund. The vehicle is equipped with a wheelchair lift, private exam room, and diagnostic equipment to treat people who struggle to access traditional clinics. Interior Health will operate the van, providing everything from wound care and health assessments to harm reduction. City officials say the mobile clinic will help break down transportation barriers for seniors and those on the streets. New report from the Industry Association representing manufacturers here in Canada says workforce challenges persist in the country's largest province, even as job vacancies are declining. The Canadian manufacturers and exporters say Ontario's manufacturers are facing shortages of key skilled trades workers because apprenticeship pathways aren't keeping pace with modern manufacturing. Tips or thoughts, NL News at RadioNL.com. Send them to us directly. Your weather is coming up next.
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1: We are looking at a cooler day than we're used to here in the Kamloops area the past number of days, but still not bad. 22 degrees under a mix of sun and cloud, the call for today. For tonight, it dips down to 7. We are going to see increasing cloud, though, for tomorrow. It'll start off relatively clear, but then the clouds will start to roll in. That's likely going to bring some shower activity coming up on Friday. 18 for your daytime high on Thursday, and the overnight down to 13 on Thursday. And then into Friday, where it's high of just 17, and showers expected throughout the day and the evening. As we get into the weekend, though, things ease back. 18 degrees under a mix of sun and cloud, the call. Back to sunshine, and 19 on Sunday. As we head into the work week Monday next week, it's 19 degrees under a mix of sun and cloud. We've got partly cloudy skies and 20 anticipated on Tuesday.
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2: Hey, how's it going?

What say you? Is this the sound of sizzling bacon? Or is it a cymbal that's hit, but played in reverse? Sounds fancy, doesn't it? Mr. Broken Wings, 70s, 80s, 90s.

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1: Well, we are looking at some cloudy periods this afternoon. Wind might pick up a little bit as well, though. It's a not bad day, all things considered, though. 22 degrees, daytime high for us here in Kamloops. For tonight, we'll see a few clouds and a low down to 7. For tomorrow, this is when we're going to see some increasing cloudiness. High of 18 for your daytime high, but then a pretty good chance we'll see some rain on Thursday evening. Not quite sure how late in the evening it'll start, but it'll start, and it will come through on Friday as well. Lows down to just 13 Thursday into Friday, where a high is just 17 degrees as the system will hang with us for most of the day and evening as well. 9 degrees overnight into Saturday, where it'll ease back and give us a mix of sun and cloud. Nice fresh start to your weekend. 18 degrees for your high on Saturday. As we work our way into Sunday, it's not too bad at all. 19 degrees under mostly sunshine. Start out the work week Monday next week, September the 28th, at 19 degrees under partly cloudy skies. A 20-degree day coming for us on Tuesday.
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I'm Stacy. 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

0: Morning. I'm Paul James with the latest from the NL Newsroom. Former leader of Centre BC says while he doesn't take it personally, he is having trouble trying to square how Kamloops Centre MLA Peter Milibar would throw away his newly found role as Centre BC's leader and rejoin the Conservatives. McBurnier stepping aside to let Milibar run the new centrist party, only to watch Milibar and six other defectors run back to the BC Conservatives yesterday. The remarriage under the Conservative brand, while being called for by many Conservatives frustrated with the NDP, would be told to Burnier by Milibar and the six others who left Centre BC just 10 minutes before the Premier announced BC was heading to the polls again October the 24th. Burnier, who has known and worked with Milibar for some 20 years, first as mayors and then later as BC Liberal caucus colleague, says he's not sure what motivated Milibar to leave his new party hanging just 4 days after claiming that the BC Conservatives were still a disaster.
1: This is the chaotic and negative side of politics that I've always hated, to be honest with you. And I've always tried to be, and I know there's others that, you know, do what's right. And it's not about the job. In fact, many people like myself quit way better jobs, making more money to get into politics. But for some, it seems to be almost an addiction of got to be an MLA or I got to be in politics.
0: Despite the betrayal, Burnier says he still plans to run for Centre BC and he yet to be determined, riding along with new party leader Surrey MLA Eleanor Sturco, the lone former BC Conservative who did not rejoin the party yesterday. Now, for his part, Premier David Eby pointing to the capital C Conservatives within the BC Conservative caucus as an element not to be trusted when it comes to who to choose in the next election.
2: Eby says at a time when U.S. President Donald Trump is creating more uncertainty, the last thing the province needs is a government that gives in to what the United States wants. When asked if he was taking advantage of the disruption within the opposition Conservatives, Eby noted the party has had four leaders in the last 2 years.
3: They've been in chaos since the last election, and that actually is the offering of the Conservative Party to British Columbians.
2: The election will be held October 24th. Terry Theodore, The Canadian Press, Vancouver.
0: Now, Eby, though, going to be handicapped a little bit in his efforts to get the vote out and get those in the certain ridings to vote for the NDP because he's losing three of his cabinet ministers. Ravi Kallon, he's top lieutenant in the legislature, along with Lana Popham, as well as Emergency Management Minister Kelly Green, all bowing out of the next election. The General Assembly of the United Nations finishing up today as the world grapples with oil supply shocks and rising prices being driven by the closure of the Strait of Hormuz. Canada, like most countries, not been able to escape the geopolitical effects of Trump's erratic deployment of military forces and tariffs. The Prime Minister saying that cooperation to address things like climate change, financial instability and war, a practical necessity.
4: No country, no one country, no matter how powerful, can manage these challenges alone.
0: Carney. To make his case for continued global collaboration today, reuniting with European Commission President Ursula von der Leyen for an event to build collaboration around ocean observation, among all things. And sources say the FBI now investigating a possible breach of its own primary job application site, FBIJobs.gov, and that thousands of people might actually be affected.
5: That website is where everyone who wants to be an agent has applied since 2017. As of last night, the site was down. The notorious hacking group called Shiny Hunters claims it stole data on almost all FBI agents and everyone who ever applied. It calls the hack payback for an FBI warning in May that exposed the group's methods.
0: That is reporter Karen Hua. Here's something you think we should know about. Click on our news tips. 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Got your weather coming up next.
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0: We are looking at a cooler day than we're used to here in the Kamloops area the past number of days, but still not bad. 22 degrees under a mix of sun and cloud, the call for today. For tonight, it dips down to 7. We are going to see increasing cloud, though, for tomorrow. It'll start off relatively clear, but then the clouds will start to roll in. That's likely going to bring some shower activity coming up on Friday. 18 for your daytime high on Thursday, and the overnight down to 13 on Thursday, and then into Friday, where it's high of just 17 and showers expected throughout the day and the evening. As we get into the weekend, though, things ease back. 18 degrees under a mix of sun and cloud, the call. Back to sunshine, and 19 on Sunday. As we head into the work week Monday next week, it's 19 degrees under a mix of sun and cloud. We've got partly cloudy skies and 20 anticipated on Tuesday.
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So apparently there is a longtime Steve Perry impersonator, and this lookalike's name is Hugo Valenti, and he finally had a chance to make a guest appearance with Journey a few weeks back. Here's Steve Perry and Oh Sherry, 70s, 80s, 90s.

0: What you ought to know, part of your 70s, 80s, 90s. Good morning, I'm Stacey Thompson, and you ought to know that there is now a candy corn beer. Yes, apparently it's a limited edition beer that's been created with Spirit Halloween. 5%, right? Alcohol per volume. And yeah, it's supposed to be an adult thing, obviously. Available at very select beverage retailers. And who knows if it'll be a regular seasonal thing. As for the flavor, somebody said, the sweetness is surprisingly restrained while still very much tasting like a wheat beer. The candy corn flavor is present, but if it's more a little Halloween flourish than something like beating you over the head with it. So, you know, you knock yourself out. We'll get to more of your 70s, 80s, 90s. Michael Jackson is next.
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2: Paul James with you from the NL Newsroom. Here's what we're keeping watch on this hour. Interim leader of the BC Conservative Savannah MLA Lauren Dirksen says if the party were to win the October 24th election, he will take on the role as premier. At his first campaign event to introduce himself to the rest of the province, Dirksen, whose Cariboo Chilcotin riding includes Savannah as well as Ashcroft and Cache Creek, says he believes the election call by NDP leader David Eby an opportunistic political move that's going to cost taxpayers tens of millions of dollars.
3: But you know what? I think David Eby is going to regret this.
4: Yeah. Oh, yeah.
3: And it's because this election actually offers an opportunity for hope and for real change.
2: Dirksen also seemingly distancing himself from former BC Conservative leader Carolyn Findley, said to be an admirer of Trump-style politics, using the news conference to refer to Trump as the bully south of the border. Fire crews preparing to intentionally torch a section of Peterson Creek Park to help restore the local ecosystem in the not-too-distant future. 6-hectare prescribed burn, a joint effort amongst the city, Tecumloops, and the BC Wildfire Service. Officials say that beyond overall fire risk, the burn will help eliminate some invasive species and restore some natural forest health. The project itself also serving as a massive cross-training opportunity for the different agencies involved. The burn could start as early as next week, September the 28th. It will be visible along Highway 1, 5, and 5A, as well as downtown Kamloops, for those who are concerned about it. Now let's check in with what's happening on the national and international front.
5: Now this update from the Canadian Press. Prime Minister Mark Carney has pledged $82 million over 5 years to bolster ocean monitoring. The announcement comes as the OceanEye International Alliance brought together several leaders, civil society partners, and UN organizations to build a network to observe changes in the ocean. Iran's president told an assembly at the United Nations that his country has proven it's not afraid of fighting or war. During his address, Masoud Pezeshkian insisted Iran's war with the U.S. is defensive in nature and that his people will stand, quote, until our last breath. Artificial Intelligence Minister Evan Solomon says Canada is working alongside partners to establish a technology stability board to regulate the general purpose technology. And Jobs Minister Patty Hajdu says proposed labor changes would install a special mediator to document both sides' arguments during disputes in federally regulated sectors. Hajdu says the move is to give the public a better sense of what's happening when negotiations turn sour. From the Canadian Press, I'm Dom Mitchell.
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2: Well, we are looking at some cloudy periods this afternoon. Wind might pick up a little bit as well, though. It's not a bad day, all things considered, though. 22 degrees, daytime high for us here in Kamloops. For tonight, we'll see a few clouds and a low down to 7. For tomorrow, this is when we're going to see some increasing cloudiness. High of 18 for your daytime high, but then a pretty good chance we'll see some rain on Thursday evening. Not quite sure how late in the evening it'll start, but it'll start, and it will come through on Friday as well. Lows down to just 13 Thursday into Friday, where a high is just 17 degrees as the system will hang through with us for most of the day and evening as well. 9 degrees overnight into Saturday, where it'll ease back and give us a mix of sun and cloud. Nice fresh start to your weekend. 18 degrees for your high on Saturday. As we work our way into Sunday, it's not too bad at all. 19 degrees under mostly sunshine. Start out the work week Monday next week, September the 28th, at 19 degrees under partly cloudy skies. A 20-degree day coming for us on Tuesday.
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0: Paul James with you from the NL Newsroom. Here's what we're keeping watch on this hour. A sign of the ever-changing chaos of provincial politics in British Columbia, the reaction of the man who gave up his leadership of Centre BC to Kamloops Centre MLA Peter Miliband, only to see it thrown at his feet 4 days later. Mike Bernier, former BC Liberal caucus colleague of Miliband's, would watch as Miliband and six of seven other disaffected former BC Conservatives would link back up with their old party just moments before the call was made by Premier David Eby to take British Columbians to the polls October 24th.
1: In a press conference in Vancouver on Friday, Peter and the team were talking about never going back to the Conservatives, couldn't be part of them. 10 minutes before the election was called, Peter and some of the MLAs called me to say that they figure that their chances of re-election are better with the Conservatives, so they went back again. So four or five parties, I guess, for some of them in just 3 years.
0: Bernier says he doesn't take it personally, though, saying he believes Miliband got caught up in the craziness of the snap election call. Bernier says he does intend to contest a yet unspecified riding for Centre BC and says he will be doing so alongside Surrey MLA Eleanor Sturco, who has taken over as the party's new leader. A proactive approach to wildfire safety coming from the heart of Kamloops. The BC Wildfire Service, along with the city and Kamloops, preparing to go through a prescribed burn in Peterson Creek Park. The goal of the 6-hectare burn to remove some dangerous grassland fuels, overgrown sagebrush, to reduce the long-term risk of a major wildfire breaking out. Crews will only light fires, though, if venting conditions are favorable, though. Folks are warned that there will be some smoke which may linger into the city downtown as well as out into the valley areas. Multi-agency operation could kick off as early as next week, September the 28th, and would continue through the fall months. Now let's check in with what's happening on the national and international front.
2: From the National Newsroom of the Canadian Press, I'm Karen Rebo. A week after delivering a rousing speech to the European Parliament, Prime Minister Mark Carney will get together again today with the President of the European Commission, while both are in New York attending the UN General Assembly. Carney will close his UN visit by reuniting with Ursula von der Leyen for an event to build collaboration around ocean observation. Last week in France, von der Leyen said she'd like to see Canada become an associate member of the EU. Carney's role as a key global champion of building alliances has brought scorn from U.S. President Donald Trump. Trump, meantime, has partially walked back remarks he'd made on social media about getting potash from Belarus instead of from Canada. During a bilateral meeting at the UN yesterday with Ukraine's president, Trump said the U.S. will continue to go with Canada for potash, but that Belarus, a Russian ally, would like to sell it for a much lower price. Asked about Trump's change of tone to keep getting potash from Saskatchewan, Prime Minister Carney said the Canadian potash industry is one of admiration.
3: There is a real opportunity, if we so choose, and it's one of many, many opportunities that Canada and the United States have to cooperate and to become fertilizer independent. So not just potash, but across all ammonia and other fertilizers.
2: Trump used his speech yesterday at the UN to repeat his anti-AI regulation message. He said he would change the term from artificial intelligence to superintelligence. Canada's AI minister, Evan Solomon, declined to comment on that Trump statement.
4: Canadians are not enthusiastic at all about renaming things. So let me leave that aside. It's the substance that I think Canadians care about, and the substance is AI safety, and the substance is AI reliability, and the substance is AI sovereignty.
2: Trump attempted to rebrand Lake Ontario as Lake America after Canada pulled out of trade talks with the U.S. last month. The interim leader of British Columbia's Conservatives says they are united and ready to fight an October 24th election, putting the chaotic final weeks of Carrie Lynn Findlay's leadership behind them. Lauren Dirksen, who replaced Findlay on Sunday, says NDP leader David Eby is going to regret yesterday's snap election call. Eby says calling the election is needed because of an existential threat of U.S. tariffs. Dirksen soon announced he's ready to fight. He's welcomed back to the Conservatives a dozen or so MLAs who quit the caucus or who were kicked out by Findlay. Quebec's five party leaders are gearing up for their third and final debate of the October 5th provincial election campaign this evening. The debate will be hosted by Radio-Canada. This is the Canadian Press. In sports, Max Scherzer will get the start in the first game of a day-night doubleheader today as the Toronto Blue Jays wrap up a series in Baltimore against the Orioles. Former Toronto starter Chris Bassitt will take the mound for Baltimore. Last night's game was rained out. Both teams are chasing the American League's final wild card berth. Toronto is 4 games back of the White Sox and Baltimore is 5 back. The Cleveland Guardians had a 3-2 win over Boston last night to maintain their slim lead in the AL Central. The Tampa Bay Rays beat the Yankees 6-1 last night to clinch the American League East title. In NBA news, recently reacquired star Kawhi Leonard has reportedly signed a 2-year contract extension worth $115 million with the Toronto Raptors. And the WNBA's Toronto Tempo fell to the Chicago Sky last night for their 7th loss in a row. Toronto has 1 game left in its inaugural season. From the Canadian Press, I'm Karen Rebo.
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0: We somewhat sucked in day through part of our daytime here in Kamloops this morning, at least, but the increasing cloudiness that we saw from today is going to ease back a little bit this evening and into tomorrow, but that is going to be short-lived as we will have anticipated cloudiness growing once again with the possibility of some showers coming up Thursday night. For tonight, it's down to 7 degrees. We've got an 18-degree day high for you for tomorrow under increasing cloudiness with the possibility of some late evening shower activity. Friday, though, we are expected to see the rains roll in. 17 degrees for your high and 9-degree overnight temperature into Saturday. Bring your umbrella because Friday is looking like she's going to be a wet one. As we get into the weekend, though, not too bad at all. 18 degrees, partly cloudy skies on your Saturday. Sunday, mostly sunshine and a high of 19. 19 degrees once again on your Monday, partly cloudy, and it's also a mix of sun and cloud, and 20 degrees come Tuesday.
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lead singer John Anderson of Yes says that an owner of a lonely heart is much better than an owner of a broken heart. Do you agree? Both are a little heavy. Here's Yes, 70s, 80s, 90s.

0: There's Nena, 99 Luft Balloons, part of your 70s, 80s, 90s. By the way, don't release balloons into the atmosphere because they're going to come down. They're going to create, you know, garbage, blah, blah, blah, right? I know we all do that for someone we love, but there are other ways we can remember them. Hey, what's going on?
1: Hey, guys. It's Greg, Sherry, and Mike. We need to hear ABBA SOS, please. Thank you.
0: Well, since you need it, we will play it. And it's going to be coming up next, part of your 70s, 80s, 90s.
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3: I'm Paul James with the latest from the NL Newsroom. Here's what we're keeping watch on this hour. As part of his first campaign event since taking over as the new leader of the BC Conservatives, at least on an interim basis, the MLA for Savannah, Ashcroft and Cache Creek, Lauren Dirksen, says the province facing 10 years of NDP mismanagement and it is time to end.
4: It is absolutely appalling what is happening with billions and billions of dollars that British Columbians have contributed to run this province. At a time when BC and Canada are facing unacceptable threats, tariffs, and rhetoric from a bully south of the border.
3: Lauren Dirksen also making a point of distancing himself and the BC Conservatives from Donald Trump, calling him a bully south of the border. Dirksen taking over from Carolyn Finley on Sunday following her resignation as BC Conservative leader. She was considered a Trump admirer. Now, the former leader of Centre BC says, well, he just doesn't take it personally. He says he does have trouble trying to square how Kamloops Centre MLA Peter Melibar would throw away his newly found role as the party's leader to rejoin the BC Conservatives. Mike Bernier stepping aside to let Melibar lead the new centrist party, only to watch Melibar and six other defectors run back to the BC Conservatives yesterday. The remarriage under the Conservative brand, while being called for by many, would be told to Bernier in a phone call from Melibar and the six others just 10 minutes before the premier announced his decision. Mike Bernier saying that he does intend to throw his hat back into the ring for the next election. He's not sure where that will take place yet, but he says he will back Eleanor Sturco as the new leader of Centre BC. In the city, Kamloops and Interior Health rolling out a new mobile clinic to bring some medical services directly to vulnerable residents, to organizations partnering up to launch the purpose-built health care outreach van, fully paid for by the Federal Emergency Treatment Fund. The vehicle is equipped with a wheelchair, private exam room, as well as diagnostic equipment to treat people who struggle with access to traditional clinics or might find themselves on the streets. Now let's check in with what's happening on the national and international front.
5: Now this update from the Canadian press. Ukraine's president has used his speech at the United Nations in New York to urge world leaders to keep choking Russia's revenues and impeding its war efforts. Russia gets its turn to address the UN General Assembly on Saturday. Foreign Affairs Minister Anita Anand wants to know whether Israeli Prime Minister Benjamin Netanyahu will be traveling through Canadian airspace tomorrow. The International Criminal Court issued an arrest warrant for Netanyahu in 2024 for alleged war crimes in the Gaza Strip. Canada is among 20 countries at the UN calling for stronger oversight of artificial intelligence. The countries issued the call in a joint statement, even as the U.S. rejects any push to regulate AI. And Ottawa City Council has begun the process of removing U.S. President Donald Trump's last name from a street in the capital. Ottawa's mayor dislikes the idea of anything in the city being named after Trump, who he says has demonstrated hostility toward Canada. From the Canadian press, I'm Jason Wide.
6: Some go patoom, some go patwang, some go smack, and some go thwack, followed by a crack. 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
3: The cloud cover that we were dealing with through most of the morning clearing off and giving us a few clouds this evening, a low down to just 7 degrees. For tomorrow, it's increasing cloudiness once again, though, as we are anticipating some shower activity coming our way through your Friday. Look for a high of 18 through the daytime. There's a chance that we could see some late evening shower activity tomorrow night as well, with a low just to 13 degrees. So mild temperatures for tomorrow night for sure. We've got 17, though, and showers throughout the day and the night on your Friday. So bring an umbrella out on your Friday for sure. We've got 18 degrees, though, a mix of sun and cloud. The call on Saturday as the rains ease up. 19 degrees under mostly sunshine for your Sunday. toward the end of your month, Monday, the 28th of September. We're looking at 19 degrees under partly cloudy skies. It is a 20-degree day anticipated on Tuesday, partly cloudy.
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0: you asked for the Kings, this beat was on, switching to Glide. How come?
1: I love the fact that it's Canadian, and it's two songs in one. And as soon as I hear those first few notes, I have to crank up the volume. There's no getting around that. And then when it switches to that second part, it reminds me to hit a metaphorical clutch and my monkey mind in neutral for a while and ride the current instead of trying to steer the ship all the time.

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1: 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Plus, enjoy special programs including live performances, open rehearsals, music-themed crafts, and art workshops. The exhibit runs through January 2nd. Admission is just $4 for adults and $2 for children. For Community News, I'm Jeff Andreas.

0: Paul James with you from the NL Newsroom. Here's what we're keeping watch on this hour. Interim leader of the BC Conservative Savannah MLA Lauren Dirksen says if the party were to win the October 24th election, he will take on the role as premier. At his first campaign event to introduce himself to the rest of the province, Dirksen, whose Cariboo Chilcotin riding includes Savannah as well as Ashcroft and Cache Creek, says he believes the election call by NDP leader David Eby an opportunistic political move that's going to cost taxpayers tens of millions of dollars.
1: But you know what? I think David Eby is going to regret this.
2: Yeah.
3: Oh, yeah.
1: And it's because this election actually offers an opportunity for hope and for real change.
0: Dirksen also seemingly distancing himself from former BC Conservative leader Carolyn Findlay, said to be an admirer of Trump-style politics, using the news conference to refer to Trump as the bully south of the border. Fire crews preparing to intentionally torch a section of Peterson Creek Park help restore the local ecosystem in the not-too-distant future. 6-hectare prescribed burn, a joint effort amongst the city, Tecumloops, and the BC Wildfire Service. Officials say that beyond overall fire risk, the burn will help eliminate some invasive species and restore some natural forest health. The project itself also serving as a massive cross-training opportunity for the different agencies involved. The burn could start as early as next week, September the 28th. It will be visible along Highway 1, 5, and 5A, as well as downtown Kamloops, for those who are concerned about it. Now let's check in with what's happening on the national and international front.
4: From the National Newsroom of the Canadian Press, I'm Karen Rebo. A week after delivering a rousing speech to the European Parliament, Prime Minister Mark Carney will get together again today with the President of the European Commission, while both are in New York attending the UN General Assembly. Carney will close his UN visit by reuniting with Ursula von der Leyen for an event to build collaboration around ocean observation. Last week in France, von der Leyen said she'd like to see Canada become an associate member of the EU. Carney's role as a key global champion of building alliances has brought scorn from U.S. President Donald Trump. Trump, meantime, has partially walked back remarks he'd made on social media about getting potash from Belarus instead of from Canada. During a bilateral meeting at the UN yesterday with Ukraine's president, Trump said the U.S. will continue to go with Canada for potash, but that Belarus, a Russian ally, would like to sell it for a much lower price. Asked about Trump's change of tone to keep getting potash from Saskatchewan, Prime Minister Carney said the Canadian potash industry is one of admiration.
5: There is a real opportunity, if we so choose, and it's one of many, many opportunities that Canada and the United States have to cooperate and to become fertilizer independent. So not just potash, but across all ammonia and other fertilizers.
4: Trump used his speech yesterday at the UN to repeat his anti-AI regulation message. He said he would change the term from artificial intelligence to superintelligence. Canada's AI minister, Evan Solomon, declined to comment on that Trump statement.
6: Canadians are not enthusiastic at all about renaming things. So let me leave that aside. It's the substance that I think Canadians care about, and the substance is AI safety, and the substance is AI reliability, and the substance is AI sovereignty.
4: Trump attempted to rebrand Lake Ontario as Lake America after Canada pulled out of trade talks with the U.S. last month. The interim leader of British Columbia's Conservatives says they are united and ready to fight an October 24th election, putting the chaotic final weeks of Carolyn Findlay's leadership behind them. Lauren Dirksen, who replaced Findlay on Sunday, says NDP leader David Eby is going to regret yesterday's snap election call. Eby says calling the election is needed because of an existential threat of U.S. tariffs. Dirksen soon announced he's ready to fight. He's welcomed back to the Conservatives a dozen or so MLAs who quit the caucus or who were kicked out by Findlay. Quebec's five party leaders are gearing up for their third and final debate of the October 5th provincial election campaign this evening. The debate will be hosted by Radio-Canada. This is the Canadian Press. In sports, Max Scherzer will get the start in the first game of a day-night doubleheader today as the Toronto Blue Jays wrap up a series in Baltimore against the Orioles. Former Toronto starter Chris Bassitt will take the mound for Baltimore. Last night's game was rained out. Both teams are chasing the American League's final wild card berth. Toronto is 4 games back of the White Sox and Baltimore is 5 back. The Cleveland Guardians had a 3-2 win over Boston last night to maintain their slim lead in the AL Central. The Tampa Bay Rays beat the Yankees 6-1 last night to clinch the American League East title. In NBA news, recently reacquired star Kawhi Leonard has reportedly signed a 2-year contract extension worth $115 million with the Toronto Raptors. And the WNBA's Toronto Tempo fell to the Chicago Sky last night for their 7th loss in a row. Toronto has 1 game left in its inaugural season. From the Canadian Press, I'm Karen Rebo.
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0: We somewhat sucked in day through part of our daytime here in Kamloops this morning, at least, but the increasing cloudiness that we saw from today is going to ease back a little bit this evening and into tomorrow, but that is going to be short-lived as we will have anticipated cloudiness growing once again with the possibility of some showers coming up Thursday night. For tonight, it's down to 7 degrees. We've got an 18-degree day high for you for tomorrow under increasing cloudiness with the possibility of some late evening shower activity. Friday, though, we are expected to see the rains roll in. 17 degrees for your high and 9-degree overnight temperature into Saturday. Bring your umbrella because Friday is looking like she's going to be a wet one. As we get into the weekend, though, not too bad at all. 18 degrees, partly cloudy skies on your Saturday. Sunday, mostly sunshine and a high of 19. 19 degrees once again on your Monday, partly cloudy, and it's also a mix of sun and cloud, and 20 degrees come Tuesday.
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coworkers who have kids and Girl Guides. Guess what they're doing? Bringing the Girl Guide mint chocolate cookies in, and it's very hard to resist. Might have to get two. Calories count if you're helping out kids. Hungry hearts!

0: was hoping Rod Stewart's Rhythm of His Heart is going strong. He had to cancel his farewell tour dates last month after undergoing a successful heart procedure. But the good news is he will be back after recovering, and he has announced 2027 tour date issues. So he's not done rocking yet. We'll get to more of his 70s, 80s, 90s. Don't Stop Believing. It's Journey next.
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2: Well, James with you from the NL Newsroom. Here's what we're keeping watch on this hour. A sign of the ever-changing chaos of provincial politics in British Columbia, the reaction of the man who gave up his leadership of Centre BC to Kamloops Centre MLA Peter Miliband, only to see it thrown at his feet 4 days later. Mike Bernier, former BC Liberal caucus colleague of Miliband's, would watch as Miliband and six of seven other disaffected former BC Conservatives would link back up with their old party just moments before the call was made by Premier David Eby to take British Columbians to the polls October 24th.
3: In a press conference in Vancouver on Friday, Peter and the team were talking about never going back to the Conservatives, couldn't be part of them. 10 minutes before the election was called, Peter and some of the MLAs called me to say that they figure that their chances of re-election are better with the Conservatives, so they went back again. So 4 or 5 parties, I guess, for some of them in just 3 years.
2: Bernier says he doesn't take it personally, though, saying he believes Miliband got caught up in the craziness of the snap election call. Bernier says he does intend to contest a yet unspecified riding for Centre BC and says he will be doing so alongside Surrey MLA Eleanor Sturco, who has taken over as the party's new leader. A proactive approach to wildfire safety coming from the heart of Kamloops. The BC Wildfire Service, along with the city and Kamloops, preparing to go through a prescribed burn in Peterson Creek Park. The goal of the 6-hectare burn to remove some dangerous grassland fuels, overgrown sagebrush, reduce the long-term risk of a major wildfire breaking out. Crews will only light fires, though, if venting conditions are favorable. Though folks are warned that there will be some smoke which may linger into the city downtown as well as out into the valley areas. Multi-agency operation could kick off as early as next week, September the 28th, and would continue through the fall months. Now let's check in with what's happening on the national and international front.
4: Now this update from the Canadian press. Ukraine's president has used his speech at the United Nations in New York to urge world leaders to keep choking Russia's revenues and impeding its war efforts. Russia gets its turn to address the UN General Assembly on Saturday. Foreign Affairs Minister Anita Anand wants to know whether Israeli Prime Minister Benjamin Netanyahu will be traveling through Canadian airspace tomorrow. The International Criminal Court issued an arrest warrant for Netanyahu in 2024 for alleged war crimes in the Gaza Strip. Canada is among 20 countries at the UN calling for stronger oversight of artificial intelligence. The countries issued the call in a joint statement, even as the U.S. rejects any push to regulate AI. And Ottawa City Council has begun the process of removing U.S. President Donald Trump's last name from a street in the capital. Ottawa's mayor dislikes the idea of anything in the city being named after Trump, who he says has demonstrated hostility toward Canada. From the Canadian press, I'm Jason Wide.
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2: The cloud cover that we were dealing with through most of the morning clearing off and giving us a few clouds this evening, a low down to just 7 degrees. For tomorrow, it's increasing cloudiness once again, though, as we are anticipating some shower activity coming our way through your Friday. Look for a high of 18 through the daytime. There's a chance that we could see some late evening shower activity tomorrow night as well, with a low just to 13 degrees. So mild temperatures for tomorrow night for sure. We've got 17, though, and showers throughout the day and the night on your Friday. So bring an umbrella out on your Friday for sure. We've got 18 degrees, though, a mix of sun and cloud to call on Saturday as the rains ease up. 19 degrees under mostly sunshine for your Sunday. Toward the end of your month, Monday, the 28th of September, we're looking at 19 degrees under partly cloudy skies. It is a 20-degree day anticipated on Tuesday, partly cloudy.
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1: Radio NL.
0: All right. That's the first time I've been told that.

0: I'm Paul James with the latest from the NL Newsroom. Here's what we're keeping watch on this hour. As part of his first campaign event since taking over as the new leader of the BC Conservatives, at least on an interim basis, the MLA for Savannah, Ashcroft and Cache Creek, Lauren Dirksen, says the province facing 10 years of NDP mismanagement and it is time to end.
1: It is absolutely appalling what is happening with billions and billions of dollars that British Columbians have contributed to run this province. At a time when BC and Canada are facing unacceptable threats, tariffs, and rhetoric from a bully south of the border.
0: Lauren Dirksen also making a point of distancing himself and the BC Conservatives from Donald Trump, calling him a bully south of the border. Dirksen taking over from Carolyn Finley on Sunday following her resignation as BC Conservative leader. She was considered a Trump admirer. Now, the former leader of Centre BC says, well, he just doesn't take it personally. He says he does have trouble trying to square how Kamloops Centre MLA Peter Melobar would throw away his newly found role as the party's leader to rejoin the BC Conservatives. Mike Bernier stepping aside to let Melobar lead the new centrist party, only to watch Melobar and six other defectors run back to the BC Conservatives yesterday. The remarriage under the Conservative brand, while being called for by many, would be told to Bernier in a phone call from Melobar and the six others just 10 minutes before the premier announced his decision. Mike Bernier saying that he does intend to throw his hat back into the ring for the next election. He's not sure where that will take place yet, but he says he will back Eleanor Sturco as the new leader of Centre BC. The City of Kamloops and Interior Health rolling out a new mobile clinic to bring some medical services directly to vulnerable residents, to organizations partnering up to launch the purpose-built health care outreach van, fully paid for by the Federal Emergency Treatment Fund. The vehicle is equipped with a wheelchair, private exam room, as well as diagnostic equipment to treat people who struggle with access to traditional clinics or might find themselves on the streets. Now let's check in with what's happening on the national and international front.
2: From the National Newsroom of the Canadian Press, I'm Karen Rebo. A week after delivering a rousing speech to the European Parliament, Prime Minister Mark Carney will get together again today with the President of the European Commission, while both are in New York attending the UN General Assembly. Carney will close his UN visit by reuniting with Ursula von der Leyen for an event to build collaboration around ocean observation. Last week in France, von der Leyen said she'd like to see Canada become an associate member of the EU. Carney's role as a key global champion of building alliances has brought scorn from U.S. President Donald Trump. Trump, meantime, has partially walked back remarks he'd made on social media about getting potash from Belarus instead of from Canada. During a bilateral meeting at the UN yesterday with Ukraine's president, Trump said the U.S. will continue to go with Canada for potash, but that Belarus, a Russian ally, would like to sell it for a much lower price. Asked about Trump's change of tone to keep getting potash from Saskatchewan, Prime Minister Carney said the Canadian potash industry is one of admiration.
3: There is a real opportunity, if we so choose, and it's one of many, many opportunities that Canada and the United States have to cooperate and to become fertilizer independent. So not just potash, but across all ammonia and other fertilizers.
2: Trump used his speech yesterday at the UN to repeat his anti-AI regulation message. He said he would change the term from artificial intelligence to superintelligence. Canada's AI minister, Evan Solomon, declined to comment on that Trump statement.
4: Canadians are not enthusiastic at all about renaming things. So let me leave that aside. It's the substance that I think Canadians care about, and the substance is AI safety, and the substance is AI reliability, and the substance is AI sovereignty.
2: Trump attempted to rebrand Lake Ontario as Lake America after Canada pulled out of trade talks with the U.S. last month. The interim leader of British Columbia's Conservatives says they are united and ready to fight an October 24th election, putting the chaotic final weeks of Carolyn Finley's leadership behind them. Lauren Dirksen, who replaced Finley on Sunday, says NDP leader David Eby is going to regret yesterday's snap election call. Eby says calling the election is needed because of an existential threat of U.S. tariffs. Dirksen soon announced he's ready to fight. He's welcomed back to the Conservatives a dozen or so MLAs who quit the caucus or who were kicked out by Finley. Quebec's five party leaders are gearing up for their third and final debate of the October 5th provincial election campaign this evening. The debate will be hosted by Radio-Canada. This is the Canadian Press. In sports, Max Scherzer will get the start in the first game of a day-night doubleheader today as the Toronto Blue Jays wrap up a series in Baltimore against the Orioles. Former Toronto starter Chris Bassitt will take the mound for Baltimore. Last night's game was rained out. Both teams are chasing the American League's final wild card berth. Toronto is four games back of the White Sox and Baltimore is five back. The Cleveland Guardians had a 3-2 win over Boston last night to maintain their slim lead in the AL Central. The Tampa Bay Rays beat the Yankees 6-1 last night to clinch the American League East title. In NBA news, recently reacquired star Kawhi Leonard has reportedly signed a two-year contract extension worth $115 million with the Toronto Raptors. And the WNBA's Toronto Tempo fell to the Chicago Sky last night for their seventh loss in a row. Toronto has one game left in its inaugural season. From the Canadian Press, I'm Karen Rebeau.
5: From the NL Sports Desk, I'm John Keane. Well, it was the end of the line for the Blue Jays earlier this afternoon on Radio NL.
6: And the 2-2. Swing and a miss, strike three. Pitch in the dirt, tag applied by Narvaez. And that will do it. The Orioles win 4-2 and mathematically eliminate the Toronto Blue Jays from postseason contention. A year after coming within two outs of winning the World Series, the Blue Jays will miss the dance in 2026.
5: Yeah, 4-2 the final. The Jays and the Orioles, they'll play again today at 3:30 to complete the day-night doubleheader right here on Radio NL. Vancouver Canucks have trimmed their training camp roster following last night's 3-1 loss in Calgary. 15 players reassigned, including Kamloops native Sawyer Mineo. He's off to Abbotsford of the AHL. Canucks continue the preseason tomorrow night at home against the Edmonton Oilers. And the Kamloops Blazers depart tomorrow for a two-game U.S. road trip. Misha Cheropanov arrived back in Kamloops today. The Russian defenseman was back after attending the Dallas Stars training camp as a seventh-round selection.
7: Thank you. I'm so happy to be back, too. I watched the boys play. I'm super hyped to come back and play these weekends. The Dallas was really fun. It's such a good experience for me.
5: Blazers hit the road for Tri-City tomorrow morning ahead of Friday night's game against the Americans. That's sports. Paul has weather next.
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0: We somewhat sucked in day through part of our daytime here in Kamloops this morning, at least, but the increasing cloudiness that we saw from today is going to ease back a little bit this evening and into tomorrow, but that is going to be short-lived as we will have anticipated cloudiness growing once again with the possibility of some showers coming up Thursday night. For tonight, it's down to 7 degrees. We've got an 18-degree day high for you for tomorrow under increasing cloudiness with the possibility of some late evening shower activity. Friday, though, we are expected to see the rains roll in. 17 degrees for your high and 9-degree overnight temperature into Saturday. Bring your umbrella because Friday is looking like she's going to be a wet one. As we get into the weekend, though, not too bad at all. 18 degrees, partly cloudy skies on your Saturday. Sunday, mostly sunshine and a high of 19. 19 degrees once again on your Monday, partly cloudy, and it's also a mix of sun and cloud, and 20 degrees come Tuesday.
11: What's your favorite dish at Cora?
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10: From the bustle of vendors at the Kamloops Farmers Market to the cheers of a goal scored at Hillside Stadium, that's Kamloops, and so are we. 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

came off their self-titled album, or it was also called the Wedding Album, because the album cover featured wedding pictures of all the band members' parents. Here's Ordinary World.

0: there's Green Day when it come around, part of your 70s, 80s, 90s. I'm Stacey Thompson. There was a poll that was asking people what your biggest regret in life is and what it's related to. And so here's how it broke down. I like the first one here. 22% said they don't have any big regrets, which is really awesome. Now, that being said, those that had regrets, here's the top ones. In at number one, biggest regret was romantic relationships. 15% of people said that one. At number two was career or work. Family relationships was in third place. Money at number four. Education at five. And then the last few were children, friendships, and health. Then the poll asked, is your biggest regret in life something you did or didn't do? 25% said it was something they did. 37% is something they didn't do. And then they also asked, if it's something you haven't done, is it something that you can or cannot change? 15% said it's something I still can change. Meanwhile, 47% said they can't change it at this point in time. So if you've got any regrets and it's something you haven't done yet, now's the time, you know? Seize the moment. Time is precious. And we always think we have lots of it. And we never know how much we have. We have time for more 70s, 80s, 90s, though. Is that cool? How about Blondie next?
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2: Paul James with you from the NL Newsroom. Here's what we're keeping watch on this hour. Interim leader of the BC Conservatives, Savonaugh MLA Lauren Dirksen, says if the party were to win the October 24th election, he will take on the role as premier. At his first campaign event to introduce himself to the rest of the province, Dirksen, whose Cariboo Chilcotin riding includes Savonaugh as well as Ashcroft and Cache Creek, says he believes the election call by NDP leader David Eby an opportunistic political move that's going to cost taxpayers tens of millions of dollars.
3: But you know what? I think David Eby is going to regret this.
4: Yeah. Oh, yeah.
3: And it's because this election actually offers an opportunity for hope and for real change.
2: Dirksen, also seemingly distancing himself from former BC Conservative leader Carolyn Findlay, said to be an admirer of Trump-style politics, using the news conference to refer to Trump as the bully south of the border. Fire crews preparing to intentionally torch a section of Peterson Creek Park help restore the local ecosystem in the not-too-distant future. 6-hectare prescribed burn, a joint effort amongst the city, Tecumloops, and the BC Wildfire Service. Officials say that beyond overall fire risk, the burn will help eliminate some invasive species and restore some natural forest health. The project itself also serving as a massive cross-training opportunity for the different agencies involved. The burn could start as early as next week, September the 28th. It will be visible along Highway 1, 5, and 5A, as well as downtown Kamloops, for those who are concerned about it. Now let's check in with what's happening on the national and international front.
5: Now this update from the Canadian Press. The heads of major artificial intelligence firms have pleaded with the United Nations to set controls over their burgeoning technology. They're calling for the countries of the world to set safeguards in order to prevent AI from getting too powerful to rein in. Ukrainian President Volodymyr Zelensky has told the United Nations Russia's revenues must remain a target. He's called on world leaders to keep choking Russia's cash flows and impeding its war efforts against his country. The federal government is standing firm on its closure of several agricultural research facilities across Canada. It was a cost-cutting measure that the opposition Conservatives call a threat to Canada's food security. The government says 17 research centers remain open across the country. And the Toronto Blue Jays have now been eliminated from the American League wildcard race. They opened a doubleheader this afternoon against Baltimore with a 4-2 loss. From the Canadian Press, I'm Jason White.
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2: We somewhat socked in day through part of our daytime here in Kamloops this morning, at least, but the increasing cloudiness that we saw from today is going to ease back a little bit this evening and into tomorrow, but that is going to be short-lived as we will have anticipated cloudiness growing once again with the possibility of some showers coming up Thursday night. For tonight, it's down to 7 degrees. We've got an 18-degree day high for you for tomorrow under increasing cloudiness with the possibility of some late evening shower activity. Friday, though, we are expected to see the rains roll in. 17 degrees for your high and 9-degree overnight temperature into Saturday. Bring your umbrella because Friday is looking like she's going to be a wet one. As we get into the weekend, though, not too bad at all. 18 degrees, partly cloudy skies on your Saturday. Sunday, mostly sunshine and a high of 19. 19 degrees once again on your Monday, partly cloudy, and it's also a mix of sun and cloud, and 20 degrees come Tuesday.
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1: From an early morning cycle down Rivers Trail to a walk around MacArthur Island, that's Kamloops, and so are we. 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
1: Hey, wait a minute. Is that a shoulder shimmy you just did to that song on Radio NL? Nice. Very nice. Subtle, but nice.

0: Paul James with you from the NL Newsroom. Here's what we're keeping watch on this hour. A sign of the ever-changing chaos of provincial politics in British Columbia, the reaction of the man who gave up his leadership of Centre BC to Kamloops Centre MLA Peter Miliband, only to see it thrown at his feet 4 days later. Mike Bernier, former BC Liberal caucus colleague of Miliband's, would watch as Miliband and six of seven other disaffected former BC Conservatives would link back up with their old party just moments before the call was made by Premier David Eby to take British Columbians to the polls October 24th.
1: In a press conference in Vancouver on Friday, Peter and the team were talking about never going back to the Conservatives, couldn't be part of them. 10 minutes before the election was called, Peter and some of the MLAs called me to say that they figure that their chances of re-election are better with the Conservatives, so they went back again. So 4 or 5 parties, I guess, for some of them in just 3 years.
0: Bernier says he doesn't take it personally, though, saying he believes Miliband got caught up in the craziness of the snap election call. Bernier says he does intend to contest a yet unspecified riding for Centre BC and says he will be doing so alongside Surrey MLA Eleanor Sturco, who has taken over as the party's new leader. A proactive approach to wildfire safety coming from the heart of Kamloops. The BC Wildfire Service, along with the city and Kamloops, preparing to go through a prescribed burn in Peterson Creek Park. The goal of the 6-hectare burn to remove some dangerous grassland fuels, overgrown sagebrush, reduce the long-term risk of a major wildfire breaking out. Crews will only light fires, though, if venting conditions are favorable, though. Folks are warned that there will be some smoke which may linger into the city downtown as well as out into the valley areas. Multi-agency operation could kick off as early as next week, September the 28th, and would continue through the fall months. Now let's check in with what's happening on the national and international front.
2: From the National Newsroom of the Canadian Press, I'm Jason White. The heads of major artificial intelligence firms have pleaded with the United Nations today to set controls over their burgeoning technology. CEOs of both Anthropic and OpenAI say the countries of the world have to set safeguards to prevent AI from becoming too powerful to rein in. Public warnings about AI's risks to humanity, plus documented cases of AI bots disregarding human instructions, have prompted alarm in recent weeks. Artificial Intelligence Minister Evan Solomon says Canada is advocating alongside its partners on AI safety.
3: We've taken a very leading role in some things like our $150 million investment in Joshua Bengio's Law Zero to build a safe, reliable AI.
2: Solomon says he's met with his international counterparts after Prime Minister Mark Carney recently spoke with other leaders about setting up a technology stability board to regulate AI. Foreign Affairs Minister Anita Anand says she's checking on whether Israeli Prime Minister Benjamin Netanyahu plans to travel through Canadian airspace tomorrow. The International Criminal Court has issued an arrest warrant for Netanyahu over alleged war crimes in the Gaza Strip. The U.S. does not recognize that warrant, and Netanyahu is set to visit the United Nations in New York.
4: I actually have asked my department to provide me with information relating to this particular flyover, which I did not have before coming to the United Nations. So I will get back to you on the flyover.
2: Legal experts have criticized Canada for previously allowing Netanyahu's plane to enter Canadian airspace, despite the arrest warrant. Environmental activist David Suzuki says Canadians and people around the world have their priorities wrong on the economy and climate change. Prime Minister Mark Carney has pushed many environmental policies aside in the name of economic prosperity as Canadians grapple with the high cost of living. Suzuki says he's met Carney before.
5: He actually came and helped us in a fundraiser for the David Suzuki Foundation. I have been willfully blind to those things that are going on. I believe he is certainly one of the most smartest politicians I've ever met, and he knows what climate change is.
2: Suzuki acknowledges Carney's actions come as Canadians' views on climate have shifted to other priorities. Ottawa City Council has begun the process of removing U.S. President Donald Trump's last name from a street in the capital. The area's city councilor wants residents to choose a new name for Trump Avenue in Ottawa's Central Park neighborhood. Ottawa's mayor dislikes the idea of anything in the city being named after Trump, who he says has demonstrated hostility toward Canada. This is the Canadian Press. In sports, one season after almost winning the World Series, the Toronto Blue Jays are once again a playoff pretender. The Jays were officially eliminated from the wildcard race when they opened a doubleheader in Baltimore this afternoon with a 4-2 loss. Kawhi Leonard and the Toronto Raptors have agreed on a 2-year contract extension potentially worth $115 million U.S. The 35-year-old led the Raptors to the 2019 NBA title. He rejoined the team in a trade with L.A. finalized earlier this month. Defender Derek Cornelius has been taken to a Toronto area hospital after getting hurt while training with the men's national soccer team. Canada Soccer says he sustained a non-contact lower body injury while training ahead of upcoming friendlies against Chile and Peru. And Chinese 13-year-old Yu Zidi has won her third gold medal in the Asian Games in Japan. She took the women's 400-meter individual medley less than 5 seconds off the world record held by Canadian Summer McIntosh. From the Canadian Press, I'm Jason White.
6: From the NL Sports Desk, I'm John Keane. Well, it was the end of the line for the Blue Jays earlier this afternoon on Radio NL.
7: And the 2-2. Swing and a miss, strike three. Pitch in the dirt, tag applied by Narvaez. And that will do it. The Orioles win 4-2 and mathematically eliminate the Toronto Blue Jays from postseason contention. A year after coming within 2 outs of winning the World Series, the Blue Jays will miss the dance in 2026.
6: Yeah, 4-2 the final. The Jays and the Orioles, they'll play again today at 3:30 to complete the day-night doubleheader right here on Radio NL. Vancouver Canucks have trimmed their training camp roster following last night's 3-1 loss in Calgary. 15 players reassigned, including Kamloops native Sawyer Mineo. He's off to Abbotsford of the AHL. Canucks continue the preseason tomorrow night at home against the Edmonton Oilers. And the Kamloops Blazers depart tomorrow for a 2-game U.S. road trip. Misha Cherepanov arrived back in Kamloops today. The Russian defenseman was back after attending the Dallas Stars training camp as a 7th-round selection.
8: Thank you. I'm so happy to be back too. I watched the boys play. I'm super hyped to come back and play these weekends. The Dallas was really fun. It's such a good experience for me.
6: Blazers hit the road for Tri-City tomorrow morning ahead of Friday night's game against the Americans. That's sports. Paul has weather next.
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0: The cloud cover that we were dealing with through most of the morning clearing off and giving us a few clouds this evening, a low down to just 7 degrees. For tomorrow, it's increasing cloudiness once again, though, as we are anticipating some shower activity coming our way through your Friday. Look for a high of 18 through the daytime. There's a chance that we could see some late evening shower activity tomorrow night as well, with a low just to 13 degrees. So mild temperatures for tomorrow night for sure. We've got 17, though, and showers throughout the day and the night on your Friday. So bring an umbrella out on your Friday for sure. We've got 18 degrees, though, a mix of sun and cloud to call on Saturday as the rains ease up. 19 degrees under mostly sunshine for your Sunday. Toward the end of your month, Monday, the 28th of September, we're looking at 19 degrees under partly cloudy skies. It is a 20-degree day anticipated on Tuesday, partly cloudy.
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10: 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That's Kamloops, and so are we. 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

How's it going? Welcome to the show, Tuesday edition. Drew Ferrari here with Amanda Marshall and Let It Rain as 10 songs in a row continues.

0: There's Heart with Crazy on You. It's Drew Ferreira, and this one's for our younger listeners. If you were a kid back in the 90s, you're definitely going to recognize this. They sure don't make theme songs like they used to. Well, it's back. Disney Plus is reviving Darkwing Duck with a star-studded cast of voice actors, including Mark Hamill and Seth Rogen. And some music from the 90s coming up in our next 10 songs in a row. Ace of Base for you. Also going to hear from Bob Marley and Duran Duran.
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2: I'm Paul James with the latest from the NL Newsroom. Here's what we're keeping watch on this hour. As part of his first campaign event since taking over as the new leader of the BC Conservatives, at least on an interim basis, the MLA for Savannah, Ashcroft and Cache Creek, Lauren Dirksen, says the province facing 10 years of NDP mismanagement and it is time to end.
3: It is absolutely appalling what is happening with billions and billions of dollars that British Columbians have contributed to run this province. At a time when BC and Canada are facing unacceptable threats, tariffs, and rhetoric from a bully south of the border.
2: Lauren Dirksen also making a point of distancing himself and the BC Conservatives from Donald Trump, calling him a bully south of the border. Dirksen taking over from Carolyn Finley on Sunday following her resignation as BC Conservative leader. She was considered a Trump admirer. Now, the former leader of Centre BC says, well, he just doesn't take it personally. He says he does have trouble trying to square how Kamloops Centre MLA Peter Melobar would throw away his newly found role as the party's leader to rejoin the BC Conservatives. Mike Bernier stepping aside to let Melobar lead the new centrist party, only to watch Melobar and six other defectors run back to the BC Conservatives yesterday. The remarriage under the Conservative brand, while being called for by many, would be told to Bernier in a phone call from Melobar and the six others just 10 minutes before the premier announced his decision. Mike Bernier saying that he does intend to throw his hat back into the ring for the next election. He's not sure where that will take place yet, but he says he will back Eleanor Sturco as the new leader of Centre BC. The City of Kamloops and Interior Health rolling out a new mobile clinic to bring some medical services directly to vulnerable residents. Two organizations partnering up to launch the purpose-built health care outreach van, fully paid for by the Federal Emergency Treatment Fund. The vehicle is equipped with a wheelchair, a private exam room, as well as diagnostic equipment to treat people who struggle with access to traditional clinics or might find themselves on the streets. Now let's check in with what's happening on the national and international front.
4: Now this update from the Canadian press. A Canadian artificial intelligence pioneer has told the UN Security Council it faces an unprecedented threat as it confronts the dangers of AI. Joshua Bengio urged the Security Council not to dismiss recent warnings about AI's threat as a marketing stunt. Defense Minister David McGuinty says it's very concerning that the suspect in a shooting outside an Ontario synagogue was a former soldier. Sean Ward was a member of the Canadian Armed Forces for about 5 years before being released in June 2022. A judge has heard arguments in a lawsuit over the Trump administration banning three news outlets from the White House, but the judge did not immediately rule, and it's unclear when he will issue a decision. And Taylor Swift is coming out with an extended version of her 2025 album with four new tracks. The Life of a Showgirl, the encore, is set to arrive on Friday. From the Canadian press, I'm Jason White.
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2: The cloud cover that we were dealing with through most of the morning clearing off and giving us a few clouds this evening, a low down to just 7 degrees. For tomorrow, it's increasing cloudiness once again, though, as we are anticipating some shower activity coming our way through your Friday. Look for a high of 18 through the daytime. There's a chance that we could see some late evening shower activity tomorrow night as well, with a low just to 13 degrees. So mild temperatures for tomorrow night for sure. We've got 17, though, and showers throughout the day and the night on your Friday. So bring an umbrella out on your Friday for sure. We've got 18 degrees, though, a mix of sun and cloud to call on Saturday as the rains ease up. 19 degrees under mostly sunshine for your Sunday. Toward the end of your month, Monday, the 28th of September, we're looking at 19 degrees under partly cloudy skies. It is a 20-degree day anticipated on Tuesday, partly cloudy.
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7: 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It's the Kamloops you know. And the Kamloops we're proud to be part of.
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The Buffalo Bills won their first game at the brand new Highmark Stadium. Well, the very last song performed at the old Highmark Stadium is coming up from the Goo Goo Dolls. In the meantime, Is This Love? Bob Marley and the Wailers.

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0: Paul James with you from the NL Newsroom. Here's what we're keeping watch on this hour. Interim leader of the BC Conservative Savannah MLA Lauren Dirksen says if the party were to win the October 24th election, he will take on the role as premier. At his first campaign event to introduce himself to the rest of the province, Dirksen, whose Cariboo, Chilcotin riding includes Savannah as well as Ashcroft and Cache Creek, says he believes the election call by NDP leader David Eby an opportunistic political move that's going to cost taxpayers tens of millions of dollars.
1: But you know what? I think David Eby is going to regret this.
2: Yeah.
3: Oh, yeah.
1: And it's because this election actually offers an opportunity for hope and for real change.
0: Dirksen, also seemingly distancing himself from former BC Conservative leader Carolyn Findlay, said to be an admirer of Trump-style politics, using the news conference to refer to Trump as the bully south of the border. Fire crews preparing to intentionally torch a section of Peterson Creek Park help restore the local ecosystem in the not-too-distant future. 6-hectare prescribed burn, a joint effort amongst the city, Tecumloops, and the BC Wildfire Service. Officials say that beyond overall fire risk, the burn will help eliminate some invasive species and restore some natural forest health. The project itself also serving as a massive cross-training opportunity for the different agencies involved. The burn could start as early as next week, September the 28th. It will be visible along Highway 1, 5, and 5A, as well as downtown Kamloops, for those who are concerned about it. Now let's check in with what's happening on the national and international front.
4: From the National Newsroom of the Canadian Press, I'm Jason White. A Canadian AI pioneer has joined the heads of two major American AI companies in pleading with the United Nations to set controls on the growing technology. Joshua Bengio has told the UN Security Council artificial intelligence poses an unprecedented threat. The CEOs of both Anthropic and OpenAI warned the council must set actual controls to prevent the technology becoming too powerful to rein in. Their dire warnings follow alarm growing in recent weeks about AI's risks to humans, with documented cases of AI bots disregarding human instructions. AI Minister Evan Solomon says Canada is advocating alongside its partners on AI safety.
5: Look, we've taken a leading role in a number of things. For example, our safe social media legislation. We are the only country in the G7 to have included any regulations around AI chatbots.
4: Solomon also says he met with his international counterparts after Prime Minister Mark Carney spoke recently with other leaders about setting up a technology stability board to regulate AI. Foreign Affairs Minister Anita Anand says she's checking on whether Israeli Prime Minister Benjamin Netanyahu will be traveling through Canadian airspace tomorrow. Netanyahu set to visit New York for the United Nations General Assembly 2 years after the International Criminal Court issued his arrest warrant for alleged war crimes in the Gaza Strip. Anand says Canada's position includes respecting international law.
6: And to ensure that crimes against humanity are addressed as such.
4: The U.S. does not recognize the arrest warrant, but Prime Minister Mark Carney has said Netanyahu will be arrested if he enters Canada. Defense Minister David McGuinty says a former soldier being the suspect in a shooting near an Ontario synagogue is a serious situation. Sean Ward died in hospital after a shootout with police Sunday night. Ward was a Canadian Armed Forces member for about 5 years before being released in June 2022. British Columbia New Democrat leader David Eby's campaign has lost another high-profile legislator. Former Finance Minister Brenda Bailey has announced she won't run for re-election as voters head to the polls in BC October 24th. Eby says he'll also miss BC Health Minister Ravi Kalon.
7: And I understand the need to prioritize his family and to support his family, and I'm very grateful for his support for the remarkable candidate that we'll be bringing forward in that community.
4: Bailey and Kalon are among four cabinet ministers stepping away. Taylor Swift is coming out with an extended version of her 2025 album with four new tracks. The Life of a Showgirl, the encore, will include her already announced single, Patient Zero. It's her first new music since marrying Kansas City Chiefs tight end Travis Kelce in July. The new collection is set to arrive Friday. This is the Canadian Press. In sports, the Toronto Blue Jays' playoff chances are done. They were officially eliminated when they opened a doubleheader in Baltimore this afternoon, losing to the Orioles 4-2. That makes it impossible to catch either Cleveland or the Chicago White Sox for a wild card spot with 4 games left in the season. Kawhi Leonard and the Toronto Raptors have agreed on a 2-year contract extension. It's potentially worth $115 million U.S. Defender Derek Cornelius has been hurt while training with the men's national soccer team. Canada Soccer says Cornelius sustained a non-contact lower body injury. He was taken to a Toronto area hospital. New York Giants quarterback Jackson Dart's expected to have season-ending surgery on his left knee. Dart was hurt on the first drive Monday night against the Los Angeles Rams. And a lawyer for former NFL receiver Antonio Brown says he plans to accept a plea deal on an attempted murder charge in Miami that will avoid prison time. From the Canadian Press, I'm Jason White.
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0: Somewhat socked in day through part of our daytime here in Kamloops this morning, at least, but the increasing cloudiness that we saw from today is going to ease back a little bit this evening and into tomorrow, but that is going to be short-lived as we will have anticipated cloudiness growing once again with the possibility of some showers coming up Thursday night. For tonight, it's down to 7 degrees. We've got an 18-degree day high for you for tomorrow under increasing cloudiness with the possibility of some late evening shower activity. Friday, though, we are expected to see the rains roll in. 17 degrees for your high and 9-degree overnight temperature into Saturday. Bring your umbrella because Friday is looking like she's going to be a wet one. As we get into the weekend, though, not too bad at all. 18 degrees, partly cloudy skies on your Saturday. Sunday, mostly sunshine and a high of 19. 19 degrees once again on your Monday, partly cloudy, and it's also a mix of sun and cloud, and 20 degrees come Tuesday.
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15: Professional football coaches have this reputation of being full of fire and brimstone and being in charge. That might hold true on the football field, but that's not the case in real life, as, well, the BC Lions coaches found out during their bye week. Take Lions defensive line coach Randy Melvin, who flew 9 hours to Florida, only to be given a honey-do list that he only got halfway through before escaping back to BC. Offensive line coach Paul Charbonneau, well, he went back to his home in Winnipeg, where he was voluntold to replace the carburetor in the kitchen. Running back coach Christian Matt, well, he returned to his Montreal domicile where his wife instructed him to drain the pool and move all the summer furniture into the garage. Yes, football coaches project an image of being the final boss, but when it comes to the domestic life, they're just like the rest of us, where the most convenient answer is yes, dear. For the Lions Huddle, I'm Bob the Moj Marjanovic.
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19: It's a city born of two rivers merging, but a community nurtured by the calloused hands who cut the trees, mined the earth, farmed the soil, and tended to those same hands in times of need. This is Kamloops, and we're proud to be part of its roots as well. We are Radio NL.

There's a new David Bowie collection out. It's called the Shel Talmy Recordings, named after the producer of the sessions. These date back to the 1960s, and they feature 10 previously unheard tracks back from the days when he was still Davy Jones. Here's David Bowie with Queen, Under Pressure.

Rush fans are definitely going to want to check out the new Neil Peart documentary, No One's Disciple, which premieres tonight on CBC and on CBC Gem. And Chad Smith, drummer for the Red Hot Chili Peppers, makes an appearance in that documentary. And we have some Chili Peppers for you after Jimmy Cliff.

0: Red Hot Chili Peppers, Under the Bridge. It's Drew Ferreira, and you've probably heard of sleep divorces, where couples sleep in separate bedrooms. Well, the new thing is food divorces for people with incompatible palates or different work schedules. A food divorce is where you stop planning, cooking, and eating meals together. And a relationship therapist says you still need to make time to connect in other ways, but a food divorce can reduce stress and scheduling conflicts.
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2: Well, James with you from the NL Newsroom. Here's what we're keeping watch on this hour. A sign of the ever-changing chaos of provincial politics in British Columbia, the reaction of the man who gave up his leadership of Centre BC to Kamloops Centre MLA Peter Miliband, only to see it thrown at his feet 4 days later. Mike Bernier, former BC Liberal caucus colleague of Miliband's, would watch as Miliband and six of seven other disaffected former BC Conservatives would link back up with their old party just moments before the call was made by Premier David Eby to take British Columbians to the polls October 24th.
3: In a press conference in Vancouver on Friday, Peter and the team were talking about never going back to the Conservatives, couldn't be part of them. 10 minutes before the election was called, Peter and some of the MLAs called me to say that they figure that their chances of re-election are better with the Conservatives, so they went back again. So 4 or 5 parties, I guess, for some of them in just 3 years.
2: Bernier says he doesn't take it personally, though, saying he believes Miliband got caught up in the craziness of the snap election call. Bernier says he does intend to contest a yet unspecified riding for Centre BC and says he will be doing so alongside Surrey MLA Eleanor Sturco, who has taken over as the party's new leader. A proactive approach to wildfire safety coming from the heart of Kamloops. The BC Wildfire Service, along with the city and Kamloops, preparing to go through a prescribed burn in Peterson Creek Park. The goal of the 6-hectare burn to remove some dangerous grassland fuels, overgrown sagebrush, reduce the long-term risk of a major wildfire breaking out. Crews will only light fires, though, if venting conditions are favorable. Though folks are warned that there will be some smoke which may linger into the city downtown as well as out into the valley areas. Multi-agency operation could kick off as early as next week, September the 28th, and would continue through the fall months. Now let's check in with what's happening on the national and international front.
4: Now this update from the Canadian Press. A Canadian AI pioneer has joined the heads of two major American AI companies pleading with the United Nations to set controls on the growing tech. Joshua Bengio has told the UN Security Council artificial intelligence poses an unprecedented threat. Defense Minister David McGuinty says a former soldier being the suspect in a shooting near an Ontario synagogue is a serious situation. Sean Ward died in hospital after Sunday's shootout with police. Social media posts are spreading false information about who can vote in Alberta's upcoming referendum. Elections Alberta says it checks all special ballot applications against its voter registration system and that proof of ID is required to cast a ballot. And Canada's fertility rate remains at the same all-time low seen the year before. Fertility rates have been falling around the world since 2009. From the Canadian Press, I'm Jason White.
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2: The cloud cover that we were dealing with through most of the morning clearing off and giving us a few clouds this evening, a low down to just 7 degrees. For tomorrow, it's increasing cloudiness once again, though, as we are anticipating some shower activity coming our way through your Friday. Look for a high of 18 through the daytime. There's a chance that we could see some late evening shower activity tomorrow night as well, with a low just to 13 degrees. So mild temperatures for tomorrow night for sure. We've got 17, though, and showers throughout the day and the night on your Friday. So bring an umbrella out on your Friday for sure. We've got 18 degrees, though, a mix of sun and cloud to call on Saturday as the rains ease up. 19 degrees under mostly sunshine for your Sunday. Toward the end of your month, Monday, the 28th of September, we're looking at 19 degrees under partly cloudy skies. It is a 20-degree day anticipated on Tuesday. Partly cloudy.
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17: Decades ahead of Vancouver and Toronto, it was the first city in North America to elect a Chinese Canadian as its mayor. It's also the first and only city to adopt a gun-slinging trout as its unofficial mascot. 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One.

Love the title. Stephen Page has a new Christmas album coming out in November that he's calling Stephen's Greetings. And Stephen is coming up with Bare Naked Ladies. In the meantime, Rock You Like a Hurricane, Scorpions.

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0: Paul James with the latest from the NL Newsroom. Here's what we're keeping watch on this hour. As part of his first campaign event since taking over as the new leader of the BC Conservatives, at least on an interim basis, the MLA for Savannah, Ashcroft, and Cache Creek, Lauren Dirksen, says the province facing 10 years of NDP mismanagement, and it is time to end.
1: It is absolutely appalling what is happening with billions and billions of dollars that British Columbians have contributed to run this province. At a time when BC and Canada are facing unacceptable threats, tariffs, and rhetoric from a bully south of the border.
0: Lauren Dirksen also making a point of distancing himself and the BC Conservatives from Donald Trump, calling him a